0: Kilometres per hour were recorded yesterday and could continue in WA's south and east today as a cold front moves across the state towards South Australia. A severe weather warning is also in place for abnormally high tides and damaging surf. Western Power says supply is expected to be restored by this evening. And three regional New South Wales towns will see the return of local newspapers this month. The Wee-Waa News, Narrabri Courier and Gunnedah Times have been purchased by the Times News Group and will restart operations on June the 11th. Turning to sport, the West Coast Eagles have secured their fourth win of the AFL season. They defeated Essendon 12-13, 85 to 8-7, 55. Coach Andrew McWalter says his team is moving in the right direction.
1: So I think we knew the Bombers, the week they've had, they were going to come out and be really fierce and competitive. And I thought we matched them probably and beat them in that in the first 10 or 15 minutes of the game.
0: Meantime, GWS continued its form with a 19-5-119 to 9-16-70 win over Melbourne. Fremantle remains on top of the AFL ladder, 4 points ahead of Sydney. And in cycling, Jonas Vingegaard has won the Giro d'Italia. The victory sees him complete the Grand Tour trilogy, that is the Giro d'Italia, the Tour de France and the Vuelta a España. Australian Jai Hindley finished third, Michael Storer was seventh, Ben O'Connor 16th and Chris Harper 17th.
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4: 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Other than that, we'll get into the weather and get that out of the way. Okay, once again, the forecast for the rest of Monday, the 1st of June, 2026. It's got sunny winds, westerly 15 to 20 kilometres an hour and becoming light in the early morning. And as for the temperature around the place, out in the coast here at Foster, we've got sunny and a maximum of 19, further up the coast of Port Macquarie. We've got sunny and a maximum of 19 and down here in our little township at Taree. We've got sunny and a maximum of 19. Outside the studio at the moment, we're sitting on 16 even. And as for the fire dangers around the place, North Coast has got no rating, Greater Hunter is moderate, New England's got no rating, and the Northern Slopes is moderate also. And the sun protection between 10:30 a.m. and 1 p.m. this afternoon. The UV index is predicted to reach a 3, which is on the moderate side of this scale. So with the weather out of the way, we're into our feature album. Album, a band called Blackbirds FC. Album called Desire Lions, 10 tracks. It goes for about 36 minutes, I think, 35 minutes. 10 tracks. So I'll give you the first 5, come back and let you know what they were, and then put the other 5 on to let you, and then come back and let you know what they were, I suppose. Good idea. So, okay, the first track off this feature album is a track called What's the Half-Life of Loving You? Until you hear my voice again, enjoy. 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

Okay, you're on 107.4 here at the station, 2 Bob Community Volunteer Radio. Listen to the AM Music feature album, which is a band called Blackbirds FC, the album Desire Lines. That was the first five tracks. That last track was 1999 with a bullet, and 1991 with a bullet, I should say. And before that, we had Out of Step and Lake of Stars. And prior to that, we had Steal It Back From You. And we started off that set with a track called What's the Half-Life of Loving You? Five tracks to go, so I'll let them run out and I'll come back and let you know what they were and see what happens after that, I suppose. And outside the studio, we're up to 16.8. Still got a couple of degrees to go before we get this 19, if we get there at all. Other than that, it is nice in the sun, but because it's right on my back. Okay, next track we're going to hear is a track called Ring Around the Sun. Okay, enjoy. You're on 104.7. You listen to the AM Music feature album. Next track, Rings Around the Sun.

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2: Well, okay, you're on 104.7 of the Park, T-Bob Community Volunteer Radio, and we just finished listening to the AM Music feature album, which was a band called Blackbirds FC, with an album called Desire Lines. That was the last five tracks. That last track was called World's Getting Smaller, and prior to that we had Is It Love, and by before it, Lovesick, and Are You Seeing Anyone, and we started off that set with a track called In a Nice Way. And outside the studio, we've jumped up from 16 even up to 17.5 outside the studio. Still a couple of degrees to go before we get there, but we'll see what happens. So, okay, I'm going to give you a couple of tracks off an album by the Jungle Giants. The album's called Experiencing the Feeling of Joy. So I'll get these going. I'll line something up to take us up the news and your dirt music program after 11 o'clock. Until you hear my voice again, this is the Jungle Giants with a track called... Where am I? All the time in the world. Enjoy. You're on 104.7 at the Park. That's G-Bob Community Volunteer Radio.

Well, okay, you're on 104.7 at the Park 2 Bob Community Volunteer Radio on AM Music, and I'm almost out of the chair. Those last couple of tracks from a band called the Jungle Giants off their album Experiencing Feelings of Joy, and those two tracks were Are You Sleeping With Anyone or All and All the Time in the World. So other than that, I'm out half here in about 4 minutes. After me, you've got your Dirt Music program from 11 till 12 and from 12 till 2. You got This and That with Matt, and 2 till 3, the Serbian Hour. 3 to 4, it is the French Hour. And 4 to 5, you got Spectrum of Sound with Saffron. And 5 till 5:30, you'll get The Wire. 5:30 through until 7 o'clock, you have got Driving Home with Fiona. 7 till 9, it is 2B Bopalula. And 9 till 11, it is Lost and Found Sounds with Hamish. I'm back in the chair here on Wednesday from 9 till 11 if you care to join and have a listen. Other than that, enjoy the rest of the afternoon. Find a nice spot in the sun, read a book, have a cold beer. Well, that's what I'll be doing anyway. So that's why the studio had jumped up from 17.5, we're up to 17.8. Still a while to go. So other than that, I'm going to give you a track by off one of the albums of the week here, Shane Flew and Matt Ross. A bit of blues to finish up with, and the track's called Sleepy Town. Enjoy. You've been on 104.7 here at the Park at Tyree, 2 Bob Community Volunteer Radio.

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1: Hello, I'm Laura Devoy. New data shows more than 100,000 people are still on wait lists for in-home aged care, but wait times have fallen. Shannon Kirkwood has the details.
2: During the first 3 months of this year, wait times decreased by 2 weeks for high priority cases, now down to between 1 and 2 months. Medium priority cases have fallen to between 6 and 7 months, while standard priority cases are down to between 7 and 8 months. More than 364,000 people have access to supported home places. That's up almost 18,000 from the previous quarter.
1: The first sod has been turned on Brisbane's new stadium after ownership was transferred to the Games Independent Infrastructure and Coordination Authority. An area of Victoria Park was fenced off after protesters were removed early this morning. Hundreds of people rallied in the park yesterday before the federal government dismissed two cultural heritage applications. Queensland Premier David Crisafulli says construction needs to begin.
3: I'd say the vast majority of Queenslanders want us to get on with it, and I'd say you've seen the federal government shares the same view, and that doesn't mean that people can't express a different point of view. They just can't express it running in between excavators and bulldozers.
1: Perth and Darwin have led the monthly house gains, up 1.5%, but nationally prices have flatlined. New figures from Cotality show the median dwelling value at $941,864. Values in Sydney, Melbourne and Canberra all dropped in May. The median value in Sydney, Brisbane and Perth remains over $1 million. The search for two men missing in a louse cave is continuing after four miners reached safety over the weekend. The men entered the caves nearly 2 weeks ago in search of gold, but were trapped by flash flooding. Despite a major rescue operation, four of the men managed to free themselves on Saturday after the water level lowered, but two remain unaccounted for. Australian Josh Richards, who is part of the rescue team, this morning told the ABC those miners have provided useful information.
4: Several of us are actively walking through the jungle, especially yesterday, trying to find new entrances. Very, very excited by the fact that we found a vertical drop that drops down more than 100 metres that is right in the correct area for where, if these two guys are still alive, it's going to be in the ballpark of where they are.
1: As Reconciliation Week comes to a close, Australians are being reminded of their role in creating change. The Rural Doctors Association of Australia is behind calls for change to better outcomes for Indigenous people. Association President Dr. Sarah Chalmers told National Radio News individuals can make a change by minding what they and others say.
5: They hear people express opinions that are actually have racist undertones, and in fact, sometimes it can be outright racism. Our colleagues tell us that they experience this multiple times a day through medical school, through their junior doctor training, and then into their specialty training.
1: Turning to sport, two uncapped players have been named in Australia's 26-player squad for the upcoming FIFA World Cup. Christian Volpato and Tete Yenge are both in line to make their international debut. Matt Ryan and Matthew Lecky have been selected for their fourth World Cup, with 17 players set to attend their first. The tournament gets underway next week. And in tennis, women's world number 3 Iga Swiatek is out of the French Open after a two sets loss to 15th seed Marta Kostyuk.
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And hi there. A big hi. You're listening to the Dirt Music Radio Show, coming to you as it does every week from the studios of 2SER. Stuart Coops, my name, and it's a pleasure to be chatting with you and sharing music with you. If you're wondering what Dirt Music is all about, let me tell you. Dirt Music is a radio show about music that comes from the heart and takes absolutely no prisoners. What you're about to hear can come from right across the musical spectrum, just so long as it's made with no concession whatsoever to fad or to fashion. It is another week, another Dirt Music, lots of music to get through. Some of it's old, some of it's new, some of it, of course, is in between. Very soon, we're going to be talking to Matt Berninger. He of the national fame. He is about to return to Australia for a solo tour. So we'll be having a little bit of a yarn in a while. But first up, Mojo Magazine, one of the few print magazines that I still buy religiously every month. They do terrific cover mount CDs. And the latest one is a collection of songs by Joni Mitchell covered by other people. And I thought we'd start the show this week by listening to a couple of those. Ockerville River doing The Blonde in the Bleachers, and then John Doe and his reworking of Joni Mitchell's song A Case of You. You're listening to Dirt Music.

Hi, this is Matt Berninger from The National. I'm coming down to Australia. I'm coming solo to do some intimate shows. Come check it out. And thanks for having me on Dirt Music. Thank you, Stuart Coop.

0: harder or easier the more you do it?
1: And gets harder and harder as you get older?
2: It goes in and out, you know. It's like, there were times, I remember there were times when I was young and it felt like trying to write the lyrics of a song and get the lyrics just right was, the metaphor of just bleeding drops, you know, of blood from your forehead by drop. But then I started learning to just kind of like bleed all over the place and then, you know, kind of pull it together later and not try to work on one song at a time, one line by line, and just work on 10 songs at the same time and throw away. I learned how to like throw away stuff that, as much as I loved it, and it's like such a perfect little, you know, couplet or line, it's just, it's weighing the song down. It's like, you know, it's changing the, it's like, it's too, there's too much, you know. The hardest lines are the ones that are the kind of ones that just kind of slide by and don't pull you out of some spell, you know. It's about, so yeah, it's like I said, it's a strange, it's weird alchemy that with melody and rhythm and songs and everything, you know. It's that's what's so weird about it, is you can always reinvent how to get in and flip the table on yourself. So yeah, I like to try to put myself in corners and try to write my way out of it. You know, give something a weird title. I'm working on a song right now called "Martini Me Fatso," and I'm like, how am I going to pull this off? You know,
1: it's something that I've never forgotten that Jackson Browne told me, you know, many years ago. He said he was talking about a particular song called "The Birds of St. Mark's," and he said he started it when he was about 16 or 17, and he was 65 before he worked out how to finish it. Does that strike you as unusual or not?
2: I have songs that have taken months and months and months. I have song titles too. Yeah, I mean, I have so many. I have thousands of song titles that I'm like, I gotta write that. I can't figure out how to, and thousands of them. So maybe, you know, like, but I usually don't go back. I kind of, you know. I will eventually go back, but it's strange to go back to just the piles of wild uncrafted thoughts. It can be exhausting to figure out like where the hell was your brain, you know. So I kind of like to just keep moving forward. It's kind of like water, you know. Like I'm in a river of stuff, and I'm kind of, as we go, I'm just trying to cling to bits of it and make something and then just keep floating.
1: And a question that I'm sure you have been asked before, but I'm going to ask it anyhow, if you don't mind. When you're writing these days, does the brain go, this is a Matt song or this is a National song? I mean, is it just really instinctive?
2: My cat just came speaking of noise. Come here. No, I don't think of it that way. It's always like, I'm always, I have music in folders with people's names on it coming from a lot of different friends and I've been working with, you know, so it's sort of like, if it's from any of the guys in the National, it'll end up being a National song. If it's any like Sean or any of these, like a bunch of people that I've been working on with the solo stuff, it'll be part of one of those records. Or if it's with Brett Knopp, a guy who I made a record called, I have a thing called Elvi with, that, you know, if I'm writing with Brent, it'll be that. So, but when I'm kind of doing my writing, I'm not changing channels really. Trying to present a different person. That happens automatically. The chemistry of the music and everything. It's sort of like, it's like it'll have a different personality, hopefully. And so, but I don't try too hard to define what that's going to be. And the music that just comes out of the rooms and in the sharing files back and forth with the people, that becomes whatever that is, you know. And so Get Sunk was, I, you know, those songs, you know, are is the chemistry of those five people I made that record with and I've been touring with ever since. So it's yeah, that's what I love about it, is like I kind of like, I feel like I'm in a different movie every time, but I get the right I can write myself into it however I want every time, and but I don't have different characters for different projects.
1: Couple of quick questions. What was it like singing a Velvet Underground song with Roseanne Cash?
2: That was incredible. That was, I mean, Rose lives really close
1: all
2: to
1: right,
2: me,
1: okay.
2: And I've been friends with Rose for a while, so we actually did it in Manhattan, in their house, in their brownstone, and John, her husband, recorded. It was so much fun. Anytime I hang out with Rose is a blast. And yeah, and then Trent O'Donnell, who directed Sunny Nights, and has been a pal, and so that was a really fun thing. I love that show. So I have a lot of really fun collaborators from Down Under and stuff, that'll be another reason I'm going to have a fun time when I'm down there, just to see some of them. Come here. Can you hear that cat?
1: I can hear that cat, but that's all right. And just almost finally, do you share some of your fellow bandmates' passion for the Grateful Dead?
2: I share some of that passion, right. But I share the least amount of passion in the band. But I do. But I have, honestly, being force educated over 25 years of in the band and in the buses and backstage, you know, and then eventually, you know, performing and getting to know Bob Weir and performing with Bob Weir, all that was incredible. And I learned a lot. I've learned a lot. I mean, yeah, it's so funny. The guys in the National, everybody's different involvements, whether it's in pop music with Taylor Swift and Aaron and all that stuff, or the classical stuff that Price is doing, or the Grateful Dead stuff. Yeah, all that stuff we kind of soak in and find that all pretty inspiring. And I like getting kind of pulled into a swimming pool that I'm not used to.
1: And speaking finally of a swimming pool that you're not used to, I'm in America in 2026. Have you got a one-way ticket when you come to Australia, or are you going to go back?
2: I'm coming back. I'm determined to fix it. It is a spiral. It is a frightening situation here. Yeah, and it's funny. It's like I'm writing a lot of music, and I'm finding a great deal of solace in making art, and writing a lot of songs, a lot of escape, you know, and I keep trying to, like, I should write about this, what's happening, and I don't want to. I don't want to. I want to write about anything other than maybe at some point I can do that, but mostly it's. What's going on is in there, but I'm too disgusted and bewildered by it all to be able to really process it, to be honest. So, but I'm going to enjoy my time in Australia, but yeah, I'm going to come back here and keep making records.
1: Matt, thank you very, very much for your time. Look forward to seeing you in a couple of weeks' time soon. Thank you.
2: Thanks a lot. Thank you. See you soon.
1: See ya.
3: Who loves the sun? Who cares that it makes plants grow? Who cares what it does since you broke my heart? Who loves the wind?

Two more tunes there from Matt Berninger's album Get Sunk, which will no doubt be a significant part of his solo shows in Australia that are coming up. After the first part of my conversation with him, we listened to two songs from that album, A Bonnet of Pins and then Frozen Oranges. Here's the second part of my chat with Matt Berninger, where we talk about whether songwriting gets

I hope, of course, you enjoyed my chat with Matt Berninger. After the second part of that conversation, we listened to he and Roseanne Cash doing the duet we talked about on Who Loves the Sun, song originally by The Velvet Underground. After that, a premiere, first time on the radio. Tom Woodward divides his time between Canberra and Melbourne. Had an album out a little while ago called Come Come A Karma. Now he's got a solo acoustic album called Wastrels, and we listened to the first song from that called Sitting on a Railing. And then tributes to two greats that have passed away in the last week. Clarence Carter, what a singer. Lot more to Clarence Carter than Apaches. And we listened to Clarence Carter doing Do What You Gotta Do. And then Dennis Le Courier, the main voice, well, one of the two main voices from Dr. Hook, has passed away. We listened to a live version of him singing The Ballad of Lucy Jordan, written by Shel Silverstein and made famous by Marianne Faithfull as well as Dr. Hook. Time for me to say goodbye to those of you taking the syndicated show. Hope you can join me next week for another Dirt Music coming to you from the studios of 2SER and around Australia, thanks to the Community Radio Network. To acknowledge another Bob Dylan birthday, I'm going to finish this portion of the show, as I have done the last couple of weeks, with Javon Jackson and his jazz interpretations of Bob Dylan. This is his version of Like a Rolling Stone.

0: Great effort, Bessie. 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
5: Hello, I'm Laura Devoy. The Health Minister says there's more work to do in the home aged care space. New data shows more than 100,000 Australians are still on wait lists for in-home aged care, despite wait times falling. During the first 3 months of this year, wait times decreased by 2 weeks for high priority cases, now down to between 1 and 2 months. Mark Butler spoke to the ABC about the challenges in addressing the issue.
6: Satisfying all of that demand is going to be a very difficult job for government. We don't have any higher priority than a good aged care system. But the fact that at a time when demand is growing faster than it ever has in our country's history, we've seen wait times come down at every single level, is incredibly pleasing.
5: Thousands of residents remain without power across southern Western Australia after storm damage. With the details, Shannon Kirkwood.
7: The SES has received around 700 calls for help in what's being described as a once-in-a-five-year storm. A number of WA Day events have been cancelled as a result. The Bureau of Meteorology says a record 135 kilometre per hour wind gust was recorded at Cape Leeuwin as the cold front swept through. A storm watch and act covers much of the state's southern regions, while conditions are easing in and around Perth. Elsewhere on the first day of winter, snow is forecast for Tasmania's highest peaks today.
5: A $1.6 billion rare earths project in the Northern Territory has been declared the first significant project under the Territory Coordinator Act. The Arafura Rare Earths Nolans project is located 135 kilometres north of Alice Springs. The NT government says it will produce the critical minerals needed for advanced manufacturing and defence technologies. Territory Coordinator Stuart Knowles says it will be the first project of its kind built in Australia.
8: It now unlocks the full suite of powers available to the Territory Coordinator to fully support this project, to get it to come to reality, to start operations for an estimated minimum 38-year mine life.
5: Construction is set to begin in September. Service Victoria's website crashed this morning under demand from motorists seeking to join a registration rebate scheme. The state government announced yesterday Victorians would be able to claim a 20% rebate on their rego following the expiration of free public transport. The website crashed earlier this morning but is now back up and running. The Tasmanian government has launched a support scheme for participants of greyhound racing who wish to exit the industry. The state plans to phase out greyhound racing by June 2029, but legislation is yet to pass Parliament. Minister for Racing, Jane Howlett, says the support scheme will provide financial assistance and practical support for participants who want to leave the industry now. The scheme will be developed in consultation with stakeholders over the coming weeks. Britain's foreign minister is calling on Israel and Hezbollah to respect the ceasefire. Yvette Cooper's comments come after Israeli troops advanced their position in southern Lebanon and captured Beaufort Castle, which was used in previous occupations of the area. Turning to sport, the Adelaide Thunderbirds are a step closer to the Super Netball Minor Premiership after a 19-point win over the Melbourne Vixens. The Thunderbirds are 4 points clear of the Vixens on the ladder with 2 rounds left to play. In the other match yesterday, the New South Wales Swifts defeated the Queensland Firebirds 68-62. And in football, Mary Fowler's Manchester City has defeated Brighton and Hove Albion 4-0 in the Women's FA Cup final.
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9: A little bit of dis and a little bit of da. Good afternoon, Matt Early here. Welcome to another Dis and Dat on this Monday afternoon. Hope you're having a fantastic Monday. Hope you had a fantastic weekend as well. I had a pretty good weekend myself. I did do the gym on Saturday. Hopefully by next week, we should be all clear to get back into parkrun, which will be good after a couple weeks off. But yeah, I still got to go to the gym, get a bit of a workout in, so felt pretty good. Although this year, I feel like I almost live at the gym because the amount of Saturdays that we've had even a little bit of rain have meant that I haven't done a huge amount of park runs this year, which is kind of crazy and a little bit annoying actually at the moment, because I'm close to, so the way the park run does its milestones is that it's 100 and then the next milestone is 250, and I'm so close to that 250, and I've been close to that 250, getting closer to that 250 all year. It's just been a very, very slow process. Oh, it's been crazy. Hopefully in the next couple of weeks I shall finally get there. But, we'll hopefully get back into it, next week. But till then, this weekend was pretty good. Ready for another week. See what this week brings. Alrighty, let's kick off the show, shall we, with some music. Let's start ourselves off with Red Hot Chili Peppers and the track Scar Tissue.

0: 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So, over the weekend, I was, and well, actually, I started the end of last week, and then over the weekend, I was flicking through the TV, through Foxtel, and found, to my delight, to my surprise, that they were airing wheelchair rugby. It just finished. We had in Adelaide the wheelchair rugby World Challenge, I think it was, and another coinciding event, and I think it was all part of the one weekend of just a bunch of wheelchair rugby. It was pretty cool to see that on TV here in Australia. We don't normally get to see that kind of thing. It was very rare that wheelchair sports is broadcast outside of the every 4 year Paralympic experience. So yeah, to see it on Foxtel and KO over the weekend was pretty cool to watch. And yeah, I definitely took the opportunity to watch a fair bit of it, because yeah, when I'll get the chance to do that again, I really don't know, because yeah, like I said, it's definitely very rare that wheelchair sport is ever broadcast on TV. It was a little sad that it was only on your subscription television. It wasn't on free-to-air that I know of. So that was a little bit of a downer. But the fact that we are putting it out there and it did broadcast on TV for Australia, it was very cool to see. Hopefully it can be something that we get a little bit more of. And maybe some other wheelchair sporting events can do the same thing, end up getting some sort of coverage on TV in this country. We're slowly but surely getting to a point where disability recognition, disability exposure is something that is becoming more and more of a common thing. I'd say it's still got some way to go before it's at a level that I would say is good for the community. But every bit that we do get is good for the community, because it does show what these people who are out there can do. But yeah, there's definitely more I think that we can chuck on TV and give more light to these parasports that are out there. But yeah, to see wheelchair rugby for a whole weekend and a whole 4 days was very cool. And yeah, there's people who probably just randomly were flicking around the TV and get to experience wheelchair rugby for the first time, and that is pretty cool. I remember on Friday night, I had a support worker who hadn't actually ever seen wheelchair rugby before and didn't know what to expect, and she was a little bit surprised about how crazy it was. I think it is certainly it's an action-packed sport. There's definitely a lot of ramming. There's obviously your point scoring, But there's certainly a lot of crashing and banging, and it is a wild, certainly a wild experience to watch. But it's definitely cool. I certainly enjoyed the experience over the 4 days, and hopefully we will get more and more sports out there, because there are certainly more sports that are in the parasport sphere that do, I feel, deserve a lot more recognition in terms of television coverage. So if we can get more of that, that is certainly going to be a great thing for everyone involved. It's going to be a great thing for the sport. It's going to be a great thing for disability recognition, disability inclusion. It has so many different benefits by just showing these sports on TV for the wider community to see, to appreciate. And yeah, you got kids that see it, kids in wheelchairs that might have seen it, who normally wouldn't get the chance to see it. And then you would have kids who aren't in wheelchairs who get to find out something different and get to experience the joys of wheelchair rugby. So all in all, I would say that it was definitely a successful event and a successful broadcast, and hopefully lots of people out there checked it out and got an appreciation for the sport. There was certainly it's pretty cool to see too that people actually go in person and support these events, because these athletes go through some crazy things to get to where they are, and they at the end of the day, I would say they deserve recognition just like any other athlete. And so to have more coverage rather than just having your regular coverage of the Paralympics every 4 years, to have more than that is huge for sports, wheelchair sports in general, para sports in general, and just a disability in general. More that is seen, more can be talked about, and disability can become something that is on the forefront of people's minds. And to watch these people, it is a joy to watch. So as a sport and as a as entertainment purposes on its own, it is fantastic to watch. And so all in all, I would say it was a very successful experience to have it on TV, and I do hope that more of it comes on TV over time now, and we get more visibility within to the wider community of what people with disabilities can actually do. Matt Early here, and you are listening to Dis and Dat on 2Bob Radio 104.7 and streaming at www.2bobradio.org.au. Now let's bring in Lockie to play some tracks for us.
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Alrighty, thanks to Lucky for coming and playing some tracks there. 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So, with all of the chaos and craziness that has been happening these past few days, this past week or so, it's good to see that a lot of the disability providers are starting to open back up again and get their programs happening again and getting supports more regular again after a crazy couple of weeks of just who knows what was going to happen. It is definitely a good thing to see things for those providers getting back to normal and people being able to get the supports they need, being able to go to programs that they're normally used to going to. I was, like I said, last week, I was pretty lucky that, I managed to get through support-wise with a few kind of little panic moments here and there as things started to close properly. But for the most part, I was lucky enough that I knew that, I would certainly have some sort of support at least, that I knew that, I wouldn't be totally left alone for days at a time or anything. So, I was pretty lucky in that. But, there was definitely people out there who probably weren't as lucky. And so, it is definitely a good thing that we are getting back to some regularity in terms of disability support and some of the programs that run in the community that are run by these service providers. So some good news there in all of the chaos and craziness that we have experienced these past couple of weeks. Alrighty, Matt Early here, and you are listening to Dissonant Dat on 2Bob Radio 104.7 and streaming at www.tubobradio.org.au. Hope you're having a fantastic Monday. Hope you had a fantastic weekend as well. Almost time for the news, and we'll be back with hour two of Dissonant Dat. But first up, here is a bit of Grinspoon and the track Chemical Heart here on 104.7 FM and streaming at www.tubobradio.org.au.

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2: Hello, I'm Peter Hislop. Gamblers in New South Wales are set to lose $10 billion this year, being described a record surge in poker machine losses. Wesley Mission says new government data shows $2.37 billion lost in the first 3 months of this year, a rise on $2.17 billion, same time last year. The not-for-profit says there seems to be only three certainties in New South Wales right now: death, taxes and spiralling poker machine losses. And
3: Julia,
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3: 1-800-858-858.
2: A three-year-old boy killed in a Melbourne house fire has been described a bubble of energy by a family. Jordan Dashwood couldn't be saved after the Werribee house caught alight shortly after midnight. Assistant Chief Fire Officer Anthony Pierce says firefighters are being supported following the tragedy.
4: Any incident where community is impacted is challenging for our firefighters. We have support arrangements in place for all our crews and CFA as well. So, yeah, very difficult, but they, as usual, performed admirably, did their job incredibly well.
2: Public transport fares in Victoria will be half price until the end of the year. A two-month period of free fares, introduced as a fuel-saving measure, came to an end yesterday. However, full fares won't be reinstated until 2027. The state government says public transport will remain free for under-18s and other special pass holders. One Nation has overtaken the Labor Party in the latest poll. The Redbridge poll has the party leading the primary vote at 31%, with Labor at 28% and the Coalition 20. Anthony Albanese remains the preferred Prime Minister over Pauline Hanson by 6 points. The One Nation leader has the most support among Gen X voters. Speaking to Sky News, Deputy Liberal Leader Jane Hume wouldn't be drawn on a coalition deal with One Nation.
5: A budget in reply that it lays the foundation stones for that next election. We want Australians to see that we are the alternative party, certainly not Labor, and not One Nation either.
2: The Melbourne International Film Festival says an unauthorised person has gained access to customer information, including names, emails and phone numbers, after a ticketing platform was hacked. The festival says it became aware of the incident on Friday and has suspended access to affected accounts. Roads are closed, thousands remain without power, and homes and businesses have been damaged after a destructive storm hit Western Australia's southwest. It's being described as a once-in-a-five-year storm. The SES received around 700 calls for help. A storm watch and act is in place for southeastern parts of the state. The Weather Bureau's Alana Cherney says conditions are easing.
6: We will continue to see some impacts from this severe weather today, including some trees down with possible damage to property. We could see some more power lines down, bringing further power outages, and those coastal conditions continue to bring the risk of coastal erosion and inundation of low-lying coastal areas.
2: And South Africa's FIFA team has been forced to postpone their travel to Mexico due to visa issues just 11 days out from the World Cup. The team was supposed to leave yesterday for the opening game on June 11. South African Sports Minister Gaetan McKenzie says the situation is embarrassing. They will now depart today. And staying in sport, Aussies Josh Hazlewood and Tim David have helped the Royal Challengers Bengaluru win the Indian Premier League title. The Gujarat Titans battled first and scored 155. Hazlewood took 2 wickets. Virat Kohli top scored with an unbeaten 75, while David scored 24 as the Royal Challengers reached the target with 5 wickets and 2 overs to spare. It's Hazlewood's third IPL title.
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8: 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AU. Hope you're having a fantastic Monday. Hope you had a fantastic weekend as well. Can't believe we are into June already. This year is just, crazy. But, getting into the cold, which I'm not super happy about, but, I'll try and survive the next few months until it warms up again. Alrighty, let's chuck on a track to kick us off for this second hour. And we'll go with DMAs and the track In the Air. Here it is.

0: Alrighty, we just had Tame Impala with the track Tomorrow's Dust. And before that was DMAs and the track In the Air. Alrighty, so this day and age, honestly, we kind of live in a bit of a society that I think has this weird thing that, although I guess this has been a thing for a while, to be honest, that disabilities need to be, all disabilities, need to be cured, and that, disability is a thing that we shouldn't so much try and work with, but we should just, work on curing it and turning the world into a perfect little place without, disability, without a whole bunch of things. But I found this cool story, and this is, this family didn't just try to fix their daughter's deafness, they embraced it. When Kate and Dan Wells found out their daughter Charlie was deaf, they knew it wasn't something they wanted to just fix, and move on from. They made a decision many other parents wouldn't have, and one that fully embraced her deafness. For the whole family to learn Australian Sign Language, or Auslan. I really felt like it was Charlie's birthright to have sign language as part of her life and to have access to the deaf community, Kate said. Thanks to the use of cochlear implants, 14-month-old Charlie can now access the hearing world and has started learning spoken English as well. Kate said raising Charlie bilingual would give her a choice and a sense of identity as she grew up. If we're expecting Charlie to also learn spoken language and English, I think it's also important that we meet her halfway so she can have one foot in the hearing world and one foot in the deaf world, she said. The family's Sydney home gives a glimpse into how both worlds coexist. Posters dotted along the walls remind everyone of key signs, and most interactions across the day are done in both languages. Dan and Kate take Auslan classes, and their eldest daughter, Ellie, who is hearing, has picked it up quickly too. As the family learns new signs, Kate has made short videos to help family members in Australia and overseas learn to communicate with Charlie. Close friends have also embraced Charlie's deafness in creative ways. One has made a teddy bear wearing the same brand of cochlear implants Charlie is using. The bear is a symbol that Charlie isn't alone in her experience. We have really felt supported in our decision to be bilingual. Everyone's just dived right in, Kate said. Part of the family's Auslan journey has involved attending an early intervention playgroup run by not-for-profit Next Sense. Each week, deaf children and their parents, including some who use NDIS funding, meet with other families who share similar experiences. They take part in sensory activities, including story time, done in both sign and spoken language. They also have access to a deaf mentor who supports the families to develop their signing skills. Behind the play is a focus on developing the children's emotional, cognitive, and motor skills. And Kate Huntsdale has taught deaf children for 25 years, including 23 at Next Sense. Running this playgroup has been her favourite part of the job. I watched the children grow from being young babies and achieve language goals that I know their parents have for them, she said. Ms. Hunstell said when families initially attended the group, it was often the first time they'd met another deaf person. For the kids, it's about creating that sense of belonging and connecting with their peers. For the parents, it's about education and meeting deaf adults who are successful, she said. Next Sense Institute Director Greg Lee said early intervention services played a critical role in helping kids develop language, whether it was sign, spoken, or a mix of both. Children need to be immersed in language-rich environments with people who know and use the languages that they're learning, he said. Professor Lee said it was vital to support parents no matter the path they choose for their children. The future is front of mind for Kate Walls when she brings both her daughters along to the playgroup. It also allows Charlie to be around other deaf people. Charlie loves watching the deaf adults signing. She'll just be transfixed on it. It just shows that there is this connection between deaf people and that hearing people just don't understand. And, yeah. So that is cool. That is a thing. I feel we have to be about embracing disability, about doing things that bring people with disabilities into the community, to feel a part of the community, not feel like we have to eradicate disability, not feel like we have to cure everything. It's definitely that curing thing that can be a little bit frustrating at times. It's like people focus on making things better, and in terms of like basically getting rid of diagnoses, getting rid of illnesses, disabilities, and whatever, instead of doing things to help embrace the things that we are given and work on making those work for us as people. And the more we do that, the better off we are, instead of trying to be out here destroying individuality and destroying people just because there's differences in the world. Alrighty, you are listening to Dis and Dat on 2Bob Radio 104.7 and streaming at www.2bobradio.org.au. 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
1: Our next track coming up on our list is by the artist Mogai, and the name of the track is called Acid.

And the name of the actual track is called Invincible. And the previous track to that was by the artist Mogai. And the name of the track is called Acid. The next track coming up is by the artist 50 Cent. And the name of the track is called...

The last track was by the artist Limp Bizkit, and that track was called Just Like This. The previous track to that was by the artist 50 Cent, and that track was called 21 Questions. The next track I want to be on the list is by the artist Linkin Park, and the name of the track is called Numb.

0: Well, that track was by artist Linkin Park, and the track was called Breaking the Habit. The previous track to that was also by Linkin Park, and the name of the track was called Numb. The next track coming up on our list is by the artist System of a Down. The name of the track is called Chop Suey.
1: Rolling Suicide.

Alrighty, thanks to Brad there for playing some tracks for us. 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Well, that is the end of the show for today. Hope you enjoyed it. Join me again next Monday, 12 to 2, for another Dissin' Dat. I'm back in here tomorrow morning from 9 a.m. for AM music. Remember, stand up, stand out, be heard, be you. Thanks to the Community Broadcasting Foundation for helping fund this project. Thanks to 2Bob for letting us do it each week. Thanks to Brad and Lockie for some tracks. Alrighty, so we've got time for one. We've got time for one last track to take us out for this week, and then before we come back next week with another week, and hopefully by then we should be back running with the schools again, with Chatham High. We had a bit of technical issues this week with that one, so we should be all good hopefully by next Monday. Alrighty, here is to take us out. This is Stonefield and the track Chase the Sun. Bye for now.

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3: for the news
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3: right
2: Camp
3: here
2: Embassy
3: on 2 Bob.
2: Have signalled a court challenge against a transfer of ownership at Brisbane's Barambin Victoria Park. The first sod has been turned on the new 63,000-seat Olympic Stadium today after ownership of the site was transferred to the Games Independent Infrastructure and Coordination Authority. This camp leader alleges police removed First Nations people burning a cultural fire overnight.
4: Our sovereignty as Goori people occupies this land, our flags, and now our human rights has been breached. Section 28-26. So we'll see you in the federal courts.
2: The federal government has previously dismissed 2 cultural heritage applications for the site. Defence Minister Richard Marles has defended a shift in the AUKUS agreement. Over the weekend, it was revealed Australia wouldn't be receiving a newly built Virginia-class submarine in the 2030s, but rather 3 second-hand submarines. The opposition says it will be interrogating the shift at Senate estimates this week in Canberra. Minister Marles insists there are no changes to the deal.
5: In the context of a very complicated endeavour, we need to place a premium on simplicity.
2: A Tasmanian minister has resigned amid a court case with legal fees costing taxpayers at least $120,000. Environment Minister Madeleine Olgavy had incorrectly told Parliament she was not party to any court cases, but after questioning from the Greens, she admitted last week she had brought a Supreme Court action but was trying to navigate a suppression order. Premier Jeremy Rockliffe has refused to provide details on the case. Outdated regulations are being blamed for reducing the capacity of the nation's electric truck fleet. Shannon Kirkwood reports.
6: The Electric Vehicle Council has released a report on e-trucks, finding freight curfews introduced for diesel engines also apply to electric vehicles. It says it's costing up to $150 per vehicle per day in lost productivity and up to $4 billion in lost national GDP every year. The council says e-trucks are being prevented from travelling during the hours when it would make the biggest difference. It says as Australia responds to the fuel security shock, now is the time to support the sector, and that includes lifting noise restrictions, improving sales incentives and road classifications.
2: The Victorian opposition leader has described the Mikey public transport system as back in the Stone Age. The 2-month period of free fares has come to an end this week, replaced with a 50% discount instead. Jess Wilson says as commuters tap on again, it's still a long road ahead before credit cards can be used.
7: You go around the world and you can tap and go with your credit card, with your phone in a second. Here in Victoria, we're still in the trial phase. It is an absolute embarrassment for this government that they have not been able to put in place a simple tap-and-go system.
2: Meanwhile, Premier Jacinta Allen says 20% off car registration fees start today, with applications open until July 31. And Australia will welcome its 28 millionth resident tomorrow. The population clock from the Australian Bureau of Statistics increases our population about one person every minute and 15 seconds, accounting for births, deaths, arrivals and departures. The nation passed the 27 million mark back in September 2024. Turning to sport, the Australian women's rowing team, the Rosellas, have finished the first World Cup regatta of the season with 2 medals. In Spain, the 8 led for much of the race to claim Australia's first women's international gold medal of the new Olympic cycle. The team took the lead after 750 metres.
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3: Good afternoon, I'm Peter Hislop. New follow the money powers are being introduced for Victoria's corruption watchdog. Under state reforms, IBAC would have the power to investigate public funds sent beyond primary contractors, including to third parties or subcontractors. Premier Jacinta Allen says it's about making the agency fit for purpose.
4: As I said at the outset, these changes are the most far-reaching since IBAC was first established in 2012. It will see IBAC as a fit-for-purpose agency as part of an integrity system here in Victoria that further ensures that corruption has no place in this state.
3: The Grattan Institute says the federal government has failed to plan for a reduction in the use of gas. A new report has found market demand for gas on the East Coast will drop 40% in the next 20 years, but the government is planning for billions in gas infrastructure because their figures assume very high gas use beyond 2050. The report is recommending reduced demand for gas across the economy with phase-out dates for residential gas use. A court challenge has been signalled by the Koori Camp Embassy representatives at Brisbane's Barambin Victoria Park. There were protests over the weekend at the site of the 2032 Olympic Stadium, with the land today handed over to the Games Independent Infrastructure and Coordination Authority. The federal government has previously dismissed two cultural heritage applications, which would be the subject of a federal court challenge. This camp leader has alleged First Nations people were removed from the site overnight.
5: The Koori Camp ambassadors were forcibly removed off their cultural fire. A cultural fire that had been burning for 71 days in ceremony. We were in ceremonial paint and ochre when the police had arrived.
3: In South Australia, the Bureau of Meteorology is warning of locally destructive winds and heavy rain as a low-pressure system, which has brought power lines down in Western Australia, moves east. The system is expected to hit tonight and residents are being advised to prepare now. Tasmanian Premier Jeremy Rockliffe says he expects a higher standard following the resignation of Environment Minister Madeleine Ogilvy. The then minister earlier told a state parliament committee she had not been party to any Supreme Court matter, but she later admitted $120,000 of taxpayer money had been spent on a Supreme Court action. At Senate Estimates, Jeremy Rockliffe has avoided questions about what the case relates to.
6: I expect a high standard. Ms Ogilvy has relinquished her ministerial responsibilities and is now on the backbench.
3: Australia's imaging services and regional workforce capacity have been identified as areas for improvement in a global cancer report. With the details, Shannon Kirkwood.
7: The Lancet Oncology Commission is warning of a $100 million shortfall in cancer care workers by 2050. The largest shortages are expected in nursing and diagnostic roles. Globally, an estimated one in three cancers are undiagnosed, the majority of those in some regions of Africa. Australian researcher Professor Andrew Scott is on the commission. He says for Australia, the findings highlight the importance of investing in cancer care workers and medical imaging, in particular in regional areas, to ensure early identification of cancer.
3: And in sport, the Socceroos World Cup squad has been named, with former Italy youth international Christian Volpato named after he made a last-minute switch. Coach Tony Popovic had to cut four players from the training squad to meet the 26-player limit, with goalkeeper Joe Gauci among those dropped.
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And that was Thunder by Imagine Dragons. Hi, I'm Saffron, and this is my show The Spectrum of Sound right here on 2 Bob Radio 104.7 FM. It's Monday, and I hope you're all going to enjoy. Next up is I Choose You by Talitha.

0: Toluca Heights.
1: And that was What You Say by Jason Derulo. We Built This City by Starship, and I Choose You by Talitha. An interesting selection, and I have enjoyed listening to it. I hope you're enjoying as well. Remember, this is 2 Bob Radio, 104.7 FM. I am Saffron, and I am going to continue with the next song, which is one of my favourites, but also an old good one. It's Eye of the Tiger by Survivor.

And that was Don't Stop Believing by Journey, Get the Party Started by Pink, and I Have the Tiger by Survivor. Some new and some old songs, and, well, two old songs and a new song, relatively speaking, which I enjoy listening to. I hope you're all enjoying so far too. It's come to the halfway point of my show, though, which means I get to talk about herbs. Today's herb is basil. Parts used, leaves. Sweet basil is known more for its pleasant taste than its medical effects. Due to its mild sedative properties, herbalists traditionally prescribe basil as a tea for easing nervous irritability, which is helpful for some people. It seems there are two different basils that do two different things, which is interesting because quite a few different plants have, well, different properties, even if they are the same plant in different ways. Sort of. I'm not going to bother explaining further. Parts used, leaves. Holy basil is an important herb in certain medicine cultures. It is used for a range of complaints. Specific scientific research supports its role in the management of diabetes due to a hypoglycemic effect and as a supporting herb during times of stress. It may also improve concentration and memory, and due to an anti-allergenic effect may be beneficial in the treatment of hay fever and asthma. Don't use these in more than culinary quantities if you're pregnant or breastfeeding, which is basically common. It seems there is a lot you can't do when you're in those states. Now I'm going to move on to the next song. I hope you're all enjoying so far. Remember, this is 2 Bob Radio, 104.7 FM. I'm Saffron, and next up we have Just Like Fire by Pink.

And that was Better When I'm Dancing by Meghan Trainor, Dance With You by Brett Young, Flowers by Miley Cyrus, and Just Like Fire by Pink. Next up we have Story of My Life by One Direction,

And that was I Want You by Savage Garden and Story of My Life by One Direction. Now I'm going to have to say goodbye to all my lovely listeners. I hope you're all enjoying your Monday and it's not too bad. As I know, Mondays can be a bit of a drag. I'm going to leave you with Halo by Beyoncé. Remember, I'm Saffron, and this is my show, Spectrum of Sound, right here on 2BoB Radio 104.7 FM. Good night, everybody.

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2: Good afternoon, I'm Peter Hislop. A Queensland 13-year-old boy has been charged with terrorism offences after allegedly threatening people with a knife in Maryborough. Police will allege they found extremist material on the teenager's devices following a search warrant. It's the first time new counter-terrorism Queensland state laws are being used. Senior police have confirmed threats were targeted at a local school.
3: We are investigating any residual threat that may have been present from the actions of this youth, but we are prioritising the safety of our community, and there is no ongoing threat to our community.
2: The US says it has struck Iranian military sites over the weekend, while Tehran says it has responded by targeting a US base, the third known escalations in a week around the Strait of Hormuz. US Central Command says it has launched strikes in self-defence in response to Iranian actions, which included a US drone being shot down over international waters. A negotiation on a deal to end the war failed to reach an agreement last weekend after President Donald Trump requested changes to some terms. A new poll has put One Nation's popularity ahead of the federal government's with 31% of the primary vote. Labor's popularity dropped 3 points to 28% and the coalition has sunk by 2 points to 20%. Health Minister Mark Butler says voters are mainly frustrated by economic pressures.
4: I don't read much into numbers 2 years out from an election. I think what the polls show though, and private research that everyone does is showing, is that people are under real pressure right now. There were pressures in our economy before the war in Iran started. We saw that with the Reserve Bank action earlier this year, and those pressures have only intensified.
2: Traditional owners of Brisbane's Barambin Victoria Park have flagged a federal court challenge after the first sod was turned on the new 2032 Olympic Stadium. Representatives of the Goorey Camp Embassy want the federal government to revisit previously rejected applications about cultural heritage. A fire which had been burning for over 70 days has been put out. Organisers claim it was cultural and the removal of protesters overnight were a violation of human rights. Victorian Premier Jacinta Allan has flagged major changes to the state's corruption watchdog. New Follow the Money powers will allow the agency to pursue taxpayer funds through subcontracting arrangements and labour hire companies. Jacinta Allan says it's the most far-reaching overhaul since IBAC was established. The Weather Bureau has issued warnings for abnormally high tides on South Australia's coast and locally destructive damaging winds. A low pressure system, which has left 70,000 customers in WA without power, is moving east. Robert Charlton from the South Australia SES says the system is expected to hit tonight.
5: At this stage, we're not expecting this to be significant or widespread based on the forecast. But again, does not mean there won't be some quite significant localised impacts. So people need to be aware of the conditions and to prepare accordingly.
2: And four players have been dropped from the Socceroos training squad with a 26-player team named for the World Cup. Forwards Brandon Borello, Martin Boyle, defender Kai Rowles and goalkeeper Joe Gauchi won't be going to Vancouver. Coach Tony Popovich says while the decision was hard, it provides clarity.
6: Now you have to disappoint some players and that's never easy and wasn't easy for those boys this morning. But, you know, now we've got clarity and, clear air in terms of the 26 players. A lot of growth and potential still there.
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0: Hello and welcome to The Wire, your national and independent coverage of current affairs right across Australia on community and Indigenous radio. I'm Tony Pankluik, coming to you from Radio 4EB in Mianjin, Brisbane. And today on the show...
1: Well, I'm 108 and I can still ride a motorbike and drive a motor car, but I haven't got a licence to drive it on the road. Fortunately, I've been able to get more things right than I've got wrong. Some people have luck and some people don't.
0: We spoke with a 108-year-old veteran from South Australia about World War II. We have all the details. Also, the Australian Volunteer of the Year Award was launched, and we speak with the first ever winner. And later today...
2: It was actually the attitudes of the system and the people within it, not the attitude of the community. And I think there's a disconnect between how far our community has come and where the system is.
0: Australians with disabilities face health challenges, but the system is slowly becoming more inclusive in the health sector. We'll have this and more for you over the next half hour.

0: Thanks for being with us today. We're on air across Australia thanks to the Community Radio Network and the support from the Community Broadcasting Foundation. First up today, gender-based violence is a key driver of homelessness in Australia. According to the Australian Institute of Health and Welfare, over 100,000 people assisted by specialist homelessness services had experienced family or domestic violence in 2024 to 2025. The Wire's Ruby Perryman spoke to Women's Housing Company CEO Nada Nassar about the services available for women facing homelessness and whether a Royal Commission into gender-based violence is the right step forward.
1: Women's Housing Company is a Tier 1 community housing provider delivering social affordable housing, transitional accommodation, as well as homelessness services. Our homelessness services focus on women escaping domestic and family violence and women in crisis to support women to transition towards long-term housing.
2: So as you just touched on, your organisation supports many women that are fleeing violent situations. Can you tell me why violence is a key driver of homelessness?
1: Yeah, violence is a key driver both for women and children who might escape domestic and family violence. It's also a key driver for young women and young people escaping family violence. Physical violence, emotional abuse, coercive control, it's an unsafe environment. So often women have no other choice but to leave the family home in order to find safety, safety for themselves and for their children. About 60% of the women in homelessness services are escaping domestic and family violence. It continues to be the key driver of homelessness for women.
2: Last week, the Prime Minister dismissed calls for a Royal Commission into violence against women. Do you support a Royal Commission?
1: I'm not sure whether a Royal Commission is what's needed. I don't know enough to be able to say that. I do know that we need to understand more. You know, there has been a lot of violence against women plans and frameworks. Why is it that we're continuing to see such a high rate of domestic and family violence? Why is it that we're still seeing women being killed by intimate partners? So we do need to understand that more, to understand are the interventions that we are putting in place working. So whether it's a Royal Commission or a review or a deep dive into understanding, it will help. It will help us to see where are the gaps, where more investment may be needed. And it also is a really important way of hearing the voices of people with lived experience. Royal Commissions cost a lot of money. Is that better spent on frontline services? This could be a case for that. You know, I think services know what's needed and we should just put more money into services and housing as well. You know, we deliver great programs for women escaping domestic violence, but these programs cost money to deliver, but they work. And so let's put money into programs that work.
2: From your perspective, what is needed?
1: One is housing. I mean, we have a lot of women who end up staying in women's refuges for a long time because they can't have exit pathways. So we need housing and along the whole spectrum. Crisis accommodation is important, transitional is important, as well as long-term housing. Based on the woman's needs and when, you know, her pathway and her readiness, she may need crisis accommodation for a few months until she is able to move into either transitional or long-term housing. And she may be ready to go straight into long-term housing as well, straight out of violence into long-term housing. We have to have models that are not a one-size-fits-all and that acknowledge different women have different experiences. The other one is support services. So domestic violence support services who work with women, whether it's to support them through the court process, whether to provide counselling, and also not forget the children in this. Often the children are as much victims as the mum or the women. So we need to make sure that there's a holistic support that's being provided. But I also think prevention is really important. We need to start really early through the education system to make sure, you know, boys from a very young age are learning about respectful relationships. I don't mean just a one-off workshop that, you know, it is happening, but it's actually embedded through the education system.
2: Can you tell me a bit about the Safe Home Changes Everything campaign and what support it will provide women and children?
1: Our campaign is designed to raise awareness about the work that we do and the women we support and house, as well as raising funds, really important funds for the work that we do. We sometimes get funding from the state government to purchase a property. So that's where we get that funding source. But often we have to contribute to that funding. So it's helping us to make those contributions to be able to access funding. But more importantly, we use those funds for empowerment programs and support programs so that we can deliver some of that support coordination. We would walk alongside a woman, whether she needs to access the NDIS or whether she needs to access mental health services or other support services. We are there to support her and coordinate that support with her. We have a program called Her Voice, which is all about women being amplify their voices in speaking up for themselves, but also advocating for their community.
0: That was Nada Nassar from Women's Housing Company, speaking with The Wire's Ruby Perryman.

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1: Last month, Australia marched in solidarity for the fallen as the nation commemorated the 110th Anzac Day and the 111th anniversary of the Gallipoli landings. At 108 years old, South Australia's Sergeant Colin Wagner remains one of Australia's oldest living veterans, offering a rare window into history, wartime, wisdom, and life. When Mr. Wagner returned home from World War II in 1945, he brought with him a unique spread of photography, images he says capture missing moments in wartime history. As South Australia celebrates the final week of History Month, The Wire's Emma Watsky spoke with Mr. Wagner to hear more on his seasoned insights.
2: Well, the main thing is don't forget about them.
3: That's the sentiment from Sergeant Colin Wagner, reflecting on last month's Anzac Day and how he believes community should be engaging with veterans.
2: During the war, I had some leave, about 10 days leave, and that leave I bought a house at St. George's, and I lived there quite a few years, and then I sleep very, very lightly, so I thought I'll come to the country. And this place cropped up, and I bought it. And I've been here for over 30 years.
3: At 108, he's one of Australia's oldest surviving veterans, attributing his long life to luck and maintaining his passions for motorsport and film, radio and photography.
2: Well, I'm 108, and I can still ride a motorbike and drive a motor car, but I haven't got a licence to drive it on the road. Fortunately, I've been able to get more things right than I've got wrong. Some people have luck and some people don't. I'd like on my side.
3: The centenarian has also embraced the turns of modern society.
2: Radio went and the computers came in. And as soon as the computers came in, I was ready for it. And I got into the computer business as soon as I could. I still have it now and I still work computers. At 108, instead of my marbles, I'm quite pleased with it because I need them.
3: Mr. Wagner joined the Army pre-war in 1938, but little did he realise all those years ago that his unofficial war photography would capture the missing pieces in some of World War II's most historical turning points.
2: I could see the war coming, and there's four of us, and we're probably as mad as one another, and we decided we'd join the Army, and we joined it before the war started. We went into the signals. A new type of communication had come in. It was called the number one set. It was a transmitter and receiver combined and worked off a 6-volt battery. And I really had knowledge of how things worked.
3: In 1939, Mr. Wagner was posted to Loveday to establish an important radio link between Adelaide and Darwin.
2: Adelaide was only about 150 miles away. I put up another aerial and got Adelaide, got Keswick. So at last I had a radio link between Darwin and Adelaide. It wasn't much of one, but it was one.
3: What did that mean at the time?
2: It was before the Japanese bombed Darwin, just as well, because we were all in Morse code and we weren't experts at Morse code. I was called back to Adelaide. They started conscription. They said, you're going to be an instructor. And I said, I don't know anything about instructing. They said, well, you've got 3 stripes, go out and earn them. I was there in the morning. They said, you're on the train to Bougainvillea this afternoon. I said, can I have some leave? And they said, you can have 4 hours. I raced off and I saw my girlfriend. I said, would you like to get married? She said, OK. We raced in the registry office and I got married. It's wartime. Things were different then. But I got myself secured in that spot anyway. And I started number one signal training battalion. I was given classes of about 25 or 30. I had 90 days to train somebody who'd never seen a radio before to work the radio and operate it, which I did.
3: While working in Townsville, he rose through the ranks to sergeant, receiving his own operational unit in 1945. But amid signals operation, the night sky became a dark room to develop unofficial wartime images.
2: The only currency that was available to get developing material was cigarettes, and I didn't smoke, and I received a cigarette ration. And for 30 cigarettes, I could get developing material. Those developed at night, because there was no dark room and you had to hope nobody turned on a light. For a red light, we used a torch with a bit of red rag over it. I suppose in some of those places you weren't supposed to have a camera at all.
3: After Moritai Island, Indonesia, Mr. Wagner was deployed in Borneo.
2: We did a beach landing. We didn't get very far the first day. We gradually took the island over, took over Borneo. The Japanese were very clever. As they went inland, they always left one person behind. And that one person would kill one or two people along the way. They left a commando unit on the boats in case we got any trouble, but we didn't.
3: Here, he photographed a pivotal moment in World War II, the surrender of Japanese Lieutenant General Masao Baba at Lebuan on September 10, 1945. It's widely reported that these images challenge official wartime narratives.
2: There's someone there on wireless who knew enough Japanese to tell the Japs, to their commander, to come to Lebuan in the morning by plane at 10 o'clock and sign the surrender document. The plane flew over, a Japanese plane, with white crosses over the red randles, and it landed, and I took photos of it.
1: That was South Australia's Sergeant Colin Wagner, speaking with The Wire's Emma Watsky. 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I'm Tony Pankluig in Brisbane. A big hello to our friends in Alice Springs on 8CCC, to our friends in Launceston on City Park Radio, and to the other side of the country, to Radio Goolari in Broome, Western Australia.

0: Last week, Australia celebrated the contributions volunteers do for their communities through National Volunteer Week. This year, Volunteering Australia launched the Australian Volunteer of the Year Award, giving the inaugural award to Dr. Felix Ho from the Northern Territory. Dr. Ho has volunteered more than 800 hours with St. John Ambulance, supporting more than 2,500 people as the National Youth Officer. The WISE contributor from 8CCC, Kate Lyons-Dawson, spoke with Dr. Felix Ho about his volunteer work.
1: It's such a joy to volunteer and to engage with the community. And you're completely right. St. John Ambulance is one of the organisations I volunteer with within the youth program. And they look after young people or develop young people from ages 8 to 25, not just within the territory, but all around Australia to provide skills in first aid, community, and importantly, service. Not just the future healthcare workforce for tomorrow, but they're also making a profound impact today.
2: What drove you into volunteering? Obviously, you're busy enough with what was going on in your life.
1: So I think it all just kind of first started when I was a 13-year-old. My parents kind of dragged me to cadet night, and I was kind of going, what is all this? But I really enjoyed it. Gave me an opportunity to learn first aid, but importantly, go out there into the community and do a bit of a tangible difference. I remember very fondly a lot of the adult volunteers and youth leaders that were there that provided that opportunity to trust me with learning those skills, to be respected as a person, and that kind of developed my passion for health, and that's where I moved into as a career. So as an adult, I think it's so important to try and give back to the community through the youth organisations that I'm involved with. It's okay that they don't want to necessarily become health professionals for the future, but importantly, it's about developing their resilience, their sense of community service, because that is ultimately what makes us as Territorians and as Australians great.
2: Obviously, what you've just described there too, this did seem to prompt you into a career in health, but it has also, as a teenager, given you that sense of a place within community.
1: That's exactly right. And young people are probably the biggest group who volunteer. So I think in 2023, I think there was some stats done, but it's around about 40% of young people aged like 15 to 19 actually volunteer their time. And that just shows that they are so keen to not just gain new skills or broaden their horizons, but they have a stronger sense of community and developing that community resilience to do something meaningful back. But what is actually challenging is whilst there's always that great enthusiasm, we need leaders and we need adults to help guide and mentor them, to recruit and train and retain not just young people, but for all volunteers, essentially, because they are the heart of our community. One of the important thing is we know that young people who demonstrate pro-social behaviours, such as like caring for others or volunteering or random acts of kindness, they're 11% less likely to experience mental ill health. And what is even more striking is those who volunteer before the age of 13, so the younger they are, they have a 28% lower likelihood of poor mental health later in life. And it helps them develop communities and thrive and equip them to face uncertain times with resilience, especially in challenging times that we're facing today, not just for young people, but for all of us in these very uncertain times. Having that little extra bit in the armour, that makes all the difference.
2: And as a volunteer yourself, working within an organisation, how important is it to have that support for you, like the work that you were doing as a volunteer?
1: Very much need people to come on board and to help sustain, recruit, train and retain our volunteers, allowing our young people to have accessible pathways into meaningful service. Now, this is National Volunteer Week, and their slogan is Your Year to Volunteer. So I would encourage all of your listeners to get out there and give it a bit of a shot, be it running the water at the local Saturday sports or picking a bit of rubbish or just making that small little difference. Small acts of kindness makes such a huge difference.
2: This brings us to you becoming the Australian Volunteer of the Year, having been presented the award there at Government House. How does that make you feel being recognised in that way?
1: Oh, it's extremely humbling. And I had such massive imposter syndrome because we heard the stories of every single volunteer from all around the nation and all contributing differently, but very meaningfully within the community. So one that really resonated with me was Molly. Now, she is from New South Wales. She's 19. And through her contributions to volunteering, making a difference, spreading information around a medical condition, but doing it all extremely positively and with a smile, despite having medical conditions of her own, that was so inspiring. And just hearing telling all the other stories, everyone was just shedding a tear. And oh God, we definitely needed more tissues in the room because it was so inspiring, but also shows the strength of the Australian community.
0: Winner of the Australian Volunteer of the Year, Dr. Felix Ho there, speaking with 8CCC's Kate Lyons-Dawson. Without health, communities cannot move forward because health is about quality of life. Yet in Australia, people with disabilities continue to face significant barriers to equitable healthcare. Australia's disability strategy is focused on closing the gap in this area. Powered Media's producer, Emma Myers, reports.
3: Australia is slowly shifting in bringing health professionals with disability into the sector to provide a more inclusive healthcare. By doing so, the positive impact on patients with a disability is more positive. Dr. Dinesh Palapana is an emergency doctor with a spinal cord injury he obtained in a car accident, but it didn't stop him from following his dream. Sam Drummond started asking Dr. Palapana what the sector is afraid of by employing health workers with a disability.
4: I wondered for a long time, will the patients take me seriously? Will they trust me? There is some data that shows that trust in the healthcare system has been on the decline for a while. So on the back of that, I was like, will they actually trust me? How will the patients see me? But here we are chatting 10 years nearly after I became a doctor, and the patients have been amazing. I haven't ever had one patient say, can you do your job? Are you a doctor? I don't trust you with my care. So it got me thinking, right? It was actually the attitudes of the system and the people within it, not the attitude of the community. And I think there's a disconnect between how far our community has come and where the system is.
5: Do you find that people gravitate towards you because they say, well, I'm going to go to Dr. Dinesh because he understands this a bit more?
4: There have actually been journal articles published in peer-reviewed journals about this very point. Some of these studies say that patients want a doctor who gets it. One of my best moments in medicine was when I was on a night shift, and about 2 a.m., this patient comes in with a significant disability, just like me, but they were quite ill, very ill. And I was to be their doctor, and I rolled to their bedside, and they said, I'm so glad that you're my doctor tonight because I know that you'd understand. So I've had moments like that. I remember what it's like to be a patient. I know what it's like to have a disability. I know all the different things that go with it. So hopefully that flows on to the patients. There was a study done in the US not too long ago which said about 81% of medical students said that they are not confident managing the needs of people with disability. We have 1 in 6 people with disability globally. They're more dependent on the healthcare system. The healthcare outcomes are worse. So we need more people within the system that can inform medicine and the healthcare system about the disability experience through their lived experience.
5: So what are the biggest barriers that you see for patients with disability coming in to the hospital system?
4: I think there are physical barriers. So you may have an inaccessible hospital, right? Some hospitals are so old, so even their doorways or ramps or stairs or whatever might not be accessible. And we have these conversations all the time, right? The built environment, the logistics of getting to an appointment. What about a carer? What about transport? What if you have to do a bowel routine before you leave the house and that goes wrong? What if no one turns up to take you to your appointment or to the hospital? What if you live far away? You know, there are rural Australians with disability. I've heard some terrible stories. I was out in Longreach a couple of weeks ago, and for some of those guys to get into the city to get care, you know, even on the plane, I met a guy who has to come in weekly to get a dressing change. So I think there are all these logistical challenges, there are physical challenges, but I think the biggest thing is attitudes.
5: I want to get an idea of where you see yourself in say 10 years time, but also the medical system in general. What's your vision for the health system in Australia in 10 years?
4: The billions of dollars that we invest in healthcare is supposed to serve a human being. But if that human being is not having the best experience, if that human being is not getting the surgery that they want or the care that they need or the best outcomes, then we, one of the wealthiest countries on earth, are doing something wrong. And when it comes to people with disability, I think we need to collaborate with the people who have lived experience across the spectrum of disability, but also across the spectrum of geography. Because the needs of someone living in a metropolitan centre is different to someone living in a rural region. And Australia is so unique in that it's vast. And we just need to ask, hey, what do we need to do to make this better for you? And I think if we do that, we'll work towards something beautiful.
0: That was disability advocate Dr. Dinesh Palepana, ending the story by Powered Media's Emma Myers. For more information about Australia's disability strategy, check out Building Inclusion, wherever you get your podcasts. And that's the end of the show today. 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The Wire acknowledges the traditional custodians of the Turrbal and Yuggera country where this program has been produced, and we pay our respects to Aboriginal elders, past, present, and emerging. Today, The Wire came to you from Radio 4EB in Brisbane. I'm Tony Pankluik. Thanks so much for your company, and we'll see you next time on The Wire.

Good evening. Yes, it's another Driving Home show, the All-Australian edition. And I haven't got my intro music, which I'm really annoyed about. Ah, the vagaries of running modern devices. In the meantime, let's get straight into a track. It's Nice Biscuit.

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1: Good afternoon. This is the Driving Home Show with me, Fiona. Oh dear, I've been running around like crazy, having some wonderful conversations about one of my favourite subjects. The evolution of technology, aka the electric car and batteries. Are they viable? I hear from a reliable source that a lot of people are on reasonable wages in town, i.e. people who work for council, are looking at novated leases to buy an electric car. Good on them. And why does anybody really want to put up with fuel insecurity when you can bypass it altogether with the latest 21st century technology? I'm for it. Anyway, that's just, and I was running around, had a phone call, couldn't play my usual intro track, which is, I miss warming up with the Style Council. But it's all right because they're not Australian anyway. And this is All Australian Mondays on your 2 Bob FM 104.7 megahertz.

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Let's get on with some more all Australian music. This next track is, well, they're I don't know what you call them. Wonderful, sensational, great live. Put out a number of brilliant albums. They also represent their community so well, and they have a continuation of the great Yolngu legacy. Of course, that legacy started with Yothu Yindi. This, however, is King Stingray from their For the Dreams album. Nostalgic.

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1: Yep, that's enough of the weather intro, because it is just the quick weather check. Running a few minutes late, like everything with me at the moment. At least just this afternoon. It is currently 13.2 degrees, feeling like 12.3 degrees in beautiful downtown Taree. We're heading towards an overnight low of 8. Yes, 8. It is the start of winter, so get used to it. And it's the forecast is clear, light winds, 62% humidity, pressure is 1,013 hectopascals, and cloud cover is 0 octaves. And I'll talk more about octaves at the 6 o'clock news. In the meantime, here's another track. This is Quivers from their Oyster Cuts album. And then we'll get to the raves. Just a few minutes late. I'm catching up slowly. Catching up quickly, slowly. I think that's how it goes. The Quivers.

0: Hey, listen up. It's two Bob Braves.
1: Yes, folks, the drum beats have sounded. And hopefully we'll get through the Raves pretty quickly because there's not much in the folder tonight. First of all, you are aware, I hope. Or at least you should be. And if you're not, I'll be making you aware right now. Every weekday in the AM music show, which runs from 9 till 11 every morning here at 2 Bob FM, we have a feature album, usually played after the 10 a.m. news. And variously, depending on who your presenter is on the day, but mostly you hear pretty much the whole album. So it is worth checking out. And to this week's albums are, well, to this morning you would have heard Blackbirds FC with their 2025 album Desire Lines. Tomorrow morning it's Alton Gunn with Garup, which is a brand new release through Amtrak is the American train system. What am I talking about? What are they called? My brain is flying a million miles an hour in the wrong directions. My apologies. Wednesday you can hear Anna Schmirk, Spectacular Denial. That's a great album. That is also a new release. And I'll be playing a track from that album if I can find the CD. You know, I've just buried myself with stuff. Thursday, it's Sunbeam Sound Machine, A Double Magic. Actually, let's have a track perhaps from that. Is that Australian? Does it fit the bill of all Australian Mondays? I think it is. I think they are. I should have Wikipedia'd. Moving on, Friday, it's Putumaya Presents Caribbean Cruise, Crew V. That's also a 2026 album. And Anna Schmirk, here she is. Also, we have two Bob's albums of the week. Always good listening and always featured throughout the entire week at any time, at random. There's Smoked Salmon, Totally Sick, Lenka, Good Days, Shane Flew and Matt Ross with Once Upon a Long Time Ago, and another Putumayo Presents, because they're so groovy, African Sojourn. And just to remind you, we have great listening all evening on your 2 Bob FM. This is the Driving Home Show with me, Fiona, through till 7. From 7 till 9, though, it's To Be Baba Lula with Cookie and Tracy, or Tracy or Cookie, or a combination thereof. Always great music, though, 60s, 70s hits, soundtracks, whatever. Great information with it. Good chat between the two of them. Excuse me. Listen in for 2B Boba Lula between 7 and 9 on Monday nights. From 9 p.m., it's Lost and Found Sounds with Hamish, exploring interesting sounds. Some may call it eclectic. I just call it good taste, actually. Because you'll always pick up some interesting stuff. And from 11 p.m. we switch to the Community Radio Network, of course, of which we are part. And seeing this is one of the feature albums, I'm going to play a track from Anna Schmirk's new album, Spectacular Denial. And could I have a rave about Spectacular Denial? But I'll restrain myself. This is The Future Conditional, Anna Schmirk.

And a smirk there from the AM feature album for this Wednesday. So here, the whole album, just after the 10 AM news this Wednesday. Spectacular Denial. And let's kick off with one of the albums of the week here at 2 Bob FM, just before the news. Can I fit the track in? Oh, yes, I can, if I'm quick. So far, so good. Track 6. If it wants to play, here it comes. This is Lenka.

0: Hello, I'm Peter Hislop. The Victorian Premier says new powers given to the state's corruption watchdog will be the most significant since it was established. The new follow-the-money powers will allow IBAC to investigate taxpayer funds handed to subcontractors and labour hire companies. Premier Jacinta Allen says the overhauls are about getting rid of corruption.
1: I have always maintained a zero-tolerance position on criminal behaviour in any workplace. That remains absolute. Allegations of corruption and illegal activity on big build work sites has been shocking. I am personally appalled by what has happened.
0: A Queensland 13-year-old boy has been charged with terrorism offences after allegedly threatening people with a knife in Maryborough. Police will allege they found extremist material on the teenager's devices following a search warrant. It's the first time new counter-terrorism Queensland state laws are being used. A critical minerals project in the Top End has been declared the first significant project under the Northern Territories Coordinator Act. The Arafura Rare Earths Project is expected to provide an alternative source of rare earth elements to the domestic and global markets. Under the Coordinator Act, streamlined approvals will be made available. NT Chief Minister Leah Fenocchiaro says it's an important project.
2: As our country looks to be securing its resources, securing its supply chains and enabling its strength to move forward as a jurisdiction, we have to be making sure we're investing and supporting projects like this.
0: Outdated regulations are being blamed for reducing the capacity of the nation's electric truck fleet. With the details, Shannon Kirkwood.
3: The Electric Vehicle Council has released a report on e-trucks, finding freight curfews introduced for diesel engines also apply to electric vehicles. It says it's costing up to $150 per vehicle per day in lost productivity and up to $4 billion in lost national GDP every year. The council says e-trucks are being prevented from travelling during the hours when it would make the biggest difference. It says as Australia responds to the fuel security shock, now is the time to support the sector, and that includes lifting noise restrictions, improving sales incentives and road classifications.
0: The Royal Commission on Anti-Semitism and Social Cohesion has blocked a public interest immunity claim to keep Cabinet documents about counter-terrorism funding out of the Commission's view. In a submission to the Royal Commission, the government said ministers might not speak with candour if their deliberations are made public. While the documents are not being made public, they will be disclosed to the Commission and recipients of the confidential interim report. In her ruling, Commissioner Virginia Bell said the question of whether intelligence and law enforcement performed to maximum effectiveness requires consideration of the resource and priority given to counter-terrorism by each agency. Heading overseas, an Israeli Prime Minister Benjamin Netanyahu has ordered the military to attack targets in the Lebanese capital Beirut's southern suburbs. In a statement, Mr. Netanyahu said following repeated ceasefire violations by Hezbollah, the IDF has attacked terrorist targets. It comes after the US struck Iranian military sites over the weekend, while Tehran says it has responded by targeting a US base. And litterbugs in the Japanese tourist hub of Shibuya will now face on-the-spot fines as the country deals with a tourism boom. Turning to sport, the Socceroos World Cup squad has been named, with former Italy youth international Christian Volpato named after he made a last-minute switch. Coach Tony Popovic had to cut four players from the training squad to meet the 26-player limit, with goalkeeper Joe Gauci among those dropped.
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0: Yes, it is time to check the atmospheric conditions for our local area. I'll go into the next week as usual, and for the rest of Monday, the forecast is clear. Light winds. That's it. Beautiful. No rain. But a cold night. Down to, is it 8 or 9 degrees overnight? For Tuesday, the 2nd of June, a maximum of 22 degrees, so warming up a tad. But a shower or two. Ooh, you don't want rain back yet. Well, don't worry. It's only 0 to 1 mil and a 50% chance of any rain at all. Partly cloudy, medium chance of showers and light winds for Tuesday, the 2nd of June, second day of winter. Wednesday, 3rd of June, minimum of 12, maximum of 22 again. Sunny, back to sunny, yay. He's like, oh, I've got mowing to do and I want the ground to dry out a little bit and maybe get some firewood and say it gets leachy when it's wet and it'll probably be leachy enough as it is with the rain we've had the last few weeks. So Wednesday, the 3rd of June, forecast reads sunny, light winds becoming west to norwesterly, 15 to 20 kilometres an hour in the middle of the day, then becoming light in the late afternoon. Thursday, the 4th of June, and I'm running through this quickly so I can talk about octors. Thursday, 4th of June, minimum of 11, maximum of 20, possible rainfall 0, partly cloudy, slight chance of a shower, light winds becoming northwest, 15 to 20 kilometres an hour during the morning, then tending westerly or offshore winds, 15 to 25 kilometres an hour during the day. Friday, 5th of June, minimum of 12 degrees, maximum of 19, mostly sunny. Mostly sunny day, slight chance of a shower, but possible rainfall reads 0. Most likely in the evening, winds westerly, and oh, another offshore day with sunshine. Lovely. That might have to be my beach day. Don't come to the beach on Friday, I want it all to myself. 15 to 25 kilometres an hour, that westerly wind on Friday. Saturday, the 6th of June, 11 degrees overnight. 18 degrees maximum. Possible shower is the two-word forecast. Possible rainfall, though, again, hardly anything. 0 to 1 mil, 40% chance of any rain at all. Partly cloudy, medium chance of showers. Winds westerly, 15 to 20 kilometres an hour. Tending southwest, 15 to 25 kilometres an hour during the day. And Sunday, 7th of June, well embedded in winter by then, won't we be? 10 degrees overnight, maximum of 19 degrees, possible shower, partly cloudy, medium chance of showers, light winds, and 0 to 1 mil again. So that's your weekly weather summary, but I want to talk about octors. I got into octors because my weather app tells me how many octors there's going to be. Now, in meteorology, an octa is a scale of measurement used to describe the amount of cloud cover at any given location, such as a weather station. Sky conditions are estimated in terms of how many eighths of sky. I don't know why they chose eighths. Sounds old-fashioned to me, but anyway, they use that's why it's called an octa. Eighths of the sky are covered in cloud, ranging from 0 octaves, like we have at the moment, completely clear sky, through to 8 octaves, completely overcast. In addition, in the Sinop code, there is an extra cloud cover indicator, 9, indicating the sky is totally obscured. And in some instances, you want that. I'll tell you which instance that is in a minute. Totally obscure sky, i.e., hidden from view, usually due to dense fog or, hey, skiers, heavy snow. So there you go. Might be considered, not, it doesn't have to be blizzard conditions, but heavy snow will totally obscure the sky. And if you're a skier, that's good news. If it's snowing, that is, not just fog. So there you go. That's octaves, a cloud cover scale in eighths. So zero is a completely clear sky, down through to eight, a sky completely cloudy. There are, check it out on Wikipedia, there are little diagrams designated how much of the sky is covered by clouds, and it's a pretty weird little diagrams, to be perfectly honest, but it does make sense. And this is part of meteorology. If you want to talk about climate change and other things, You should know a little bit about meteorology at least and understand how thin the atmosphere is. Did you know the atmosphere is actually probably thinner than apple peel on the apple skin? Now, that's quite thin. Sometimes people use the analogy of an orange. Orange rind is way too thick to be an estimate of or any comparison to the thickness of our atmosphere or the depths of our atmosphere. An apple skin is much closer because it is tiny. There's really not that much vertically above us that even allows us to breathe. And that's just another meteorological fact. And we know this. People have penetrated it, and you can, you know, there's all sorts of measurements, but like, when does outer space start, all that sort of stuff. We'll get into that another time. In the meantime, I've got to catch up on a wonderful sponsors announcement, so let's do that now.
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0: And this is your 2Bob FM volunteer-powered radio in the Manning Valley and broadcasting around the world, streaming. And this is the Driving Home Show with me, Fiona. Now, just before the news, I didn't really have time to back announce the tracks. And just before the news, it was Lenka, So Far So Good, which was one of our albums of the week. The album is called Good Days, and Lenka is Eden Krypak. She's an Australian singer, songwriter, actress, known for a 2008 single, The Show, which has been used in several advertisements for Old Navy, as well as the Nickelodeon film Angus, Thongs and Perfect Snogging. I've never heard of that movie. And the 2011 film Moneyball. That's interesting. Let's find out more about her. Her 2012 song Everything at Once was used in a Windows 8 television advertisement. Wow. Well, big corps like this girl. And a Disney Studio All Access commercial. And her most played songs on BBC are All My Bells Are Ringing, etc., etc., and a few others. She was daughter of a Czech jazz trumpet musician and Australian school teacher. She was born in 78, raised in the coastal town of Bega. Oh, that's my old stomping ground. I used to live down the far south coast. She was there until age 7 when her family moved to Sydney. And she's received her schooling, acting and music training, and she started to work as a highly regarded theatre actress and later musician. And Lenka is groovy. Hailing from Bega and Sydney, so she's kind of a country girl, even though she's got most of her education in Sydney, which, yeah, unfortunately, that's where you go to get the best education at the moment, really. Because things aren't fair on rural people, are they? Not really. Not really. But this is another track from her album, The Good Days, just released. She's also a former member of Decoder Ring, if you've ever heard of them. This is a track called Love Is A... Sorry, I'm reading someone's handwriting and I'm not sure whether it's Love Is A Heat or Love Is A Beat. I think it might be a B. Anyway, it's Lenka, one of the albums of the week on your 2Bob FM. All Australian Mondays, of course.

Wow. I'm a Lenka fan. I love it. That's Love is a Beat from her Good Days album. One of the albums of the week. All week. That is all week. Here at 2 Bob FM, 104.7 megahertz on your FM dial. And if you like that, get into Lenka. Like, I'm going to have to check her out more because just clicking on her discography. Wow, she's put out a few albums. More than a few albums, going all the way back to 2008. And so her label is Skip Along. She's on the Skip Along label. She did release one album, her second album on Epic, but yeah, all the rest are on Skip Along. And to be honest, I've never heard of her, but that's my ignorance, isn't it, folks? Nobody can know everything. Nobody. Six studio albums and three extended plays and 16 singles, and she's been picked up around the world by like major corporations for her groovy tunes for their own nefarious advertising uses. But good on Lenka. She's got to pay the bill somehow, doesn't she? So, look, that's fantastic. I'm going to have to check that album out in full sometime. I really like it. But in the meantime, let's go back to 2024, I think it was. This is Sydney Trio, The Electorate, and this is a track called Peace, Love and Kindness.

0: 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We love live local music.
1: Oh, we do indeed, Cam. We love live local music. And if we can't get it live, then we'll get it on CD or whatever other method. We can get it into the studio and legally play it. And, of course, just before that wonderful little ad, I think my current favourite album, actually, The Jungle Giants, Experience Feelings of Joy, and it's straight out of the Hot Lot. And, oh, boy, that album is hot. There was a track called Tell Me How It Feels. The Jungle Giants, wow. And before The Jungle Giants was The Electorate with Peace, Love and Kindness. You know, I like those three words. I think we should enact them more in all of our lives. Peace, love and kindness. Like, really, isn't, you know, just doesn't that make sense? Coming up, though, it's the Sunbeam Sound Machine, which is the AM feature album of this Thursday. Hear the whole album or thereabouts. Just after the 10 a.m. news this Thursday, Sunbeam Sound Machine. The album is called Double Magic. And I'm pretty sure it's a brand new release. Most of them are that get this labelling. Anyway, let's get on with it. This is a waterfall, brackets, strange gravity. Just whisper the words strange gravity to me and I'll be in its effect.

Oh, my apologies. I've just whacked the wrong button. The gremlins are in the studio and the gremlins is me. Oh, dear. That was Spacey Jane too, and it was my favourite song and I was singing along in the studio. Let's try that again. Nope, nope. Gremlins are back. Let's go to another track. Oh, I love Spacey Jane too. I'm so annoyed with myself. Ah, my apologies, listeners. But you get that. It's volunteer radio. I'm not a professional. Excuse me. Forgive me. Oh, dear. Oh, let's have a trip to San Francisco with Aldous Harding. I don't know why she chose the name Aldous. Her real name is Anna Hannah Harding. And she's put out a great new album. It's called Train on the Island. And let's have a track from it. San Francisco.

from her album Train on the Island. And I was reading, there's an article on the ABC News website about 10 albums that they couldn't stop listening to. And this was listed as one of them. 10 new albums that people couldn't stop listening to. And it is a great album, Train on the Island. And there was a track called San Francisco, if you didn't catch it. It does change. It almost turns into a different song halfway through, which is a little unusual, but it's groovy. It's good. She can sing, that's for sure. And, of course, before that was my butchery of, I'll blame the Gremlins, but the Gremlins are me. That was Spacey Jane, whatever, and I'm going to get back to that track in a minute because it deserves playing because I love Spacey Jane. Love them, love, love, love, love. And they're Western Australian. Before that, of course, it was Kiss Tracy with Parasite. And before that, again, was Sunbeam, a sound machine with a track called Waterfall, brackets, Strange Gravity. So let's have another go at Spacey Jane. And I must warn you, there's a naughty word. But I don't think he'll be too offended.

0: Oh, I got there in the end there, folks. Hope you enjoyed that, the wonderful Spacey Jane. And let's have a quick word from a sponsor.
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0: 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And coming up next, it's to be Baba Lula and you lucky people, you lucky listeners. You got the Double Barrel Cookie and Tracy show. And after that, from 9 p.m, it's Lost and Found Sounds with Hamish. So explore those lost and found sounds that Hamish may have found. In the meantime, if you're a business, consider this.
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0: before I'm dead.
1: Oh, that's another one from the hot lot here at 2 Bob. That's Super Hotel with the track Aurora Calhoun's. And I'm out of here, folks. I'm going to go out with one of my favourite all-time punk tracks from 1979, just to get you slightly in the mood of going retro with To Be Baba Lula coming up next. This is XL Caprice, My City of Sydney, and we might follow up with a little bit of Vance Joy.

0: Good evening, ladies and gentlemen, boys and girls, and all creatures great and small. We've got another edition of 2B Bobalula on 2Bob Radio 104.7 on your dial. 60s and 70s music this evening. You're here with Cookie and my co-host who looks after things or tries to keep control, none other than Tracy. Eve, how are we doing?
1: No control. How are you doing, Cookie? Yeah. I'm great.
0: Ready for another night of great music, no doubt. Looking back at the week that was, from the 1st to the 7th of June, it was here from these particular artists, Robbie G., Alice Cooper, Master's Apprentices, as well as Tom Jones. Who you got there, Trace?
1: Oh, I'd love to hear a bit of Bob Marley, The Kinks, and some Jimmy Buffett.
0: Right, at the start proceedings, this four lads decided to do, you know, make a career out of music and a bit of fun along the way. We're talking about the Monkees. I'm going to play the actual theme for the Monkees right here on now on 2B, Bob Alula.

submarine, and we were marched till 3 the day to see them gathered there. From Land o' Groats to John o' Green, with Stepney do we tread. To see us yellow submarine, we love it in the town.

0: Tubi, Bob Alula right here on Tube Bob Radio 104.7 on your dialing of your 60s and 70s music this evening. Cookie and Tracy, and who was that band, British band?
1: Oh, the one and only, the Kinks, and they sang Lola. And on the 3rd of June 1970, Ray Davies from the Kinks was forced to make a 6,000-mile round trip from New York to London to record one word in that song. Davies had to change the word Coca-Cola to Cherry Cola on the band's single Lola due to an advertising ban at the BBC radio. So that was a good change, hey?
0: Not quite a waste, talk about waste on fuel, anyway. No, didn't matter back then, did it really? Yeah. Nah.
1: And back before then, we had the Beatles from 1966 with their song Yellow Submarine. And today, during a 12-hour session in 1966 at the Abbey Road studio, the Beatles added overdubs on Yellow Submarine with John Lennon blowing bubbles in a bucket of water and shouting, "Full speed ahead, Mr. Captain." Roadie Mal Evans played on a bass drum strapped to his chest, marching around the studio with the Beatles following behind in a conga line style, singing "We All Live in a Yellow Submarine." So that recording sounds like a little bit of fun as well.
0: Oh, why not? You're going to be serious all the time, surely. Right, that we had on board the Master Apprentices with Bridget. That was the last single for Esther and went to EMI Records. Master debut of the Ford's Key writing partnership. Keys reckon the song was partly inspired by his love of the Donovan song Mellow Yellow. And speaking of chart position, first chart, the 1st of June 1968, reached a high of 30 Oz charts. And we started those lads with the Monkees, with a theme from the Monkees. And it was on the 4th of June 1967. They won an Emmy Award for Outstanding Comedy Series. The Monkees did. So there you have it. Right now, Trace, we're going to stick in the 70s right now, the other end of the 70s just about. And who we got now?
1: We're going to start off with a song from 1976, Heaven Must Be Missing an Angel by Tavares.
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Now, all of you out there listening to 2Bob FM, I want to take a little bit of 3 seconds of your time. 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

0: Ah, yes, those lads. Good brothers, Bee Gees, with Night Fever. 2B Bob Allure, Cookie and Tracy, looking after your 1670s music on 2 Bob Radio 104.7. Of course, from the soundtrack album, Saturday Night Fever album soundtrack. Went over sell over 30 million copies worldwide, and also won 1978 Grammy Album of the Year. It was number one in the US about 8 weeks, that particular song. UK as well. Mainly spent higher 7 in Oz. It was actually on the 7th of June 1976, running a cover story called Tribal Rights of the New Saturday Night, a New York magazine describing the disco-fueled nightclub scene. Article was inspiration for Bee Gees manager Robert Stigwood's Saturday Night Fever. So that's how it came about. There you have it. Also, Trace, who was in there?
1: Gladys Knight and the Pips. We had a birthday this week, the 2nd of June 1941. William Guest, singer with the Pips, his birthday. Their first hit single was a version of I Heard It Through the Grapevine in 1967. And with Gladys Knight, he had the 1973 US number one single Midnight Train to Georgia, and the 1975 UK number four with The Way We Were. And the song we also played, I've Got to Use My Imagination, from 1974. And he died on the 24th of December 2015 of heart failure at the age of 74. Up before, we had Denise Williams and Johnny Mathis from 1978 with their song Too Much, Too Little, Too Late. And American singer-songwriter Denise Williams is having a birthday this week, 3rd of June 1951. Williams also worked as a backup singer with Stevie Wonder's group Wonderlove. And up first, Tavares, with their song Heaven Must Be Missing an Angel. And the 2nd of June 1950, Chubby Tavares, from American R&B funk soul group, had the 1976 UK number four and US number 15 single with that song that we played, Heaven Must Be Missing an Angel.
0: Thank you, Tracy. Well done. Okay, it's now time to turn our attention to Robbie Porter, born 4th of June 1942 in Nashville, New South Wales. Porter began his music career as a teenager in the early 60s under the stage name Robbie G, known for playing the lap steel guitar. He was successful, scoring 4 top 10 singles in the early 60s, including 2 number one hits, Sincere and 55 Days of Peking. From 64 to 70, he went overseas and did a bit of writing, recording, as well as make some TV appearances. He returned to Australia in 1970 to become a producer. And he was looked after bands such as the following production credits, 1975. These are, he worked with Daddy Cool, Freeze, Healing Force, Rick Springfield, Mighty Kong, and it was Marsha Hines, of course. And then when that was done, he in 79 saw him up, composed the theme song for the telemovie Some Kind of Miracle. So that's in the 80s, producing the breakthrough album for Air Supply and the single Lost in Love. 3 albums of Tommy Manuel, album for the Noughts, formerly Super Noughts, and a mini LP for Jerry and the Joy Band. Then he was based in the USA, worked in TV production, successful horse breeder. Sadly, he died from dementia 16th of December 2021. Most underrated entertainer in Australian music industry. Right now, we're going to play one of his hits in the early 60s. Here's Robbie G with Jezebel, right here on 2B Bob Allure.

0: Ah, yes, 2B, Bubbalula, riding on 2Bob Radio 104.7. Cookie and Tracy looking after your 60s and 70s music. 2B, Bubbalula, of course. And then other than Fleetwood Mac with Tusk, of course, that was a follow-up album to their hugely successful Rumours. Commercially-wise, it didn't quite hit the mark, but has some great tracks on it, such as that particular one, as well as Sarah. And in terms of the music, that particular song, top 10 US, UK, and also in Australia, but reached high number 3. It was on in the news, speaking on the 4th of June 1979, USC Trojan Marching Band. They used them at the Dodger Stadium, LA, for the use of the song Tusk, the title track of their first album since, of course, I said Rumours, Fleetwood Mac. Stevie Nicks was deftly twirling the baton and captured by the film crew and made it in a video for that particular song, no doubt. Also, there we had some 60s for you on board, none other than the Big O himself with none other than Only and Only Know the Way That I Feel. Of course, one of the first songs he wrote with Joe Melton. It was first offered to the Everly Brothers, but they suggested that Roy take care of it. He certainly did. It was a huge success for him. Number one, UK. Number two in US and five in Oz in 1960. And, of course, you know about Roy's life and how much tragedy was in there and how he came across. It was the case, sadly, on the 6th of June 1966. Dying when her motorcycle was hit by a truck, Roy Orbison's wife, Claudette. They actually remarried 2 months earlier after reconciling from a divorce. Also, and there we had Leah by the Deltones. Of course, it was from their kind of a little bit closer album, 63. That was the big charting track that month for their lads. And of course, Leah's a cover of Roy Orbison's song. Also on there, we had the likes of Heart by now then Colin Cook, no relation, by the way, just to let you know. Yeah, I'm not that famous. Colin Cook's original member of the Thunderbirds, a band, by the way, for those who did not know, and an Australian instrumental group from Melbourne. Of course, he played the saxophone then. He went solo, worked as a backup session singer. Heart was released in the year of 1963, and we started with none other than Jezebel with Rob He G, of course, born 4th of June 1942. No, sadly, no longer with us. That was a top five hit for him in 62. Jezebel, righto, Trace, it's now time for you to take center stage, I believe. What did you have in mind for us for 2B Bubbalula?
1: Well, on the 2nd of June 1966, Frank Sinatra was at number one on the UK singles chart with his song Strangers in the Night, and it was the singer's second UK number one. So let's start off this set with Strangers in the Night on 2B Bubbalula.

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0: This is To Be Bop Alula. You are on 2Bop Radio with Tracy and Cookie, and that was Skyhooks from 1974 with Baldwin Calling from their Living in the 70s album. And up before, we had Air Supply with Love and Other Bruises. Today, 1st of June 1950, Graham Russell was born. He was a guitarist and vocals for the Australian soft rock band Air Supply. I always love that, soft rock. I didn't know. There's just rock, isn't there?
1: There's other words, but I think it's polite. Polite than anything else compared to what the type of song it was.
0: Yeah, so soft band, soft rock, Air Supply. They were known for a string of massive international hits. Their breakout release was Love and Other Bruises in 1976, which was the song that we played for you tonight. The song was a major hit in Australia and peaked at number 6 on the Kent Music Report singles chart. And up before Air Supply, we had Sherbet from 1974 with the song Silvery Moon, dedicated to the English-born Australian pop guitarist and songwriter Clive Shakespeare. He was born on the 3rd of June 1947. He was a co-founder of pop rock group Sherbet, which had commercial success in the 70s, including the first album they released, Slipstream, which had the Silvery Moon song on it. That we played from 1974. They also had hits with Summer Love and How's That and quite a lot of other ones. He died in February on the 15th, 2012, age 64, from prostate cancer. And up before Sherbet, we had from 1961, The Marcells with another moon theme song. This one was Blue Moon. So the Blue Moon and Silvery Moon were dedicated to all my moon gazing friends. We've got a full moon last night. So, and up first we had Frank Sinatra from 1966. With Strangers in the Night. And we had a couple of dancers for that one. I hope they enjoyed Carolyn and Andrew dancing to Strangers in the Night.
1: Oh, that's right, it wasn't a moon song. That's okay. Okay. With my moon, that's another story. Okay, it's now time to hear from on 2B Bubba Lula, Maureen McGovern with The Morning After.

0: Ah, One Love, Bob Marley and the Wailers from 1977, from the Exodus album. And up before then, from 1969, Sly and the Family Stone with their song Everyday People. The 5th of June 1946, Freddie Stone, the guitarist for Sly and the Family Stone, was having a birthday. So the end of this week, they had the 1968 US number one single with the one we played, Everyday People. The 1971 US number one Family Affair, and they also had the US number one album of the year that year, There's a Riot Going On.
1: Right, also in there we had Freeze with Friend. Bee Birdles and Daryl Cotton, a side project after the split of Zoot. They were approached through a manager in Melbourne ad agency. Client was the clothing company Freeze, rather than Suits. They wanted them to be known as Deep Freeze, the characters Terry, Lean and Crimp. Think Pink, yes, go back to the days, but Freeze, the financial backing, saw them able to perform while the models showed off the latest Freeze suits. The group was around for a year, middle of June 71, the middle of June 72. Of course, the album 1972 BC, with the track Friends from, first chart, 5th of June 1972, reached a high of 40 in the Oz charts. And also in there, we had started off with The Morning After by Maureen McGovern. Of course, the song itself was written for the Oscar-winning movie The Poseidon Adventure, and it actually was one Oscar for Best Song. In the movie, it was sung by Renee Ammond with Carol Lindley lip-syncing in front of a camera. As a campaign by 20th Century Records, in spring of 72, to actually get someone to record The Morning After, Babs Streisand, guess what, she turned it down. And a young singer by name Maureen Gavin was put on board, liked her voice, and she was hired. Initial release, no go, but public campaign saw her version make some impact, and it certainly did in terms of chart position. It was number one in the US and about Australia for about 1 week, and was actually in the news. Maureen, on the 5th of June 1972, quitting her full-time secretarial job in order to follow her dream of being a professional singer. Now then, Maureen McGovern. Seeing how things turn in the world of show business. Righto. And speaking of a legend in the music industry, the female variety, once again, who we got, Trace?
0: Well, one of my favourite artists is having a birthday this week on the 3rd of June 1950. American rock singer, songwriter, and all-round legend, Susie Quattro. She had the 1973 UK number one single, Can the Can, plus 10 other UK top 40 singles, and the 1979 US number four single with Chris Norman with the song Stumbling In. Quattro was the first female bass player to become a major rock star, breaking a barrier to women's participation in rock music. So, of course, we're going to have a listen to Can the Can tonight from Susie Quattro and from the album of the same name.
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0: 2B Bob Alula, Cookie and Tracy this Monday night, looking after your 60s and 70s music on 2 Bob Radio 104.7. Ted Myrie Gang, TMG, known for the song Darktown Strutter's Ball, a rocked up version of the 1917 Dixieland Jazz Classic. That particular song was from their album Strutton. It first charted 7th of June 1976, the album, and featured high of 8 in the Oz charts. Also in there.
1: Yeah, same year, 1976, David Dundas with his song Jeans On. His birthday this week, the 2nd of June 1945, Lord David Dundas, English musician and actor known for his film and television scoring. His 1976 single Jeans On reached number 3 in the UK and number 17 on the US Billboard Hot 100.
0: Also on there we had ex-Easy Beats lead singer Stevie Wright, as he's doing solo work in the 70s. Of course, we'll know in the 70s for that huge successful song Evie, parts 1, 2 and 3, a classic that will never be forgotten. And we just played the likes of the title track, which was called Hard Road. Of course, the album itself did actually chart this particular week, 3rd of June 1974, reached a high of 2 in the Oz charts. And prior to that, we had, of course, Alice Cooper with No More Mr. Nice Guy. That was from the 1973 LP Billion Dollar Babies. And he's also on the news this particular week on the 5th of June 1977. Dying after the rat he's served for breakfast bites him. Alice Cooper's boa constrictor, star of his own stage show. Yeah, a bit of sad news there. Open auditions for a new snake are held by Cooper, eventually choosing one, the name called Angel. There you go. life does go on, as it does in show business. And who else was there, Trace? A legend in the music industry.
1: Yes, and in rock music especially. Suzy Quatro from 1973, Can the Can. My first album I ever got, that one.
0: Yep. Yeah. One of my favourite female singers, the same as you, yes. Grew up on that particular artist. Just have seen her in concert about 3 or 4 times. It's worth the effort. She loves Australia, as you well know, because she's toured many times here. And more successful in Australia than over in her home country of the US of A. Happy birthday, Susie, by the way.
1: Yeah.
0: If you're listening, I'm sure you would be. We'll pass a message on. Okay. And speaking of a great musician, who we got now, Trace?
1: We're going to have a listen to Jimmy Buffett. This week in music history, the 3rd of June 1952, American harmonica player Greg Fingers Taylor was born, best known for his work with the Jimmy Buffett's Coral Reefer Band. Taylor died on the 23rd of November 2023 at the age of 71. He had been suffering from Alzheimer's disease for quite a while. So we're going to have a listen to a song that he played on, one of Jimmy Buffett's, Margaritaville from 1977, right here on 2 Bop Radio.

0: And now, a message from the Beatles.
1: I'm saying it, John.
2: No, you're not, Paul. I'm saying it.
1: I said that I'm saying it, Lennon, and that's it.
2: I'm better than you, McCartney.
1: Like hell you are, Lennon. You are not.
3: Hello,
1: this
3: is
1: not.
3: Ringo.
1: I'm so
3: and you're listening
1: not.
3: In
1: I'm so
3: to 2B Bobalula. Yeah.

0: Beautiful work done by Badfinger Roddy on 2B, Bubbalula, Cookie and Tracy, about to wrap things up. That's from their 1970 album, No Dice, of course, written by Father and Pete Ham. Of course, the bassist Tom Evans was a huge part of the band as well. We actually wrote the song, which is a huge hit, co-wrote, I should say, this song with Pete Ham, Nielsen's Without You. Of course, it did have a tragic story behind it in the end, as we all know. And it has a top 10 hit in that particular year for the lads all over the world, US, UK and Australia. And it's actually, speaking of, now then, Tom Evans, born the 5th of June 1947, bassist of Badfinger, sadly passed away 19th of November 83 after a dispute with his bandmate Joey Malone over royalties in regard to Without You. So a very sad ending to his life, because a few years earlier, actually, Pete M actually hanged himself as well. So it's been tragic history with the band itself there. Also, where we had, speaking of Woman by none other than Peter and Gordon, of course, the connection between the two bands was none other than Mr. Paul McCartney. And this, we wrote it under the pseudonym of the song, as known as Bernard Webb. You want to see if he actually sells stuff without being related, connected to the Beatles. Wasn't a big hit, but it was a minor hit for him. Of course, they were known for the song A World Without Love. And speaking of Gordon Truman Riviere Waller, yeah, but no, it was Gordon Waller, Scottish guitarist, singer and songwriter, half of Peter and Gordon, born 4th of June 1945, passed away in 2009. And we started off with Trace, a bit of the Jimmy Buffett.
1: Yeah, a bit of Jimmy Buffett with Margaritaville, which was originally released on his 1977 studio album, Changes in Latitudes, Changes in Attitudes. And it was the 7th studio album for Buffett, and it became his commercial breakthrough, largely driven by that song, Margaritaville.
0: Righto, thanks very much for your company this evening. Thank you, Trace, for your sister yawns. It's time for us to go. Back for more 2B Bubble Oil next week, same time, same channel, 104.7. And to start and tag us out, this band had a top 10 hit in 71 in Australia, Gonna See My Baby Tonight. This is the song on the flip side. It's now then Fare Thee Well, which we do. I shall catch you later, people. Bye now. See you.
1: Bye. Yous.

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1: Listening

E depois vieram 10 elétricos.

The heartbeats at the start of that track would have made it fit in perfectly with the first tracks in last week's episode of Lost and Found Sounds with their circulatory system generated sounds, but it's from an album I've just received ahead of its release next month. It's by Japanese multi-instrumentalist and multidisciplinary artist Joji Sawada and London-based musician and composer Simon Fisher-Turner, who actually recorded it around 25 years ago when the pair met at an improvisation performance night in Tokyo and liked what each other did, and they subsequently swapped sound files and worked on them to create a number of tracks which will finally see the light of day on a cassette called Charred Shapes, which is coming out on the 6th of June through the UK label Mortality Tables. The track is titled 731 Sorga, and as it turns out, that's the name of an asteroid in the asteroid belt, around 450 million kilometres out from the Sun. You are tuned to 2Bob FM, and you're listening to Lost and Found Sounds with Hamish McKenzie. We're going to hear another collaborative work next up, and again with Japanese connections. This is by Kobe resident Tim Olive and Mikael Fundowitz, who lives in Edinburgh. Towards the end of last year, Mikael Fundowitz toured Japan and played a number of performances under his own name and under his moniker Turmeric Acid. And he also did a few collaborative performances, including one with Leo Okagawa, which was recorded, and you might have heard me air it on the show several weeks back, as well as with Tim Olive. And while he stayed in Kobe with Tim, they recorded some tracks in Tim's home studio, with Tim playing magnetic pickups, oscillator and tuning forks, and Mikael working with tape machines. And they released them on a cassette called Guilty Paradise. This is the A-side

The first track was GP1 by Tim Olive and Mikhail Fundovits from their cassette titled Guilty Paradise, which was released on the Italian label More Mars on the 17th of April this year. Following on from that was a track titled Mix, that's M-Y-X-X. That's by Christopher K. Konigsberg, who's a pioneering American computer music composer who's been working with computers since the mid-1970s, although recordings of his computer music didn't start appearing until around the mid-1980s. And before that, he was in the no-wave band Car Sickness. The track we heard appears on a cassette called Odds, which was released on a label called No Sides in 2022. And the last track was Twin Sync by Marie Vermont, who appeared on the show last week in the outfit Batteriestand Niedrig. This is from a solo work of hers called Einheitliches Geschirr, which she recorded in late 2024 using analog electronic instruments, electroacoustic instruments, cassettes, reel-to-reel tape, a telephone, a wooden floor, and parrots. And it was released in November last year on vinyl and as a digital file through the Czech label Stoned to Death. This is a track from a forthcoming release on Sear Records by an outfit called Kr. That's K-R-K-R-R. That's the work of French Onde Martineau player Nathalie Forget and Swiss multi-instrumentalist Gilles Aubry, which sees Nathalie Forget playing her trademark Onde Martineau, while Gilles Aubry uses sounds from computer and modular synthesizer. This is titled Cross Voltage. You're tuned to Two Bob Radio.

That's the second track of two tracks on a release called Turning of the Day by Geneva Skeen, who's a Los Angeles-based experimental composer. And she's released around a dozen works over the last decade on labels including UK label Touch and Room 40, based up in Brisbane. And also the American label Line, run by Richard Chartier, which is the label this album was released on in 2021. And prior to that was Cross Voltage by Kerr from an album titled Nebulage, which will be released as a cassette and digital download on the 26th of June by the Portuguese label Sear Records. This is Lost and Found Sounds on 2Bob FM. And next up is a track from one of seven albums that were all released on the first day of this year by a mysterious Italian label that came into being on the 1st of January on Bandcamp. It's a net label that shuns any hype and publicity, and the creators of the albums are all kept anonymous and are credited only using their initials. And there's no artwork of any sort, and more astonishing still is that all the releases are free downloads with no option to pay whatsoever. And that's as much as I can tell you, save to say that this is by an artist with the initials UM and is apparently based in Oklahoma City. The album is titled Salt Air, and this is titled Mallory.

We first heard from an artist identified only by the initials UM with the track Mallory from an album called Salt Air, released through Ground Hum. And following on was a track from an album that was released yesterday through the Belgian label Apocyopis by French sound artist Thomas Tilly called Birds Measuring Space. And it's kind of an audio documentary of sounds made by the Gauchero, which is a nocturnal bird that spends much of its time in colonies in cave systems in South America and uses a type of echolocation to navigate in the darkness. And that 12-minute track began with a recording of those sounds, and it ended with a section of sound that, as Thomas Tilly terms, is an analysis of the phenomes and echolocation signals, which in reality is the elements of the recording that his sound cleaning software regarded as residual noise and would normally be removed. But he kept what it discarded and used it as a kind of anti-music, which appears at the end of each of the four tracks on the album. And the track we heard was Birds Measuring Space 3 plus Analysis 3 number 13. Next up is a track from another release on Apocyopis, and it's also by a French sound artist. This is by Yvan Etienne from his album that came out in June last year called Les Meteors du Coeur, which he created using field recordings, a Surge modular synthesizer and other electronics, and the voices of several performers. And this has a French title, which I'm not going to attempt to say, but it roughly translates to English as The Lake Where a Submerged Castle Slept. You're tuned to Two Bob Radio.

We've been listening to the first track of three on a CD titled Les Meteors du Coeur by Yvan Etienne, which came out through Apotheopes this time last year. Well, to finish up tonight, I'm going to play a very short track, which, rather ironically, will definitely wake you from any slumber the previous tracks might have made you lapse into. This is a track on one CD in a box set of 20 discs, which are all entirely nocturnal recordings of New Zealand-based experimental musician Bruce Russell, made while he slept when he was on tour in Japan at the end of 2024. They represent almost 20 hours of recordings made over 10 nights during stopovers in 8 cities, including in Tokyo, Osaka and Kyoto, and in Narita, where this one was recorded on the 25th of October 2024. He was touring alongside Seymour Glass, who runs the label L'Esprit de l'Escalier, and that's the label the box set is released on, in an edition of just 24 copies, which came out in February this year and is available through Tedium House. All the tracks are titled with a date, a city and a recording number, and as is typically the case with all things Seymour Glass, all but one of the 33 tracks are dated as October and November 2025, with just one listed as 2024. That's not this one though. This is 10/24/25, Narita 4. Thanks for your ears, and I encourage you to listen in to Tubob again next Monday at 9 p.m. when I go on the hunt for more lost and found sounds.

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Two fine reinterpretations of Joni Mitchell songs is a good way to get us started on Dirt Music this week. Okkervil River doing The Blonde in the Bleachers, and then John Doe, you know him from the Los Angeles band X and some very, very fine solo records. John Doe doing A Case of You. Those and many, many other Joni Mitchell interpretations, some new and some old, can be found on a new CD on Mojo magazine. Go check your local newsagent. Those things, some of them still exist. All right, let us move on now. Matt Berninger of The National coming out to Australia for a solo tour, playing songs. I'm guessing he'll play some National songs, but also lots from his solo records. The most recent being Get Sunk, which came out last year. So we're going to have a listen to a song from that called Breaking Into Acting, and then we'll be talking with Matt Berninger. And just to set the scene when we start chatting, I just asked him and shown him on Zoom a copy of a novel called Anyone's Ghost by August Thompson. Obviously the title comes from a National song, and on the back cover of the novel is an endorsement from Matt Berninger. So that sets the scene, but let's have a listen to him first.

It's a gift, you should use it whenever you can. You can do it bigger, you can do it like you don't really care.

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Give you something you can work with.

0: Good morning. How you doing?
1: All right. How are you?
0: I am good, thank you. Now, I'm just about to start reading this, which...
1: Ah, it's a great book.
0: Is it? Yes, I saw that you cover blurbed it, so and obviously read it. And it led me to think, I mean, you've got Bret Easton Ellis as a fan and this. I mean, do you have ideas of writing longer form fiction or stories? Or
1: that's a great question. I have been asked that a couple of times. I mean, but honestly, I write a lot but prose is something like that. You know, it's not something I have enjoyed sitting down and doing. I've done a little bit of it. Mm-hmm. I don't love it. I think my brain likes to, just likes to jump around and I like to work on a lot of blurry things that, you know, I don't like to work on one big painting for a year. You know, I like to work on 20 small, weird, blurry, ugly, sloppy paintings and then two little sculptures. You know, I'm like, I like to move around the barn and change all my tools and stuff. I don't think I have the patience to focus on something like that, or not the patience, just the kind of focus maybe or something.
0: Mm-hmm. And so do you write every day then? I mean, is it something you have to do? Because there is.
1: Yeah. I'm writing all the time. I mean, there are times I'm in sponge mode where you just like, I can't even, you know, you got nothing there. But those are kind of good days where you're just like, the battery is out and you're just, you know, soaking it. And those days I'll just, you know, I'll stare at the clouds or binge watch movies or something. But then after a while I go in these phases where I'll be working on songs or working on collages or drawings and writing and just constantly kind of, I'll be driving and I'll, you know, I'd say, hey Siri, text Matt, and I'll text myself. I'll have people in the car and I'm doing that and constantly writing everywhere. I write on baseballs and just to, because I'm always having like baseballs in my hand. So I put myself in a situation where, yeah, any random thought that feels like, oh, that's kind of a, why is that? I'll send it to myself or make a note somewhere. So, I do that. And, it's 90% of it just will never, I'll never use, but, it is how, she's been listening to this whole thing. I'm going to send this whole thing because I said, hey, Siri, everywhere. Anyway, goodbye, Siri. Anyway, so that's how I write.
0: So
1: I accidentally turn on Siri and a song comes out.
0: So you don't need quiet. You don't need isolation, a log cabin in the middle of nowhere to write a song.
1: I mean, no. In fact, I don't even really have, I have a microphone and I don't have a studio or anything, and the cars are going by noise and most of my songs have the sounds of traffic and birds and people cutting the grass. All my demos have that. And I find that much, much easier to kind of trick myself into writing honestly when I'm like, oh, I'm just thinking. Like I'm not in a studio or trying to write. I try to put myself in a situation where I have the ability to collect thoughts, you know, and like a wide net. And so I when there's noise going on in the background, or television, or you know, footsteps upstairs, or conversations, or you know, or I really write well. You know, I write well in when I'm eating alone in a restaurant, that, you know, with a lot of talking. That's where I do my best writing. Yeah.
0: Do you ever fear that it might, you know, that muscle memory might go? I mean, I write books, that's what I do. And I constantly, when I finish one, I have this fear that when it comes to another one, I've forgotten how to do it. And of course I haven't forgotten how to do it. But do you sometimes have that sort of horrible middle of the night fear that, hang on a second, this caper's over?
1: Well, I had a phase that lasted about 8 months. I phase where I couldn't write. I couldn't. Not only could I not write, and it was anxiety. It was the pandemic. It was, insomnia. It was depression. But yeah, I hit a spot where like no, I didn't. Not only could I not write, I couldn't even listen to music. I couldn't even watch television. So that's like sometimes there's two things. Sometimes your creative flame just goes out, and that's scary. That's really scary. But I've been through a few phases like that, and I know that with enough sleep and just, it'll reflicker. It'll eventually reflicker. And but then the things where you just like, yeah, sometimes you finish a record, or even you just finish a song, or you're working on a song and you listen back and you just don't like anything about it. Like, do I not know what I'm doing, anymore? So that happens all the time. And so I think that is, weirdly, that's part of the deem that that's the addictive part of it. You're constantly trying to prove to yourself, you're that slay that demon, that you can still excite yourself, you can still surprise yourself, and pull off something that works, whether it's a novel or as a song. It's strange to it's not it's it's not it's a black magic. It's a strange science of trying to write an entertaining book or an entertaining thing that's more than just doing the job. That's beautifully or uniquely rendered. It's really hard, and so I would say that's kind of the addiction of it, is how hard it is.

Hi, this is Matt Berninger from The National. I'm coming down to Australia. I'm coming solo to do some intimate shows. Come check it out. And thanks for having me on Dirt Music. Thank you, Stuart Coop.

0: Two more tunes there from Matt Berninger's album Get Sunk, which will no doubt be a significant part of his solo shows in Australia that are coming up. After the first part of my conversation with him, we listened to two songs from that album, Bonnet of Pins and then Frozen Oranges. Here's the second part of my chat with Matt Berninger, where we talk about whether songwriting gets harder or easier the more you do it.
1: And gets harder and harder as you get older?
2: It goes in and out, you know. It's like, there were times, I remember there were times when I was young and it felt like trying to write the lyrics of a song and get the lyrics just right was, the metaphor of just bleeding drops, you know, of blood from your forehead by drop. But then I started learning to just kind of like bleed all over the place and then, kind of pull it together later and not try to work on one song at a time, one line by line, and just work on 10 songs at the same time and throw away. I learned how to like throw away stuff that, as much as I loved it, and it's like such a perfect little, couplet or line, it's weighing the song down. It's like, it's changing there's too much, The hardest lines are the ones that are the kind of ones that just kind of slide by and don't pull you out of some spell, It's about, so yeah, like I said, it's a strange, it's weird alchemy that with melody and rhythm and songs and everything, that's what's so weird about it, is you can always reinvent how to get in and flip the table on yourself. So yeah, I like to try to put myself in corners and try to write my way out of it. Give something a weird title. I'm working on a song right now called "Martini Me Fatso," and I'm like, how am I going to pull this off?
1: It's something that I've never forgotten that Jackson Brown told me, many years ago. He said he was talking about a particular song called "The Birds of St. Mark's," and he said he started it when he was about 16 or 17, and he was 65 before he worked out how to finish it. Does that strike you as unusual or not?
2: I have songs that have taken months and months and months. I have song titles too. Yeah, I mean, I have thousands of song titles that I'm like, I gotta write that. I can't figure out how to, thousands of them. So maybe, but I usually don't go back. I kind of, I will eventually go back, but it's strange to go back to just the piles of wild uncrafted thoughts. It can be exhausting to figure out where the hell was your brain, So I kind of like to just keep moving forward. It's kind of like water, I'm in a river of stuff, and I'm kind of, as we go, I'm just trying to cling to bits of it and make something and then just keep floating.
1: And a question that I'm sure you have been asked before, but I'm going to ask it anyhow, if you don't mind. When you're writing these days, does the brain go, this is a Matt song or this is a National song? I mean, is it just really instinctive?
2: My cat just came speaking of noise. Come here. No, I don't think of it that way. It's always like, I'm always, I have music in folders with people's names on it coming from a lot of different friends. And I've been working with, so it's sort of like, if it's from any of the guys in the National, it'll end up being a National song. If it's any like Sean or any like a bunch of people that I've been working on with the solo stuff, it'll be part of one of those records. Or if it's with Brett Knopp, a guy who I made a record called, I have a thing called Elvi with that, if I'm writing with Brent, it'll be that. So, but when I'm kind of doing my writing, I'm not changing channels really. Trying to present a different person. That happens automatically, the chemistry of the music and everything. It's sort of like, it's like, it'll have a different personality, hopefully. And so, but I don't try too hard to define what that's going to be. And the music that just comes out of the rooms and in the sharing files back and forth with the people, that becomes whatever that is, you know. And so Get Sunk was I you know, those songs, you know, are is the chemistry of the, of those five people I made that record with and I've been touring with ever since. So it's yeah, that's what I love about it, is like I kind of like I feel like I'm in a different movie every time, but I can write myself into it however I want every time, but I don't have different characters for different projects.
1: Couple of quick questions. What was it like singing a Velvet Underground song with Roseanne Cash?
2: That was incredible. That was, I mean, Rose lives really close
1: all
2: to
1: right,
2: me,
1: okay.
2: And I've been friends with Rose for a while, so we actually did it in Manhattan, in their house, in their brownstone, and John, her husband, recorded. It was so much fun. Anytime I hang out with Rose is a blast. And yeah, and then Trent O'Donnell, who directed Sunny Nights, and has been a pal, and so that was a really fun thing. I love that show. So yeah, I have a lot of really fun collaborators from Down Under and stuff, that'll be another reason I'm going to have a fun time when I'm down there, just to see some of them. Come here. It's so much fun. Anytime I hang out with Rose is a blast. And yeah, and then Trent O'Donnell, who directed Sunny Nights, and has been a pal, and so that was a really fun thing. I love that show. So yeah, I have a lot of really fun collaborators from Down Under and stuff, and

0: Gates's passion for the Grateful Dead?
1: I share some of that passion, but I share the least amount of passion in the band. But I do, but I have, I mean, honestly, being force educated in over 25 years of in the band and in the buses and backstage, and then eventually, performing and getting to know Bob Weir and performing with Bob Weir, all
0: Yes.
1: that was incredible. And I learned a lot. I've learned a lot. I mean, yeah, it's so funny. The guys in Nashville, everybody's different involvements, whether it's in pop music with Taylor Swift and Aaron and all that stuff, or the classical stuff that Price is doing, or the Grateful Dead stuff. Yeah, all that stuff. We kind of soak in and find that all pretty inspiring. And I like getting kind of pulled into a swimming pool that I'm not used to.
0: And speaking finally of a swimming pool that you're not used to, I'm in America in 2026. Have you got a one-way ticket when you come to Australia, or are you going to go
1: I'm coming back. I'm determined to fix it. Now, boy, it is a spiral. It is a frightening situation here. Yeah, and it's funny. It's like I'm writing a lot of music, and I'm finding a great deal of solace in making art, and writing a lot of songs, a lot of escape, and I keep trying to, like, I should write about this, what's happening, and I don't want to. I don't want to. I don't. I want to write about anything other than maybe at some point I can do that. But mostly I've been. I mean, it's. What's going on is in there, but I'm too disgusted and bewildered by it all to be able to really process it, to be honest. So, but I am, I will, I'm going to enjoy my time in Australia, but yeah, I'm going to come back here and keep making records.
0: Matt, thank you very, very much for your time. Look forward to seeing you in a couple of weeks' time soon. Thank you.
1: Thanks a lot. Thank you. See you soon.
0: See ya.
2: Who loves the sun? Who cares that it makes plants grow?

I hope, of course, you enjoyed my chat with Matt Berninger. After the second part of that conversation, we listened to he and Roseanne Cash doing the duet we talked about on Who Loves the Sun, song originally by The Velvet Underground. After that, a premiere, first time on the radio. Tom Woodward divides his time between Canberra and Melbourne. Had an album out a little while ago called Come Come A Karma. Now he's got a solo acoustic album called Wastrels, and we listened to the first song from that called Sitting on a Railing. And then tributes to two greats that have passed away in the last week. Clarence Carter, what a singer. Lot more to Clarence Carter than Apaches. And we listened to Clarence Carter doing Do What You Gotta Do. And then Dennis LeCourrier, the main voice, well, one of the two main voices from Dr. Hook, has passed away. We listened to a live version of him singing The Ballad of Lucy Jordan, written by Shel Silverstein and made famous by Marianne Faithfull as well as Dr. Hook. Time for me to say goodbye to those of you taking the syndicated show. Hope you can join me next week for another Dirt Music coming to you from the studios of 2SER and around Australia, thanks to the Community Radio Network. To acknowledge another Bob Dylan birthday, I'm going to finish this portion of the show, as I have done the last couple of weeks, with Javon Jackson and his jazz interpretations of Bob Dylan. This is his version of Like a Rolling Stone.

0: BBC News with Justine Green. Israel has ordered attacks against Hezbollah in the southern suburbs of Beirut, prompting many residents to evacuate the Lebanese capital. Israel's Prime Minister Benjamin Netanyahu said the military would strike targets in the area in response to attacks on Israeli civilians and other violations of a US-brokered ceasefire.
1: Together with the Defense Minister, I have instructed the IDF to strike terrorist targets in Beirut. There will be no situation in which Hezbollah attacks our cities and our citizens while its terrorist headquarters in Beirut and in the southern suburbs remain off limits. Hezbollah is on the run. We are determined to restore security to the residents of the north of Israel, just as we did for the residents of the south.
0: The European Union has called on Israel to stop its military escalation in Lebanon. Iran says it's targeted an American military airbase after the United States launched renewed strikes on Iranian targets over the weekend. US Central Command said its strikes were a response to what it called aggressive Iranian actions. Yolan Nell is in Jerusalem.
2: The Iranian Revolutionary Guards say that they were targeting an airbase, a US airbase, which had launched one of these attacks on Iran and Kuwait, where we know a major US airbase is located, saying that it was intercepting missile and drone strikes, that there were sirens sounding across the country. And that statement from the Revolutionary Guards also had a warning saying if the aggression is repeated, the response will be completely different in nature and scope, and the responsibility for that will be with the US.
0: France says it's detained a sanctioned Russian oil tanker in the Atlantic with the help of Britain and other allies. Moscow has criticised the seizure of the vessel, which is officially registered in Cameroon, as illegal and bordering on piracy. Hugh Schofield reports from Paris.
3: The Tagore had left the northern Russian port of Murmansk and is believed to have been heading for Cameroon when it was stopped by the French Navy in the mid-Atlantic. Footage shows troops descending on a cable from a helicopter. According to the French authorities, the tanker was suspected of sailing under a false flag, and this was confirmed when its papers were examined. The ship is now being escorted to the French coast. In a statement, President Macron said the operation was carried out with the support of other nations, including the UK. He said it was unacceptable for tankers like this to be used to circumvent sanctions and finance Russia's war on Ukraine.
0: Hungary's Prime Minister Péter Modrő says his government will amend the constitution to remove the country's president if he does not resign. It's part of a push by the newly elected leader to eliminate officials appointed by his predecessor, the populist Viktor Orbán. President Tamás Sólyog has refused to step down, saying he wants to work with the new government. He's seeking legal advice from the Council of Europe. You're listening to World News from the BBC. Demonstrations are taking place in the Kenyan capital Nairobi over rising cases of femicide and violence against women. Hundreds of protesters have gathered in the city centre, carrying placards bearing the names of victims. There's been a series of gruesome murders in Kenya, including a musician and activist who was killed and set on fire. The protesters want femicide declared a national crisis. Malaysia has started barring under-16s from registering social media accounts. The regulator said platforms including Facebook, Instagram, TikTok and YouTube must carry out age verification against government-issued records, and Barisan Atarajan reports.
4: Companies that fail to comply will be fined up to $2.5 million. Age verification for existing users will be implemented over a six-month period. Malaysia has joined a growing number of countries that have introduced similar measures to try to prevent children being exposed to harmful content online and cyberbullying. In March, Indonesia asked platforms to regulate teen access with a ban for under-16s.
0: Britain has blocked two prominent US political commentators from entering the country to speak at events. Cenk Uygur, who co-hosts the popular YouTube channel The Young Turks, and his nephew Hasan Piker said they've been barred because of their views on Israel. The British Home Office said travel authorisation for them had been cancelled because their presence in the UK might not be conducive to the public good. NVIDIA has announced a new AI superchip for personal computers. It says the RTX Spark will put artificial intelligence capabilities directly into laptops and desktop PCs, a major challenge for rivals like Apple and Intel. The chip will be the main processor in a new line of Windows PCs by makers including Lenovo, HP and Dell. Together with Apple, they're said to account for about three quarters of the global PC market. BBC News.
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7: Where are the poets and intellectuals of this time? The innovative minds, the intelligentsia, those that are breaking down the barriers and choosing a bohemian existence, escaping from dreary suburban ideals and materialistic death traps. Where are these engaging people? The risk takers, the revolutionaries, those living apart from this big unrest, those escaping the sterility of corporate junkies who get high on materialistic consumption.

Welcome to the Bohemian Beat. We will journey beyond the horizon and find the artists living on the edge, going down into the murky waters of their very existence, where these brave souls have re-emerged with art that is challenging, original, and brutal. You have tuned into the Bohemian Beat. I'm ready with you for the next hour. Today, we're taking a lunar journey, drifting through myth, memory, and moonlight. We'll hear poems that speak to the moon as witness, comforter, and ancient goddess. And later, we'll be joined in the studio by actress and playwright Megan Drury to explore the living myth of Selene. Let's ease in with some music.

0: That was Headless Chickens with Mr. Moon. We begin our moon journey with a poem that turns towards deep time and the wild. The Solace of Artemis by the acclaimed Irish poet Paula Meehan. In this eco-poem, the title evokes Artemis, Greek goddess of the hunt, wilderness. Solace arrives not by ignoring our crises, but by remembering our place inside an older, wilder story, one that links us to bears, to forests, to the eternal. This is Gabriel Byrne reading The Solace of Artemis by Paula Meehan.
1: The Solace of Artemis by Paula Meehan. I read that every polar bear alive has mitochondrial DNA from a common mother. An Irish brown bear who once roved out across the last ice age, and I am comforted. It has been a long, hot morning with the children of the machine, their talk of memory, of buying it cheap. But I, memory keeper by trade, scan time coded in the golden hive mind of eternity. I burn my books. I burn my whole archive, a blaze that sears synapses flaring cell to cell where memory sleeps in the wax hexagonals of my doomed and melting comb. I see him loping toward me across the vast ice field to where I wait in the cave mouth, dreaming my cubs about the den, my honeyed ones, smelling of snow and sweet oblivion.

You are listening to The Bohemian Beat, broadcasting nationally since 2007 across a community radio network. We just heard Aurora with Artemis, and before that, Gabriel Byrne reading a poem by Paula Meehan called The Solace of Artemis. The moon has always watched over human sorrow. Palestinian-American poet Naomi Shihab Nin gives us Moon Over Gaza, a quiet, luminous reflection born from a people's long memory of displacement and resilience.

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1: For my friends, they liked me, trusted my coming. 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I dislike the scuffle and dust of bombs blasting very much. It blocks my view, a landscape of sorrow and grieving. Feels different afterwards. Different sheen from a simple desert. Children who say my name, like a prayer. Sometimes I am bigger than a golden plate, a giant coin, and everyone gasps. Maybe it is wrong that I am so calm

This is a Bohemian Beat, and that was a modern collective, Lullaby, offered as solace and strength. Before that, Naomi Shihab Nin with Moon Over Gaza. Now, from the very beginning of the 17th century, a hymn to the moon goddess, here called Cynthia or Diana, Ben Jonson wrote these lines in 1599 for his play Cynthia Revels, and I will read you part of the hymn. Queen and huntress, chaste and fair, now the sun is laid to sleep, seated in thy silver chair, state in wonted manner keep. Hesperus entreats thy light, goddess excellently bright. Earth, let not thy envious shade dare itself to interpose. Cynthia's shining orb was made heaven to clear when day did close. Bless us then with wished sight, goddess excellently bright. Lay thy bow of pearl apart and thy crystal shining quiver. Give unto the flying heart space to breathe, how short soever. Though that makes a day of night, goddess excellently bright.

0: This is the Bohemian Beat. I'm Riddhi. And now I am delighted to welcome into the studio actress, playwright and creative innovator, Megan Drury. Megan has created a one-woman play titled Selene, a radical living explosion of the ancient Greek myth of the Titan moon goddess. Welcome, Megan. It is lovely to have you with us.
1: Hi, Riddhi. Thanks for having me.
0: Total pleasure. And I had that pleasure of seeing your play, Selene, when I was recently in Nelson, New Zealand. So let me just paint a picture for everyone. It was an April full moon. The moon rise over the water. We were in a place called the Boathouse. It's like a community hall with a deck over the bay. And it was also the day Artemis II launched.
1: Yes, that was a very, very special evening to be able to do a show on the very day that program launched. And in fact, touring the show as much as we have this year, there's been some really auspicious occasions. There was one night in Adelaide when we performed it underneath a full blood moon lunar eclipse, and that is there. One of those is referenced in the show, so it was perfect, and it was a sold out show. Everyone was just completely high on the whole idea of it. It was lovely.
0: So, just a couple of things. Firstly, what first drew you to Selene's story? Was there a particular image, a fragment of the myth, or feeling that made you think, this needs to be a one-woman play?
1: It's a blend of things. I have worked with Wright & Grainger, who are the company who created the show alongside me, which is lovely. They knew from the get-go they wanted to make this specific show with me, and I love working with Wright & Grainger. We have been in the Northern Rivers with a show before. Alex Wright, Phil Grainger and I brought a show called The Gods, The Gods, The Gods to Brunswick Picture House in 2023, and that was absolutely gorgeous, so we couldn't wait to get something back here. But yeah, what drew me to working on the project is that I love working with Wright & Grainger. I love the form of theatre that they craft. They specialise in making spoken word, poetry and music. And it's all based on storytelling. So stories are woven from poetic spoken word and music. So there was that element. And then, of course, as you've suggested, the element of the moon and the myth of Selene. And actually, the moon myth is a beautiful and very apt kind of conglomeration of lots of different entities. So Selene was actually a Titan. She was an ancient Greek Titan. You don't need to know this to see the show. It's a contemporary reimagination of all of the myths, so you need not know any of this turn up any which way. But Selene was a Titan. Artemis was the goddess of the moon and of the hunt. Pandea is the goddess of the full moon. And Hecate was also a goddess of the moon, but she's associated more with darkness and night. And we talk about some of that at the beginning of the show. And then we launch into what is just a gorgeous contemporary world of a young person named Pandea growing up in a rural landscape in North Yorkshire, but it could just as well be here, to be honest. It's the parallels are quite striking. And yeah, it's a stunning story of watching this young person grow up, and find who they are in the world, figure out their identity and grapple with who they know they are inside, what they feel to be true about themselves, and grapple with what is placed upon them by the outside world and those around them, and figure a way through to finding something that they can call themselves. Yeah, so it's a coming of age story really, but it's relevant to anyone no matter what age.
0: Exactly. Yeah. So the moon has always been like a mirror for human emotion, grief, desire, madness, comfort. Which of these lunar emotions did you find most compelling to explore through the play?
1: Oh, another good question. Honestly, change, the process of constant cycles, constant change, the feeling of I guess, constant evolution, really, that even though the moon to us does feel like something that we can rely upon, every time we look up at it, it looks different. It looks new. It looks fresh. We're seeing it from a different perspective. And the impact it has on us as it goes through the cycles is remarkable, whether we realize it or not. The moon has a massive impact on our daily lives and our, I guess, monthly lives as well. And so I think that, yeah, the idea of change, the idea of light and darkness, what we see and don't see, what is projected onto us and what we reveal about ourselves, and absolutely some of those other things you named swill and merge and wash around in the story, like grief, like transition, like there's a couple of others you listed there. There's a sort of beautiful woven tapestry where all of these parts of the myth and all of these parts of the story find their way into the bigger picture that we create. So it's a really lovely kind of interweaving of lots of different elements, which is the moon as well, you know.
0: Absolutely. And just so for listeners, this is a one-woman play, but I also found it lovely how you actually, how you set it up, how you interacted with the audience, how it was a very visceral, and it was a very different sort of theatre arrangement than what I'd been used to, and it was really good. I kind of like that. So definitely for theatre buffs, people that are interested.
1: Which is the moon as well, you know.
0: Absolutely. And just so for listeners, this is a one-woman play, but I also found it lovely how you actually, how you set it up, how you interacted with the audience, how it was a very visceral, and it was a very different sort of theatre arrangement than

0: was just amazing.
1: Absolutely. And actually, Wright and Granger are really passionate about relationship with audience, because that's the whole reason we do it.
0: Exactly.
1: The whole purpose of it is to form connection with the audience.
0: And that can be risky.
1: Exactly. Absolutely, it can be. But that's the beauty of it as well. And also, just for people listening, there is an invitation for audience members to partake in parts of the storytelling. It is not forced. It's very much volunteer basis only, but there is an opportunity given for people to be part of the storytelling process should they wish. Of course,
0: bring your reading glasses.
1: Yeah, bring your reading glasses. Yes, if you want to take part. But also, you're very welcome just to sit and listen. Yeah.
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0: One of the most beautiful details is that Selene's light is brought from the sun, yet she makes the night her own. How does that idea of reflected yet sovereign light echo in your play?
1: Oh, it's very juicy and clear, and it's a really, really important part of the story that... Yeah, it's introduced quite early on in a really beautiful comical moment between Pandia and another character who plays a very important role in their life about what is reflected and what is produced by us. You know, what do people project onto us, and what do we know to be true about ourselves? And so that's the light. That metaphor of reflected light or produced light becomes a very important theme in the show.
0: And let's just quickly talk about the name.
1: Yes.
0: Because it's pronounced differently in Greek. Pronounced.
1: Well, I don't know that I'm going to pronounce it perfectly, but it would be Selene.
0: Selene.
1: But with a bit of a UK and Oz twang, we say Selene. And it's actually a very kind of twinkle in the eye, tongue-in-cheek first line of the show where we clarify for everyone that Selene is how we're saying it, as opposed to Selene, which lots of people tend to go to. but yes, Selene is how we pronounce it.
0: Awesome. Now, Selene is sometimes described as wide-seeing or all-observing because she watches over the earth every night. How do you think the moon goddess would make of our world in 2026?
1: Oh, I feel like she would have a lot of compassion for us, but I feel like there would be great sadness in seeing some of the things that are occurring across the globe at the moment, or that have been for some time. But I also feel that she would be holding us and trying to guide us through.
0: Oh,
1: that's my interpretation.
0: Yeah, that is beautiful, actually.
1: Yeah.
0: So is there a particular line, image or a moment in the play that audiences have told you stays with them the longest?
1: It's really fascinating, actually. I think because it speaks to such a broad range of people for so many reasons, it's not like one particular one keeps popping up over and over again. I'm quite amazed that it is a really broad range of things that speaks to people. What I do know is popping up again and again is that people will talk about how moved they are by it without being able to necessarily pinpoint the moment or how or why. Yeah, they're just very deeply moved. And I guess too, because there's a lot of laughter and a lot of joy through it, the being kind of emotionally moved to tears will kind of creep up on people. They don't realize it's coming, but it's there. But also I think because it's not the being moved by it, it's not a sadness that's coming up, it's a hope. It's that there's a beautiful hope in the show.
0: That reconnection.
1: Yeah.
0: This is The Bohemian Beat. We are speaking to Megan Drury. We'll be back soon. This is Lady Moonlight from All About Eve.

0: This is a Bohemian Beat. I'm Riddhi, and in the studio is Megan Drury, actress and storyteller, who's talking about her play, Selene, or Selene.
1: Selene.
0: Yeah. Turn your mic on. Selene.
1: Selene.
0: Selene. Yeah. Selene. So, Megan, I mean, how did you get sort of drawn into, because you're an actress as well, but you're really focused on like spoken word and... Can you just talk a little bit about how you sort of like came to be doing this?
1: Absolutely. I've been a performer for my entire working life. I spent a lot of time living and working in Sydney, broadly doing lots of traditional theatre and a bit of film and television. A number of years back, I started to feel a bit disillusioned with the work I was doing as an artist, just inside myself. I was thinking there must be something else. There's got to be more to this. I felt like every now and then, obviously, I'd be engaging with work that I absolutely loved and felt really passionate about. And I do believe in art as such an important element to our society. But as an artist, as a practicing artist, I was looking for something else. And I ended up through a series of events in this extraordinary, immersive experience where the role I was playing was just brilliant and exciting, and the relationship with the audience was this whole new thing because they were in and amongst you and around you constantly all the time. It was so exciting to me. And from there, actually, it was via that show that I met Alex and Phil. That was called A Midnight Visit.
0: Okay.
1: And I did the Sydney, Melbourne and Perth runs of that. And yeah, it was through that I met Alex and Phil. And when I discovered their work, I felt once again like it was pushing at something that other types of theatre just weren't doing. And I completely fell in love with the form of it immediately.
0: Yeah.
1: And then when they invited me to be a part of their show, so I'm also a dramaturg, so I've worked as a dramaturg for them a number of times, and then that kind of funneled into me working as a performer for them as well. Yeah, it's a really exciting thing for me as an artist to be in a room with a bunch of people, and we are all acknowledging that we're there. I'm like, I'm here, you're here, we're having a chat, I'm going to tell you a story, you're going to be part of it, and by the end of it, we're all going to be pals, you know? Like, it feels a bit like that, which is just such a different approach to theatre making and storytelling than sort of, you know, audience entering a dark room, staring at a stage for a couple of hours and then leaving, you know, politely yeah. clapping at the right time and leaving, you know? It feels like a very different relationship we're building. So that's...
0: Yeah, I love that about
1: yeah,
0: it.
1: And yeah. abridged version of how I kind of came to be at this point, yeah.
0: Well, that is just marvellous. Now, Megan, you brought some poems to share.
1: I did bring some poems to share, and I've just got them. Bear with me. I've got them in front of me. The first poem I'd like to share is by a writer named Megan McAuliffe O'Leary. She's from the Pacific Northwest in America, and this poem is called What I Would Tell Eve. Are we ready?
2: Absolutely.
1: Lovely. What I would tell Eve. Eat the fucking apple. They are going to blame you regardless. You might as well go to the gallows with a full belly, knowing more than God. And that's it. That's the first poem. And I just think that packs a punch that I really love. It's really good.
0: Yeah, no, that is good. I like that. I'll get that one off you.
1: Yes, I'll share it with you. And am I heading straight into the second?
0: Oh, absolutely.
1: Beautiful.
0: You can't give us such a short one.
1: I know. I brought three for you because all of them are quite short.
0: Okay.
1: But so the next one is by an Irish Indian writer named Nikita Gill. And it's untitled. I will begin it now. Everything is on fire, but everyone I love is doing beautiful things and trying to make life worth living. And I know I don't have to believe in everything, but I believe in that.
0: Succinct.
1: And that's, yeah.
0: Succinct.
1: I find that really beautiful.
0: Yes.
1: Everything is on fire, but everyone I love is doing beautiful things.
0: Yeah.
1: Yeah.
0: That
1: and
0: is nice.
1: Nice to remember. The people around us and the goodness around us. Now, the third poem I'm also just going to get up for you is by a young Palestinian man named Mohammed Komsan. He's a student of English literature and works for the civil defense in the Gaza Strip. And I'm going to have to read it from a video where the words come up. So I'll read. It's actually a chat to camera that he's given, but as a student of English literature and a lover of poetry and storytelling, it carries just a beautiful message. So I'll read that out for you as well. So, my face isn't strange. I'm one of the people you see after a bombing, not before. My name is Mohammed Konsan from the north of the Gaza Strip. I work in civil defense. Every day we run toward the voice of the explosions, not because we are fearless, but because someone might still be alive under the rubble and we have to reach them before it's too late. I'm not a hero. I'm a human being. I sweat. I get scared. I pray and I try. Sometimes we stop not because we're weak, but because we need a moment to find our hearts again. I'm speaking today not because I like the camera, but because I believe stories can heal, can reach, can change. If you see my face, don't forget it. Behind this face, there is a story. There is a heart. There are people still living, still dreaming, still saying we're here. And we still carry life.
0: Wow, that is very relevant for our times right now. And I love that, find our hearts again, you know?
1: Yes.
0: And which is really to everybody else, let alone the poet writing that.
1: Indeed.
0: And of course, stories are healing. It is something with poetry that is just so overlooked.
1: Absolutely.
0: That we are connected to myth through poetry, through storytellers, through creating those bonds together in that story way, which I kind of think you're sort of trying to do in the way that you've set the stage and with the audience and all that sort of stuff. It's a different approach, and I do believe that when we approach poetry, art, theatre in that authentic way, it's so powerful.
1: Absolutely, I agree. And there is something which might speak to what I was saying earlier about how people feel like the emotion ebbs and flows like tides, which is interesting, but in them while they're watching the show. And I think that's because of the poetic element in the storytelling. I think poetry kind of bypasses our logical brains in a way that so many other art forms do as well, of course.
0: Yeah.
1: But it's something about a poetic expression of something.
0: So it's like connecting to the heart. It's like a heart's expression.
1: Yes.
0: You know, forget all the words that are telling you
1: indeed
0: to kill or hurt or whatever. It's all about the heart. Well, that's my disclaimer.
1: Absolutely.
0: Okay, so Megan Drury, I got one last question for you. So for listeners who may never have encountered the full Seleni myth before, what one gift or truth from her story do you most hope they carry away?
1: Oh, my gosh.
0: Everything.
1: That there's a bit that Pandia says, if I might quote from the show, is that all right?
0: Absolutely.
1: There's a beautiful bit that Pandia says when she's coming to a kind of realization, and actually I'll say they, because as I am, Pandia is she, they, and that's part of the process of discovery throughout the show. But they, at this point in the story, say something where they say, I am the moon, always full, whether I'm being looked at or not, whether I'm reflecting what's around me or being something inside me, I'm always here, being this. And this, me, I'm beautiful. And the quote could go on, but I'll leave it at that.
0: I love it. I love it. Thank you so much, Megan Drury.
1: My pleasure. Thank you
0: for joining us today on The Bohemian Bee. It's been so exciting to have met you and to have gone through this sort of journey. It's been absolutely fabulous. So that is our show today. Thank you all for tuning in and listening to The Theatre of the Mind, which is The Bohemian Beat, which will be back next week. Same beat time, same bohemian frequency. We're going to end with a track Sincere, Across the Heavens by Bomadi. So thank you for joining us today on the Bohemian Beat.

And the biggest aloha, aloha, aloha to all of you out there. Thanks for tuning in. Once again, you have found this audio venue that's known as the Tiki Lounge Remix. And we are the home of creative Sonic Exotica, where every week I play you the latest goings-on in the global world music scene, digital beats, contemporary jazz, all that good stuff that I find for you and share with you here in the program each week. My name is Seth Jordan. I'm your host and the DJ in this lounge. And in the first hour of this edition, we listen to new sounds from rural Thailand. We've got fresh tunes from two regions of Mali in West Africa, and a new voice from Sudan as well. Plus, two collaborations between Italy and Brazil. We've got one from Mexico and the USA linking up, and we hear a taste of Slovenian Balkan dub as well, along with some Tiki Kitsch from Los Angeles. So stick around, I think you're going to enjoy what's coming your way here in the Tiki Lounge Remix. And if you and your own community station are hanging around for the second hour, our very special guest this week is Armenian heritage, Lebanese-born and raised, and now Sydney-based jazz pianist, Miss Zella Margosyan. Great, great jazz player. She's got a new album out. It's quite wonderful. And we'll be catching up with Zella in the second hour of the program. But I want to kick things off by playing you the latest cover version of the well-known song Black Magic Woman, popularized by Santana in 1970. It was actually written by Peter Green from Fleetwood Mac back in 1968. And this group comes from rural Thailand. They do a rather psychedelic version of it. They are called Khun Narin. That's K-H-U-N-N-A-R-I-N. Khun Narin. This is their version of Black Magic Woman, right here in the Tiki Lounge.

Yeah, and on a track called Fadiala, that's the sparkling guitar and voice of Mr. Gassau Kouyaté from Mali, better known as Sobra, named after his home village, from his new album called Sobra Dance out on the One World label. He's quite a guitarist and he's got quite a legacy in the past because at age 25 he went and studied with the family of the late Ali Faka Touré. After that he became part of the band for Kassi Madi Djabate, very famous singer in Mali, and then he went on to perform with the late Kora master Toumani Djabate in his fabulous band. So he's been around, but now he's out with his own album, and he's a pretty fine guitarist. Here's another track from the same album. This one's called Gumbu Blues. On the guitar, Gassau Sobra Kouyaté from the album Sobra Dance, right here in the Tiki Lounge.

And that's a track called Dag Oyantid. That comes from the Tuareg desert band Tamakrest, T-A-M-I-K-R-E-S-T, Tamakrest. They've been around for quite a few years now. They've got a brand new album out. It's their sixth studio album called Asikel, and that means voyage or journey in their native tongue called Tamacek. And as I said, they are from the Sahara region of Mali, as far as the map goes, but really it's right up there on the border with Algeria, so it's very much up in the Sahara desert region rather than near the capital city of Bamako. Tamakrest was formed back in 2006. One of the founders, Usmani Agmosa, is still fronting the band. He's their main singer and guitarist. And I have to say that this new album, Asikel, is to my ear probably the best one they've put out so far. It's much more laid back than some of the fuller-on albums that they've done in the past. They're still on the Glitterbeat label, which is where they started a number of years ago. Glitterbeat is based in Germany, and it was at a serendipitous encounter with Glitterbeat's co-founder, Chris Ekman, back in 2008 at the Festival of the Desert that they got their start for international stardom. As I said, it's a wonderful new album, once again called Asikel, that's A-S-S-I-K-E-L, from Tuareg band Tamakrest. Here's another track from it. This one's called Inizjam, from Mali and the Sahara Desert, Tamakrest, here in the Tiki Lounge.

And that's the rather mesmerizing voice of rising Sudanese star. Her name is Sulaf, S-U-L-A-F, just one name, Sulaf. That's a track called Nada, and it comes from a brand new album which is coming out later in the year called Abba. It'll be released in October. It'll be out on the Real World label, and so far that's the only track that's been released, but it's very, very good, isn't it? So we'll look forward to that full album when it arrives, and we can play you more tracks from Sulaf, from the country of Sudan. Beautiful sounds. Well, there's another new release, a single this time out, from one of the Marley boys, Stephen Marley this time, younger brother of Ziggy. They were both in the Melody Makers together way back when. And of course, they've had their own individual careers, as has so many of the Marley family. This new track is out on Stephen's own label called Ghetto Youths International. And the name of the track is Hills of St. Anne in Jamaica. This is one of the heirs to the Jamaican reggae throne, Stephen Marley, right here in the Tiki Lounge.

And that's a track called Tacando, which is the first single released from a new duo, or at least partly new. They are called Helado Tropical, and it brings together Reina Tropical, who's been performing over the last few years. She had a musical partner who unfortunately passed away, and now she has a new musical partner. His name is Helado Negro. They're based in Los Angeles. They both have Mexican heritage, and those new album coming out, simply called Helado Tropical, that's H-E-L-A-D-O, Helado Tropical. It'll be out on the Psychic Hotline label, and the full album will be out in July, but right now we've got that lead single, Tacando. Very good. Reina Tropical put out a couple of wonderful albums over the last couple of years. As I said, her past musical partner passed away, and she's sort of reborn now with a new partner to help her out, and it sounds pretty good. Look forward to that album, Helado Tropical, coming out in July. Well, I've got a couple new albums here that blend together Brazil and Italy, and I wanted to play you a track here from each of them. This first group is called Macho Beta Orchestra. They hail from Florence, or Firenze if you prefer, and they've got quite a unique sound. The album's put together by Gianno Dall'Orto, who's from Florence, as well as DJ Ferrapo, who's been putting out music under his own moniker for the last few years as well. The full album's just been released, and it is called Macho Beta Orchestra, and this first one's called Sem Macho Alpha. The Macho Beta Orchestra from Italy and Brazil, out on the Walrus label, right here in the Tiki Lounge Remix. Look out.

And that's a fella who's been blending together Italian jazz and Latin rhythms for a very long time. His name's Nicola Conte, C-O-N-T-E. That's a new track from him called Naquela Bass out on the Far Out label out of Brazil. Always good stuff from Nicola on the keyboards there and the production. Well, I think it's time for some Balkan dub. What do you reckon? The Balkan dub system is a project of Slovenian DJ who goes by the name of Egoless. He recently put out an album called Meridians, and here's the not-so-dub version of the title track. Balkan dub system, right here in the Tiki Lounge.

Once again, from Slovenia, that's the Balkan Dub System from their self-titled album from last year. Well, that's just about all the time we've got for this first hour of the Tiki Lounge Remix. I hope you're enjoying the sounds. And don't forget, if you're sticking around for our second hour, our very special guest is Armenian heritage, Lebanese-born and raised, and now Sydney-based jazz pianist, Miss Zella Margosyan. Had a good chat with her, some wonderful music to be played.

going to leave you with a little bit of kitsch sounds from Hawaii and Los Angeles, the Tiki Yaki and the Hawaiian Brass from the album Weekend in Waikiki. This is called The Pineapple Upside Down. And of course, the program is produced in the studios of 2BBB FM in Bellingen, New South Wales. That's on Goombanga country. And it's heard all around this big land, thanks to the good folks at the wonderful Community Radio Network, CRN, with help from the Community Broadcasting Foundation, who supports us. See you in the second hour. Leave you with the Tiki Yaki Orchestra from LA via Hawaii, or possibly Hawaii via LA.

And that's a beautiful track called Gratitude. And it comes from Zella Margosyan on the piano there with her quintet from their 2022 album. That's when it was released, called The Road, out on the Ropadope label. And the band consists of Zella herself, of course, on piano, Stuart Vandegraaff on saxophones, Jacques Emery on double bass, Adam Yilmaz on percussions, and Alexander Inman-Hislop on the drums. Wonderful music there from Zella and the band. And Zella Margosyan is our very special guest for the second hour of the Tiki Lounge Remix. I caught up with her last week, and we talked about her unusual life and career thus far, and we'll be bringing all of that to you in this next hour. And if you're not familiar with Zella and her work, as I said at the beginning, she was born in Beirut of Armenian heritage and began studying piano at a very young age. She went to a number of universities and earned a master's degree in piano performance. And during her years studying in Armenia, she developed a great passion towards the Armenian ethno-jazz music that she experienced in local jazz venues there. And after moving to Sydney, she embarked on a new journey of nurturing this passion, and she's been making her mark here as a blossoming composer and artist ever since. She's currently performing her original compositions with her band, the Zella Margosyan Quintet, which she founded in 2017, and it's a fusion of folk, jazz, and classical influences, including traditional Armenian music. She released her debut album, Transition, in November 2018, which won a nomination in the ARIA Awards for Best World Music Album. And she released her second album in 2022 called The Road with the international American record label Ropadope. And she's just now releasing her third album, which is called Remedy. Zella's also been involved with a number of other musical projects, including the group Visions of Gnar with Jeremy Rose from the Earshift label. She's done a lot of work with the great saxophonist Sandy Evans, and also with the percussionist Bobby Singh in his projects. And to carry on here, I'd like to feature a track from the new Zella Margosyan Quintet album called Remedy. This is called Clarity, and then we'll be talking to Zella herself, right here in the Tiki Lounge.

0: On the line from Sydney, I'm speaking with the fine jazz pianist, Miss Zella Margosyan. Welcome to the program, Zella. Nice to catch up with you.
1: Yes, likewise. Thank you, Seth, for having me on your program.
0: Yes, absolutely. I've been a fan of your music for quite a while here and know some of the members of your band as well. It's good to connect with you.
1: Thank you.
0: I just want to set your life's parameters here a little bit. You are Armenian, but you actually were born in Beirut. Is that correct?
1: Yes, I am of Armenian heritage, but I was born and my mother and father were born in Beirut as well.
0: I see. So the family had moved away from Armenia quite a while before you were born.
1: Not in Armenia, from Anatolia.
0: Sorry, I see. Okay.
1: Yeah.
0: And did you ever live in Armenia itself?
1: Yes, I did. I lived there for 6 years studying at the Yerevan State Conservatorium.
0: I see. Okay. And what was it like to go there and live there when you had not been raised around there, but you had plenty of culture, I assume, to draw upon?
1: Yes, you're right. So we were raised in the Armenian community, mainly went to Armenian schools in Beirut. And I always had, you know, the urge to continue my studies abroad. And it just happened that I went on a tour with a children's choir. I was the accompanist in 2000. And I just, something in me just told me that, why don't you study in your, I guess, motherland or homeland? I don't know what to call it, but that's how I made the decision. And the next year, I think after that, after finishing my English literature degree in Beirut, I continued my music studies in Armenia.
0: Very interesting. And look, a lot of Australians, as I'm sure you know, don't know much about Armenia, do they? Most people don't have an awareness of it. It borders to Turkey, to Azerbaijan, Georgia, Iran.
1: Yes, that's right.
0: Tell me about Armenia itself these years. What sort of culture is it? Is it similar to the rest of that region, or is it very unique to itself?
1: I mean, the culture itself and the region, the people were there from like millennia, you know. It's so the culture has started long, long time ago. But I guess the cultural like exchange happened for thousands of years. But I think the reason that the Armenian music, let's say, if we're talking about music, is more distinct is because it's the only Christian country in that region. So they developed their distinct line of liturgy, and the folk music also has its kind of distinct line. It is connected kind of to the modes of the liturgical music. So it has a kind of a different distinct style and motifs that you can differentiate that, yes, this is Armenian, but lots of music, also folk music, are shared between the cultures.
0: And do you go back there regularly now?
1: I do. I mean, after I graduated and moved to Australia, I've been there a couple of times. Yes, it's, I just feel like it's a must that I should go and reconnect and go to concerts there, because there are lots of cultural things that you could see. And it's just soul fulfilling, I guess.
0: And when did you move to Australia, and what prompted the move? It's a long way away.
1: Oh, yeah. I moved here in 2008. And one of the reasons that I chose to come here, actually two reasons. I had a few family members who had moved here in the 60s and also in the 90s. And then my brother moved here in 2004. But the other reason is that I think one of the major ones is that I didn't want to go back to Beirut because of the situation. Because we, my brother and I grew up, were born during the war and the conflict. And it was always there in my mind that what if something bad happens again, if I go back. So that was one of the main reasons, which makes me kind of sad, and I feel very nostalgic. But as you know, I am glad actually that I am here, and I just do my best with my music to express how I feel and how I want people to perceive it.
0: And this would be a very bad time to be living in Beirut at the moment, wouldn't it?
1: Yeah, it is. Unfortunately.
0: Yeah. And were you already studying and performing jazz music before you arrived in Australia, or did that get started here?
1: No, it started here. Australia for me was like a blank canvas, or I should say I repainted my canvas in Australia, because I mainly studied classical music. I was trained, I started very young, and when I went to Armenia, I didn't have any inkling of what jazz fusion was or how folk merged with jazz sounded like. I was exposed to that when I was in Armenia, and I was instantly drawn to it. I remember I went to one of Arto Tunç Boyajian's concerts in Armenia, and he had just moved to Armenia and was collaborating with the musicians. He's a famous percussionist from Turkey, of Armenian, obviously, heritage, and my jaw dropped. And and it's kind of similar to what I do now with Bobby in his band, and not the same music, but the concept is the same, just fusing things together, and each person does their individual thing in the whole of the band, you know what I mean? And I remember when I went back home, I was like, why am I practicing long classical repertoires where I really want to do more, create music and share music with other creative musicians? And that was the seed planted in me, but I didn't do anything about it in Armenia. I guess I was afraid.
0: Yeah.
1: And I was all by myself. And I decided to finish up my master's degree. And when I moved to Australia in 2008, for years, maybe 3 to 4 years, I didn't know what to do. And then step by step, I started to convince myself that that's the only thing you want to do in your life, music. And I found out about Sandy's young women's workshops, and that's where it started to sort of like, it carved the way for me to find my path.
0: Did you find it easy to become part of the Sydney jazz scene?
1: To be honest, I found it hard to work on myself because it was kind of like rewiring my brain, but also trying to pick from what I know and what I can utilize from my own knowledge and put it into what I'm doing. But I think I am very, very lucky that I was in the right spot in the right times and meeting the right people, like Sandy Evans, Zoe Hauptmann, who was my mentor at the workshops, and I did the workshops twice because I liked it so much. And just seeing these women do their own thing and playing music free and expressing themselves. But I also came from a background which is disciplined, and I knew that whatever I had to do, like, was going to require dedication. But it wasn't hard to meet the whoever I met were very supportive of me, which I'm very, very grateful about.

0: And that's a track called Repentance, and it comes from the new album from Zella Margosian and her quintet. Zella, of course, on the piano there. The album's called Remedy. Once again, it's on the Ropadope label out of the USA. And Zella is our very special guest for this edition of the Tiki Lounge Remix. And from a piano standpoint, Zella, who were the piano players that influenced you through that time period? Who were you listening to both overseas and here locally?
1: Yeah, I should mention, I mean, the bands that I was listening to before coming here, as I mentioned, in Armenia, Arto's band, which is called the Armenian Navy Band.
0: Yes.
1: And also there was another band in Armenia called Gaduner, which means cats. Mm-hmm. So it's Vahag and the Cats. And Vahag is one of the most prominent jazz players in Armenia and in the region. And I used to listen to them a lot. I used to listen to a lot of, I guess, Norah Jones back at that time, mm-hmm. lots of Piazzolla. It's like an eclectic mix. Diego El Sigala, I loved, I love him. And then I was introduced to Chick Corea. And out of those, like, let's say Herbie Hancock, Chick Corea,
0: yeah.
1: I was more driven towards Chick because I loved his rhythmic play in his performance. Other than the harmonies, he was like a percussive player, which I loved. And I guess Brad Meldahl.
0: Yeah.
1: And then Dikran Hamasyan, obviously, when he started to become more famous and he collaborated with Dafer Yusuf.
0: Yeah, absolutely.
1: And that was which album was it?
0: I know that music album. Of the two of them. Yeah, that was marvelous.
1: Yeah, with Mark Juliana. Yeah, that album was very, like, left an impression on me.
0: And were there any Australian jazz pianists that said something to you?
1: Oh, when I came here and I started discovering, I actually went to a lot of live performances, mm-hmm. and instantly I was drawn to Judy Bailey, of course, because I used to go and see her a lot, and she mentored me for the first year of my studies at the Con. Also, Jonathan Schwartz, lots of them. Matt McMahon, who also mentored
0: sure.
1: me.
0: Sure.
1: Yeah.
0: Absolutely. Well, the first album that you put out called Transition, what year was that? Did that come out?
1: That came out 2018.
0: Okay, and that was sort of an independent album, yes?
1: Independent, yes. It was released on Arthur's Catharsis, which was independent label.
0: Right, and that actually got a nomination for Best World Music Album.
1: Yeah.
0: Was that surprising for you at the time?
1: It was very surprising. I couldn't believe it because I was doubting myself that what am I doing with this album? But it was an honest album, I guess, and a first stepping stone for me. And there was lots of raw things in it, which I tried to express in my own way and with the knowledge that I had. But as Matt said, Matt McMahon back then, he said, you just have to do it, because if you don't do the first one, you don't do the second one.
0: Yeah.
1: Which is true.
0: I was pleased to see a couple of years ago that you got picked up by the Ropadope label over in the U.S. Mm. How did that come about? There aren't many Australian jazz acts that I've seen that have been able to infiltrate in that direction like that.
1: I know. I just sometimes pinch myself how these things happened to me, but I was invited as a fellow to Jazz Ahead in 2019.
0: Mm-hmm.
1: And the whole idea was for me to kind of get to know people and to sell myself. And when I went there, I was just flabbergasted. I'm like, what am I doing? How am I going to tell people about me? Because I was like, I have done nothing yet. I just have one album. But anyway, and during the Australian delegation, Wolf Mueller was there, who has been the producer for many artists. Mm-hmm. And I don't know if he has worked as a manager, but I know that an agent maybe. And he approached me and said, Zella, I've listened to your album and I really, really love it. And I can hear lots of things in it, which is promising. And that was it. That was it. I just said thank you. And the people whom I know in the delegation said, Zella, you're lucky because this is the Wolf, you know?
0: Yeah.
1: And then after a couple of years, when I was planning on releasing another album, I was kind of in touch with Wolf now and then, sending him singles or recordings of mine. And he told me that he's spoken to Ropadope on my for me, and they're keen to pick us up on the label. And again, I was like, wow, this is amazing.
0: And has that opened up doors for overseas touring for you and your group?
1: It would have made it a bigger difference if it wasn't for COVID. So yeah. COVID happened back then and it just disrupted everything. And also financially, it was very hard to take the whole band touring, but it provided us a lot of exposure over the streaming platforms. I could see the numbers growing and receiving messages from different countries. Mm-hmm. That's an indication for me that we shouldn't stop what we're doing and continue.
0: And over these last few years, you've put together this wonderful, wonderful band. Your sax player, Stuart Vandegraaff, I know quite well. Was that easily came together, or was that little by little that you added members to the group?
1: Yeah, so the first few recordings I did before even thinking of releasing the first album, I had Adam Yilmaz with me, my percussionist. Mm-hmm. We played together in another ensemble, and his brother was still here, and then he went to Germany and came back afterwards. So Metin Yilmaz was in the band as well on the kaval. And we had Alex Inman Hislop already on drums because him and I studied together. Mm-hmm. But afterwards, when Metin left and I had to replace him with someone else, Adam introduced me to Stuart. And then that's how it came about. The first lineup was Elson Price on double bass, Stuart, Alex, and Adam and me. Mm-hmm. And then with the second album, we just had a one member change, then Jacques Emery joined us. Mm-hmm.

And once again, from the brand new album Remedy, out on the Ropadope label, that's Zella Margosian and her quintet on a track called How I Wish, which featured the vocals of Miss Verna Sanzoni from Sydney as well. And of course, Zella is our very special guest for this second hour of the Tiki Lounge Remix this week. Since you were signed to Ropadope, you've released now two albums on them. You had one back in 2022, I believe, called The Road. And that seemed to do quite well. And now the brand new one, which is

0: of myself because I always write about what I'm feeling or an experience or an impression that I've had. And this was slowly developing. So it took me a couple of years actually to put everything together, and due to obviously time restraints being a mother. But I wrote the pieces over, like I usually write a piece and then move to the other because I have this feeling that I have to finish up one thing and go to the next one, maybe because I'm very busy. But yeah, one track is about Ruben, my son. One track is about war because I wrote it when Armenia was in conflict with Azerbaijan during the COVID years, and that came out of that. Indifferent World is about, again, the state of the world that we're in and the indifference of the people that I felt like 2-3 years ago, but I'm happy that that indifference now is a little bit different. Each track is about something. I had personal changes happening in my life, which is more translated into the song How I Wish. And I have guests on the album, which I'm very, very like flattered and honored that they accepted. So Phil Slater, the I mean, how should I describe him?
1: Veteran trumpeter,
0: Yes. On Indifferent World, he features on Indifferent World. Birna Senzon features on How I Wish. Damien Wright, the flamenco guitarist, is featured on a track called Kintsugi. So I named the track Kintsugi because I know it's got nothing to do with flamenco culture. But also the track is not completely flamenco anyway. It's a hybrid kind of a track. But Kintsugi is something broken which you fix, and something broken can be very beautiful. And the fourth guest is Jenny Erickson on Viola da Gamba, which she's on a piece which is inspired by Baroque music.
1: Okay. And have you been touring with the group very much around Australia? Have you gone on the tour route, or does family life restrict that a little bit?
0: Yeah, not specifically for this album yet, but we are planning to do a regional and interstate tour. But we played actually quite a few times, even before I was pregnant or thinking of becoming pregnant. I had said yes to a couple of things, and sometimes I had to perform when I was feeling nauseous and sick, but I'm glad that I did it. So when Ruben was, I think, 8 months, I went to London Jazz Festival, and we played there as a trio. And then when he was younger, I think we had New Zealand, Perth, all those festivals. And yeah, and I remember that when I was pregnant, I had a TEDx show to play at, and that was, I was feeling very sick. But I think the moment I stepped on stage, I didn't think about it. And yeah, my motto is that you have to say yes and you do it. That's it.
1: Right. Well, look, the new album Remedy is very, very good. I wonder what's on the horizon for you, Zella. Are there collaborations that you're hoping may come together in years to come? Is there anything in particular that you want to do, or just keep on keeping on for the time being?
0: I actually want to, yes, collaborate with different people. I just feel like now I feel ready that I am. It's not that I'm a bit more knowledgeable about things. I feel more confident because of all these years working with people, studying and working on myself. And I really do feel like performing with people is the best school. And I know that, for example, I have this project with Jeremy Rose, with which we have both co-founded together.
1: Yes.
0: Like, for example, I've learned a lot playing and composing for these albums with Jeremy for Visions of Gnar. And also Bobby is on the lineup as well. So you gain information from different corners, you know, and then, but the thing is, you have to tap into that and use it. Otherwise, it just goes away. And that's why I think having those goals to perform with people or collaborate is very important, because it just opens up horizons for you and you can do things that you thought that you wouldn't be able to do. I think it's just taking those mini risks.
1: Yeah. Yeah. Well, I look forward to continue following your creativity in the coming years.

0: Zella, and it's good to catch up with you. The new album, Remedy, is wonderful. I hope people have a good listen to it, and we'll feature it here in the program.
1: Thank you so much. I appreciate your time, Seth. Thank you.
0: Much respect, Zella. We'll talk soon.
1: Thank you. Yes.

And that's a track called In Times Like These. And it comes from the duo calling themselves Visions of Nar, N-A-R, with our special guest Sela Margosyan on the piano, along with Jeremy Rose on saxophones. On that particular track, he was playing the bass clarinet. And also included in the project are Bobby Singh on Indian tabla and Hilary Geddes on guitar. Very fine group. It's a second album that's just been released on the Earshift label, which Jeremy Rose runs, for Visions of Nar. Zella, Jeremy, Bobby Singh, and Hilary Geddes. The album's called Awakening. And I hope you enjoyed that conversation and the music of Zella Margosyan. Very interesting player. Very good to catch up with her right here in the Tiki Lounge. This is a track from Chief Adjoa, a.k.a. the American jazz trumpeter Christian Scott. It's called Take Off Your Cool, and it features Robert Glasper on the keyboards.

And that is just about all the time we've got for this week's edition of the program. And the Tiki Lounge, of course, is produced in the studios of 2BBB FM in Bellingen, New South Wales. That's on Goombangir country. And it's heard on over 65 community stations all around this big land, like the fantastic one you're listening to right now. 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

0: Welcome to Hot, Sweet and Jazzy, an hour of music on the jazz spectrum. 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
1: and Peter Fogarty.
0: Special edition today because our friend and colleague John Thompson was unable to join us for his particular style of erudition and eclecticism.
1: Yes.
0: So we've kept the spirit of eclecticism by sharing the selection duties between us. So we'll see what comes up. But it's a bit of fun, this sort of program. So we trust you will stick with this and enjoy the fun as well. Peter, what are we starting with?
1: Well, we're starting off with the Chick Webb Orchestra, with who was then a new vocalist, Ella Fitzgerald, recorded 7th of April 1936 with When I Get Low, I Get High.

0: Ella Fitzgerald back in 1936. So, yeah, 90 years ago.
1: Yep.
0: And that was her singing with the Chick Webb Orchestra, big successful orchestra at the time. When I Get Low, I Get High. All right, we're moving on now to 1958, so just 22 years later, and an album called Sing Along with Basie. So I guess you know who's in the band, but singing along with them were Dave Lambert, John Hendricks, and Annie Ross.

0: A superb combination, the Basie Orchestra and Lambert, Hendrix and Ross there with Swingin' the Blues. Hard to be more hip than those three.
1: I know, they are the ones, yep, they are the ones.
0: Okay, moving on now with, a regression to 1940, regression chronologically,
1: yes,
0: not
1: yes.
0: musically.
1: And it's Glenn Gray and the Castelloma Orchestra. Look up Castelloma on the internet. It's an interesting place. It was like a huge Scottish castle built in Canada, was never finished.
0: Yes, vastly too expensive for the resources of the bloke who was building it.
1: But it was brilliant. You know, it's like the Canadian equivalent of, say, the one that William Randolph Hearst built. But at least the Canadian, you know, his fortune was built on providing light and power, not yellow journalism. So much better. And the building's still there. I think it's a hotel now, but they had the Castelloma Orchestra. And here we are with it, with Glenn Gray and his Castelloma Orchestra, 1940, Jimtown Blues.

0: And that was the Glenn Gray Carcinoma Orchestra with Jimtown Blues.
1: You're listening to some jazz with Ross and Peter. My selection next, and it's a recording made in 1947, which is just 7 years after that one, but quite a significant difference we're about to hear. This was a recording made in Hollywood, February 1947. Howard McGee playing the trumpet, Charlie Parker alto, Wardell Gray on the tenor sax, Dodo Marmarosa piano, Barney Kessel guitar, Red Callender bass, and Don Lemon the drums. And the composition we're about to hear is based on a seven-month stay that Charlie Parker had in the Camarillo State Hospital over in California. He'd had an attack of schizophrenia, or connected with his addiction to drugs. When he was in there, he was appreciative, apparently, so he wrote this, and it was recorded and lives on. It hasn't been quite remastered in the way the previous one was, but you get the excitement anyway. From Charlie Parker's New Stars Septet, here's Relaxin' at Camarillo.

0: Not quite as neatly arranged as some. That was Charlie Parker's New Stars Septet, recorded in 1947 in Hollywood, relaxin' at Camarillo, and they certainly let Howard McGee go with his trumpet solo there.
1: Yes. Well, we're going back to 1940 again, to August the 7th in Chicago. We got Brandy McGee on vocals and guitar. We got Jordan Webb on the harmonica, and it is My Barking Bulldog Blues.
0: And we're playing this one because our friend and colleague John Thompson was very fond of having a blues spot in his program, and also was a close friend of Brownie McGee's. My Barking Bulldog Blues.

0: And that was Brownie McGee, My Barking Bulldog Blues. I have happy memories of Brownie from his performances with Sonny Terry in Melbourne back in the 70s. That was pretty exciting.
1: Yes. Mm.
0: A little while ago on the program, we had Charlie Parker's Relaxin' at Camarillo, based on his stint in the Camarillo State Hospital. That was because of a drug problem, and he wrote that song as a result of the recovery, but he also wrote a tribute to his dealer. His name was Moose, Moose the Mooch. And we're going to listen to a performance of Moose the Mooch now from 2001, a release on a French label called Dreyfus Records, a group led by the drummer, the late drummer Roy Haynes. Kenny Garrett's playing alto sax, Roy Hargrove trumpet, Dave Holland on the bass, and Dave Kokoski is the pianist. The album's called Birds of a Feather, a tribute to Charlie Parker. Moose the Mooch.

Moose the Mooch, Charlie Parker composition there, and that was a quintet led by the drummer Roy Haynes back in 2001. The album's called Birds of a Feather. This is Hot, Sweet and Jazzy, a program made at The Pulse in Geelong for the Community Radio Network. Look us up on Facebook and email hotsweetandjazzy@gmail.com. Charlie Parker wrote many compositions, and we're going to hear two different versions of one of them now. First up, an instrumental version. This is a live recording made in France at the Theatre of Boulogne-Billancourt in June 1989. And it's a pretty starry cast, all put together by the trumpeter Don Sickler. Jackie McLean's playing alto, Johnny Griffin tenor, Cecil Payne baritone, Duke Jordan piano, Ron Carter bass, Roy Haynes playing the drums. So an all-star band of the time in 1989. From that live performance, here is the Yardbird Suite. We'll follow this with a vocal version.

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If I could perform one miracle, I'd revive your thoughts of me. Yet I know it's hopeless. You could never really care. That's why I despair. I'll go along, hoping someday you'll learn. The flame in my heart, dear, forever will burn.

0: Charlie Parker's Yardbird Suite, performed as a vocal there with those words by Charlie Parker. The singer there was Gregory Porter. That came from an album called The Passion of Charlie Parker, which is one I'm quite fond of. The musicians there, Donnie McCaslin was playing tenor, Ben Monder guitar, Mark Giuliano was playing drums, Scott Colley bass, Larry Grenadier, Greg Taborn was playing keyboards. So, quite interesting there, the Yardbird Suite as a vocal version, and before that we had an instrumental version from that septet, a live performance from 1989. Don Sickler was leading that group.
1: We now have a recording. This is for John. It was recorded the 13th of December 1940. The song is called Yes Indeed, and we have Bing Crosby and Connie Boswell.
2: Now, has you got it, Sister Constance? Tell me, has you got it?
3: Oh, yeah. I got it, Brother Bingstons. Now, you knows I got it.
2: Now, has you got that rhythm in you, hmm?
3: Yeah, I think I got that rhythm in me.
2: Then you got it, Sister Constance. I swear, I do believe.

0: indeed.
1: Oh, yes, indeed.
0: When the spirit moves you, you'll shout.
1: Put them in me?
0: Then you got it. Sister Constance, I swear, I do believe that you got it.

0: And that was Jack Teagarden with the Big T Blues. That was recorded the 11th of December, 1944. And the band was called Jack Teagarden and his Swingin' Gates, most of whom were announced in the body of the song, by the way.
1: And the pianist there was a lady called Norma Teagarden, yep. Norma Louise. She was born into that musical family. The mother, Helen, played ragtime piano and taught. And she had a brother called Charlie, who was a trumpeter, Clois, who was a drummer, and Jack, who was a trombonist.
0: So it was one hell of a family.
1: Yeah. We don't know a lot about her. She performed on piano and violin in the early part of her career, which began in Oklahoma City. And then in the 20s, she was born in 1911, so she wasn't very old. She moved to New Mexico and she worked in territory bands, back to Oklahoma City and then to California. And she toured with Jack from 1944 to 47 and in the 50s as well. And outside performances with the Teagarden family, she worked with Ben Pollock, Matty Matlock and Ray Baduke.
0: Right.
1: And eventually she settled in San Francisco, where she often performed solo or with Turk Murphy.
0: Right.
1: So a considerable jazz musician that we tend not to think about because she's in her brother's shadow.
0: Yes, but she's there. She's there and recorded.
1: Yeah. And before Big T Blues, recorded in 1944, we heard a recording from 1940 featuring the voices of Bing Crosby and Connie Boswell.
0: Yep.
1: You are listening to some jazz with Peter and Ross. Here's a short little gem for you now, a recording from 1945. You need to listen carefully to this one because it's very much improvised. I'll tell you who's in the band. Dizzy Gillespie's playing trumpet, Charlie Parker alto, Jack McVeigh is playing tenor, Dodo Marmarosa piano, Slim Gaylard is doing the vocals, such as they are, playing vibes and guitar. Tiny Bam Brown is the string bass player. Sooty Singleton is playing the drums. And this is called Slim's Jam. And you'll hear a wonderful reference to Charlie Parker in it. But just remember, Slim Gaylard had his own language.

0: sitting a riff on the next chord. So we'll take him on out there because he's scared here. He got to go and make another gig there. Let's cut. I got to get up early in the morning myself.
1: Oh, and that's the end of it. Oh, Slim Gaylard there, trying to exercise some sort of organisational skill or lack thereof, and that was called Slim's Jam, recorded in December of 1945 with people like Charlie Parker in the group, who wasn't organised enough to have a read. So anyway, I thought that was a little curiosity of some interest.
2: Well, we were back in 1945 before. Now we're going to leap forward to 2005, the 11th of January, in fact, and we've got the Des Cam Jazz Band with Herb Jennings on trombone, Des Cam himself on cornet, David Hetherington on clarinet and tenor sax, Ron Rosser on drums, John Cox on banjo and guitar, David Myers on bass, Barry Hurst on piano. And for this one, we've got a special guest vocalist, Paula Cox, and the song is Dr. Jazz.

0: Paula Cox doing the singing there with the Des Cam Band back in 2005. Dr. Jazz. Nice, cheerful song.
1: Yes. it's a good wakey-wakey song on a Sunday.
0: And so ends Hot, Sweet and Jazzy for another week. Thanks for your company. Our email address is hotsweetandjazzy@gmail.com. And we're on Facebook too. See you again next time. Until then, bye-bye from Ross Williamson
1: and Peter Fogarty.

doing today? I'm so glad you've decided to join me. Today's episode is going to be even more of a history lesson than it usually is for those of you who weren't around in the 60s. And if you're actually old enough to remember, I promise it's going to be quite an interesting walk down memory lane. I first heard the band Sam the Sham and the Pharaohs when I was a small child. Their second biggest hit was played on the radio on constant rotation and was such an earworm that I just couldn't stop singing it. Do you know which song I'm talking about?

0: The song Little Red Riding Hood came out in 1966, and although that was one of the hits that defined the band, there was so much more to them. Curious, I went looking for Domingo Zamudio, better known by his stage name Sam the Sham. I knew he lived somewhere in Texas, and after dialing several of the names listed in the white pages, I finally found the retired rock and roller and caught up with him on the phone.
1: Hello.
0: Hello, Sam. How are you?
1: I'm all right.
0: I realised this wasn't going to be an easy conversation, given Sam is now in his 90th year.
1: Shucks, I never stand in front of it. Calendar counting, that's when bones can pick you up. Why take someone when you can catch someone standing?
0: But you're feeling well, aren't you, and still making music?
1: I don't know about making music, but I'm still on my feet.
0: Hey, well, that's a good start.
1: Oh, man.
0: Can I take you back just a little bit through history?
1: Yeah.
0: I might fill you in a bit first off. Domingo Zamudio was born in 1937 in Dallas to Spanish-speaking parents of Mexican descent. He was one of three children raised by his dad after the untimely passing of his mother. Domingo started singing in the second grade when he was chosen to represent his school in a live radio performance, and he began playing the guitar several years later. Following graduation, he joined the Navy and lived in Panama for 6 years. During his deployment, Domingo often acted as the MC during dances and became a crowd favourite due to his onstage antics. In 1961, he came back to Texas and enrolled in music history courses. He started playing gigs at night and studied during the day.
2: Gather round, everybody.

0: you started the group The Pharaohs, you were inspired, I believe, by the costumes that Yul Brynner wore in that 1956 film The Ten Commandments. Is that right?
1: Yeah.

0: I hadn't seen the movie, but I knew that they were pretty regal, and it just sounded royal.
1: And you wanted a band to look royal?
0: I don't know about look royal, but while they're scratching their head trying to pronounce it, you could be running.
1: How did the band come about for you in the first place?
0: Well, I don't know. Our culture, when we lived in the country, I mean, when I was growing up, we didn't have electricity, or we had kerosene and, you know, lamps, and we had wood stoves to cook on.
1: Right.
0: I didn't cook, but my grandmother and my family, my father and my mother, lived across the road from each other in West Dallas at the time that we lived in. As a matter of fact, it's oddly enough, the Barrows, you know, the history of the two gangsters, the male and the female, lived down the road from us. As a matter of fact, they had a well, and my, long story short, my uncle had to hook up the mules to drag this. It didn't even have wheels. It was just kind of like a drag with barrels on it, and it fill it with water and then pull it back to where we were. It's I'm strange that I'm remembering this. I just hadn't thought of it in a long time.
1: You might have guessed that that infamous couple Domingo is talking about is Bonnie and Clyde. They were two of the most notorious criminals in American history who became legendary during the Great Depression for their crime spree across the central U.S., which included bank robberies, gas station thefts, and multiple murders. Clyde Barrow was born in Ellis County near Dallas, and his family moved to West Dallas in the early 20s. Bonnie Parker moved to West Dallas, which was often called Cement City, at a young age after her father died. While they were known for stealing cars and robbing small stores, the pair frequently returned to Dallas to visit family, often engaging in violent confrontations with local law enforcement while there. Bonnie and Clyde were killed in a police ambush in 1934 in Louisiana.

0: Can you tell me just a little bit about how you got the name Sam the Sham?
1: When we started our band, there was the Ten Commandments movie out with all the regal pharaohs and all of that in it. And so we thought that was pretty royal and we would just be the pharaohs. So it was Big Man, also from Texas. He was Hispanic. And he could play the guitar. He was, we called him Big Man because he was real big, fat, you know, overweight. But he could really play the guitar and dance as well. Very light on his feet.

0: on, let's back up a little again. Domingo had now dropped out of university and was playing as an organist for a Louisiana-based band called Andy and the Night Riders. They'd been playing mostly gun and knife clubs, but hit the road in their 1952 Packard hearse in 1963 to make their way towards Memphis. Domingo took over the role as lead singer and renamed the group Sam the Sham and the Pharaohs. How come you got the name Sam the Sham?
1: Well, in the military, I had at school, you know, they couldn't pronounce the Mudio. In the military, anytime the platoon leader was calling out roll call, they'd be stuttering because they couldn't pronounce it. Finally, one of the officers said, "Man, I'm getting tired of this. You know what? I'm just going to call you Sam." So I said, "Okay." He said, "So when I holler Sam, you answer." I said, "Yes, sir." You know, so it stuck. And when I got out of the service, they were still calling me Sam. And I was, my real name is Domingo, D-O-M-I-N-G-O, Zamudio, which, and they named me that. When, I hate whining. When people start whining around me, I just tell them, "Oh, hush, man. We were so poor they couldn't even afford a name for me." So they stole one off the calendar. Domingo means Sunday in Spanish.
0: How did you get the name Sam the Sham? What about the sham?
1: Yeah, the sham. Back then we called it shamming when you were dancing on stage or cutting up or really getting into it, into the music. You know, it said, "Come on, man. The sham, you know, everybody started cutting up, you know." So they called me the sham because I couldn't play an instrument, but I could sing. I was the lead singer. And then when the guitar was taking a ride, with an interlude or playing, I'd be dancing on stage. I couldn't play, but I was always joking and entertaining and dancing. And back then they called that shamming. Hey.

0: We came up here from Louisiana, and David Martin, now deceased, and I were members of a group. David and I were roommates. We played in a roadhouse, and it was pretty interesting. I'd already been in the military. I'd gotten out, worked at construction, and then I decided to put a band together, and that fell apart. And long story, but my drummer went to work in Louisiana with David Martin and Andy Anderson, but they lost their organ player, and I didn't know how to play the organ. I just bought one. I was looking at it from a business standpoint. You know, you could find a lot of organ players, but nobody owned their own instrument. I got the job, and I had my own special way of playing it. So the band leader, as a spoof, a put-down, called me the Sham, you know, because people would come and say, man, play some Jimmy McGriff. I said, man, I can't play that stuff. But they called me the Sham. Life, if it give you lemons, make lemonade.
1: Sam the Sham became widely known for his crazy antics on stage. The band made their first recordings in Memphis, but their early singles like Haunted House failed to catch on outside of the regional market. I just moved to-

Sam, however, remained undeterred by the limited success of the early singles. He and the Pharaohs went into Sam Phillips' recording studio in Memphis in the summer of 64, determined to take a stab at yet another hit. That session resulted in an incredibly strange Tex-Mex stomp called Woolly Bully, which would soon join songs like Louie Louie and 96 Tears in the ranks of all-time great party tracks.

0: instantly went from obscurity to worldwide fame. The thudding beat number with a tongue-twisting chorus and nonsense lyrics became the number 11 hit in Britain, where it remained a best-selling single over 15 weeks. The recording also made the band the top US rock group in Germany.
1: This is A Breath of Fresh Air with Sandy Kay.
2: It's a beautiful day.
0: Sam, you had your first and biggest hit in 1964 with Woolly Bully. That ended up selling something like 3 million copies. How surprised were you?
3: We weren't surprised. I mean, I really wasn't surprised, believe me. They say that's arrogant. You mean you were? No. I mean, we got to recording not to be, you know, failures. We went at it. There's an old saying, if anybody can talk you out of your dream, you didn't have one. In other words, you didn't have a grip on it.
0: Right. So your dream was to make number one?
3: Not really. You know, if you're looking to the horizon, that's good. But don't get mesmerized looking at the horizon, dreaming to make it and stumble over a pebble and never make it. You know what I'm saying? Stay focused. And shamming was another name for cutting up, entertaining.
0: And entertaining it most certainly was. The song became a smash hit and quickly climbed to the number two position on the charts before Billboard named it number one record of the year. It was actually the first song to do so without ever actually reaching number one on a chart. Woolly Bully was also the first American record to sell a million copies during the British invasion, which was a period when British bands dominated. According to Sam the Sham, they kicked the Beatles' butt.

0: It was an old cover tune from Specialty. First, we had Betty and Dupree, an old cover tune from Chuck Willis. And we had recorded it, but we didn't know how to promote or anything. David Martin and I traveled in a hearse. That was before vans. Willie Bully was the first American-produced record to sell a certified million during the onslaught of the British groups. It was the first record to bump the British groups.
1: So with Willie Bully, why do you think that song was so popular then?
2: I guess because everybody else was going British, and we didn't follow the trend. And the original Pharaohs in West Dallas, which is had a historic place, that's where Bonnie and Clyde Barrow lived further on down the road when I was a kid. We had to haul water wells and go fishing close by and had coal oil lamps. So, I mean, you did with what you had, and people sang, but we didn't have a radio. My brother put together a crystal radio when he was in high school, and that's how we listened to a radio. To me, that was fascinating. I wasn't even 6 years old, but I remember those things. My mother passed away when I was 3.5 years old, and people have asked me, how can you remember those things that your mother did? When something that traumatic happens, yes, for emotional survival, you always replay the pleasant moments that you had.
1: Of course. What was the song about?
2: Bully. It was just, I don't know, it just, they call me the Sham, because sometimes I just make up tunes, you know, to break up the monotony when we were working in nightclubs. I mean, we played 6 hours, and sometimes I'd just tell the band, kick it off, and I'd make verses as I went along.
1: And was that one of these?
2: Yeah. I mean, we were singing songs, we were singing other things, but when we went to a studio, finally, they were tossing stuff at us that was British by that time. And how about doing this? We didn't follow the trend. Our motto was, don't follow the trend, set it. You know, everybody was going British. I said, nah.
1: So Woolly Bully was just something you made up as you were dancing on stage?
2: I made the words up as it went. And mariachi songs, being from Texas and being Hispanic or Texican, as they say, when we had a band, the first band, it would be real monotonous.
1: The Pharaohs followed up Woolly Bully with a few minor hits like Juju Hand and Ring Dang Do, and toured the world, opening for acts like the Beach Boys, James Brown, and Sonny

0: In late 65, only months after the release of Woolly Bully, the Pharaohs disbanded after disagreements regarding finances and creative direction. Sam headed to New York, and the following year, with a new lineup of the Pharaohs, he and the band released the novelty tune Little Red Riding Hood, which became the group's second huge hit. Like Woolly Bully, that record reached number two on the charts and was certified gold in 1966.
1: Oh. Who's that I see walking in these woods? Why, it's Little Red Riding Hood.

0: about Little Red Riding Hood? I remember that as being my very first song ever that I fell in love with. Tell me a little bit about how that song came about.
1: Little Red Riding Hood? I'm trying to remember who put that together. Yeah, I can't remember the author's name. He was a songwriter, and he was pretty, he was well known. But he recorded it, and he got killed in an accident or something right before the song came out. And so we picked that up, and away we went.
0: It seemed like you had such a great time with it.
1: Well, another reason they call me the Sham is because when the band got bored sometimes, but we weren't the kind of band that stood up there trying to look cool. We'd be dancing, cutting up, and laughing. And if you don't enjoy what you're doing, man, you need to go get a brain surgeon job or get some brain surgery. You know, some people try to look so cool. They were just boring. And the guitar player, Omar Lopez, weighed close to 300 pounds, I believe. He was really heavy, and he had a past while he had already been in the military, came back to West Dallas, and some idiot was drunk while they were down at the river drinking one night and pulled the trigger on a 410 and blew part of his belly away. He survived, but he was real light on his feet, and he could really play the guitar. And when I got out of the service, he had already been. When I got out, we started singing again. And when we worked 6 hours a night in one club, and a lot of times everybody was going Beatle or playing cover songs to break up the monotony, we just kicked off a rhythm and a tune, and I'd make songs as I went along.
0: Yeah.
1: It didn't matter if they were wrong. Just keep the band going strong.
0: Yeah.
1: See that kind of attitude.
2: Who's there?
3: Oh, it's me again.

on my chinny chin chin followed Little Red Riding Hood and came as a result of the pressure that MGM placed on the group to find a follow-up hit. This was the record company where Roy Orbison, The Animals and Herman's Hermits had all produced their hit songs.

0: those songs were so big. How do you feel about the fact that you were just known everywhere in the world for Woolly Bully, but then for Little Red Riding Hood as well? How did that make you feel?
1: I don't know. I mean, we just smiled and looked at each other because that's what we set out to do. I mean, some people say, well, why are you doing this? I mean, I'm enjoying myself. I hate to see a band that is so cool, they look dead. It's like running a jackhammer or nailing a wall or ironing clothes. If you don't like your job, quit it. Get out of it. And if you can't, that means that the only thing holding you back is fear. So you just endure. Man, if you don't like your job, go ahead. Or if you look so sad, go ahead and die. You're sucking up good air.
0: Do you miss those days?
1: Do I miss that? No, I don't miss them because there's a saying, too. When we play, let's play like there's no tomorrow.
2: Oh, that's bad.
3: No, that's good.

0: kind of look cool. Enjoy yourself. If you don't like your job, quit it.
1: This is a breath of fresh air with Sandy Kay.
2: It's a beautiful day.
3: As the late 60s rolled around, despite releasing a few more minor hits, Sam the Sham and the Pharaohs lost relevance as rock and roll began tackling issues like Vietnam and civil rights.

0: then.
1: Well, I was young. Are you still singing with the band today?
2: No, I'm just relaxing, smiling, and after Woolly Bully,

0: couldn't afford it, we'd just go to a studio and ask somebody, could you front us some time? And when we get a hit, you can, for a percentage, get it. And, you know, and everybody would say, man, nah, you never go anywhere with that. And even when we cut Woolly Bully, somebody took it to a producer. He said, that's the worst piece of mess that I ever heard. But he didn't use the word mess. And the person that had fronted us the money was about as crazy as we were. And he was in the liquor business. And he says, maybe it is, but I'm going to make you eat those words, you know. And it reminded me of something that a man from Louisiana by the name of Fate told me. Says, go after it, Sam. When they run you out of town, don't be grumpy and all that. Just square your shoulders, put a smile on your face while they're ushering you out of town, and a smile and high step. Make it look like a parade and make it look like you're leading it.
1: Great. Well, they didn't have to run you out of town, did they? Because they were eating their words. Woolly Bully was a huge success, as was Little Red Riding Hood. And I guess, Sam, when you look back on your life today, you're pretty happy with the way it all turned out.
0: Yeah, yes.
2: Wow.

0: know, I don't care. A man by the name, again, Fate, he had survived World War II, a concentration camp and everything. And before we came up to Memphis, he was a dear friend. And I went to him and I said, Fate, I know you've been through a lot. I'm fixing to make a run at it. And I says, with all you've lived through, can you give me some words of wisdom? And he called me Junior, and he said, Junior, he says, when you do something, give it all you got. If you don't like it, quit. And if they run you out of town, he says, just square your shoulders, put a smile on your face, and start high-stepping. Make it look like a parade and act like leading it.
1: Sam did continue to lead the parade. In 1970, Domingo Zamudio undertook a solo career and was awarded a Grammy in 1971 for Best Album Liner Notes to his record Sam Harden Heavy.

only album I did for Atlantic, and it was the liner notes. When it comes to writing, better pick your corner, because I'm coming. I was fortunate that night, and they call it a cult album because it just had an initial release, and a lot of people know about it, but, you know, people that really seek out that information. Duane Allman is on some of the cuts. At that time, Eric Clapton, Derek and the Dominoes were next door in the other studio cutting Layla. And Duane came over and did some stuff with a John Lee Hooker number going upstairs.

0: Memphis Horns were there, the Dixie Flyers, all those guys. And man, to me, it really was Memphis, because I was a little nuts back then.
1: Domingo also wrote two Spanish language songs for the 1982 film The Border. He later expanded his repertoire to include gospel and country. Woolly Bully also became part of the soundtrack of Night in the City in 1992. In 94, a number of artists recorded Turban Renewal, a tribute to Sam the Sham and the Pharaohs.

Sam went back to Memphis and turned his attention to religious and charitable duties. He started teaching Bible classes in prison and worked as an interpreter for healthcare ministries, which sent doctors to impoverished communities in South America. He did continue to record and release music, however, including Won't Be Long in 1995 and the song Rambler in 2001.

0: hit Woolly Bully by Sam the Sham and the Pharaohs was inducted into the Grammy Hall of Fame in 2009. Additionally, Woolly Bully has been recognised in other halls of fame. It was selected by the Rock and Roll Hall of Fame as one of the 500 songs that shaped rock and roll. And Sam the Sham himself was inducted into the Memphis Music Hall of Fame in 2016. You still call yourself Sam, don't you? You don't refer to yourself as the Moody O anymore. You're still Sam the Sham, aren't you?
1: Well, I make sure that I don't turn the first time somebody calls my name.
0: Thank you. Thank you so much.
1: I want to make sure I don't turn at the wrong time and somebody out of my past is trying to catch me.
0: Thank you so much for chatting with us today. We're just so excited to have made contact and to hear that you're in such good shape and doing so well. We thank you for the music and wish you lots of great health to come and plenty more good times, Sam. Thanks a million for chatting.
1: Yeah.

0: you go, before you go, those big things that look like rabbits that y'all call, I think, kangaroos. I just wanted to tell you, in Texas, we got jackrabbits that big.
1: Is that right?
0: Oh, no, I'm just bragging on Texas.
1: Thanks for your time today, Sam. I'm really grateful.
0: Okay, God bless you.
1: You too. All Bye-bye. The best. Bye.
2: He sure is a character, isn't he? Sam the Sham's going to be 90 on February the 28th, 2027. He and his wife have a daughter, and he also has two sons and two grandchildren from his previous marriage. Happily retired, but still a motivational speaker and poet, Sam famously maintains a philosophy that there's plenty of life beyond rock and roll. 'Cause it's a beautiful
3: day. 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
1: BBC News with Moira Alderson. The Israeli military has warned residents in Beirut's southern suburbs to evacuate after Prime Minister Benjamin Netanyahu ordered strikes on what he called terrorist targets in the Lebanese capital. The Israeli military said if Hezbollah continued to launch rockets towards Israel, then the southern suburbs would be targeted. John Sudworth is in Beirut.
2: Political leaders in Israel have made it very clear that they see this as a Hezbollah stronghold. Certainly when we drove in here, the people streaming in the other direction, cars packed with belongings and children, those who we spoke to stuck in traffic jams trying to get out, would tell us that they were supporters of Hezbollah, but leaving for their own safety. So far, no sign of the strikes yet, but everybody here expecting them to happen imminently.
1: President Trump says he's not heard from Iran that it's halting contacts with his administration. He was responding to reports on Iran's Tasnim news agency that the Iranian government would pause indirect negotiations with the United States because of Israeli attacks on Lebanon. The report has not been confirmed by the government in Tehran. Mr. Trump told NBC News there had been too much talking. The US biotechnology company Moderna says it's working with a global health coalition to develop a potential vaccine for a rare strain of Ebola linked to an outbreak in the Democratic Republic of Congo. Richard Kagoi reports.
3: The Coalition for Epidemic Preparedness Innovations has pledged up to $50 million to support Moderna's work on a potential vaccine against the Bundibugyo species of Ebola. The virus is suspected to have killed more than 250 people in eastern Congo. The funding will support research, manufacturing, and later-stage trials if early results are promising. Moderna says it will use the same messenger RNA technology that helped produce vaccines during the COVID pandemic. Most experimental treatments have yet to be tested on humans and would need emergency approval before use in Congo.
1: Newly released documents in Britain show that the sacked former minister, Peter Mandelson, told the government it would never regret appointing him as ambassador to the United States. Lord Mandelson was chosen by the Prime Minister, Keir Starmer, but was dismissed 9 months later over his friendship with the late sex offender Jeffrey Epstein. Parliament forced the government to release the files to show why Lord Mandelson was appointed. Here's our political correspondent, Jack Fenwick.
4: So far, there appears to be no smoking gun about Lord Mandelson's appointment. Instead, there is detailed insight into the workings of government. Every meeting I have is who can we tax in order to pay benefits to others. That's what Pat McFadden, then the Minister for the Cabinet Office, but now the man in charge of the welfare system, said to Lord Mandelson in May 2025. In another exchange between the two men, Lord Mandelson accused the Prime Minister of not leading from the front.
1: Jack Fenwick reporting, BBC News. Polls have closed in Ethiopia's parlementary elections, with Prime Minister Abiy Ahmed's Prosperity Party expected to retain power. Millions of Ethiopians cast their ballots, but voting did not take place at nearly 150 polling stations because of security problems in part of the Amhara and Oromia regions. Voting also didn't go ahead in the northern Tigray region, where officials say conditions remain unsuitable following the civil war, which ended 4 years ago. Final results are due on June the 11th. Hungary's new Prime Minister, Péter Magyar, says his government will amend the constitution to remove the country's president if he doesn't resign. It's part of a push to eliminate officials appointed by his predecessor, the populist Viktor Orbán. President Tomás Súlyog, who's 2 years into a five-year term, has refused to go. Restoration work on a popular mosaic depicting a rampant bull in the Italian city of Milan has been criticised online after the repair appeared to have removed the animal's testicles. Clizia Sala has this report.
5: Tourists in Milan often take part in a well-known tradition said to bring good luck. In the Galleria Vittorio Emanuele shopping arcade, visitors search for a mosaic bull on the floor, place their heel on its groin and spin three times. But years of repeated use have worn down the design. A recent post by a local councillor praising the restoration sparked online mockery after the bull appeared to be missing its testicles. Some residents accused officials of censorship, while others joked about a mystery in Milan. The restorer says the work is not yet finished.
1: The tennis legend Serena Williams has confirmed her return to competitive action at the age of 44. The 23-time Grand Slam singles champion hasn't played professional tennis since the US Open 4 years ago. She's been granted a wild card to play at Queen's Club in London next week and could compete at Wimbledon. Williams, the highest-earning female athlete of all time, is considered one of the sport's greatest. BBC.
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And a very good morning to you. Yes, Tuesday morning, the 2nd of June, and it is Good Morning Country with Walshy on the wireless. 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Thank you for ending up here at breakfast time. Folks, the 2nd of June, what's on the agenda? We've got our rural livestock report, and it'll be along in around 21 minutes from now. Our album giveaway, our CD giveaway this morning out of WA, Karratha in fact, Highway 95, and their album Ain't Giving Up On You. We'll feature a couple of tracks after the 6:30 news, and then we'll give you the cue to call, and you could be a winner. Now, a very new award in traditional country music, and a very important one, is the Thornton Young Award. And it's the third year, and back in January, announced was the winner, Brooke Shebrook from Queensland. And part of the package was festival appearances and the recording of a single. The single has been recorded, and I'll have it for you. We'll have a chat with Brooke Shebrook and find out about her musical journey. Took My Town Away is a very true story from her pen. It is Tuesday morning, and we'll continue with the music mix following the Far Gone Beauties, who are standing by. This morning, a man that was a member briefly of the Beach Boys, a very renowned session musician, but he was a very well-established country pop crossover artist of his era. And we'll have that music leading into the Rural Livestock Report. It is Walshy on the wireless. Good morning.

That's one of the many big crossover country pop hits from an era where Glen Campbell couldn't do anything wrong. Galveston, prior to that, Rhinestone Cowboy and Southern Nights and Bonaparte Retreat. Folks, Rural Livestock Report about 4 minutes away. And to get us there, another one of those classic big super hits for Glen Campbell. And good morning to all the line men and women keeping the power in operation.

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I'm Natasha Lobbin with today's report. The Eastern States Young Cattle Indicator, or EYCI, shot up to 924.87 cents a kilo carcass weight by Friday morning, an increase of 46.29 cents for the week and 148.38 cents for the month. It's 191.37 cents higher than the same time last year. The National Young Cattle Indicator, or NICI, which reflects national markets and online transactions, also lifted this week by 18.56 cents a kilo to 479.10 cents a kilo on Friday morning. It is up 79.66 cents on last month and up 101.35 cents on the same time last year. The National Feeder Heifer Indicator, which offers a dedicated lens into the feeder heifer market, increased and was sitting at 455.46 cents a kilo on Friday morning. It's 17.28 cents up on last week. The Processor Cow Indicator was 376.74 cents a kilo on Friday morning, up 25.64 cents on last week and 80.94 cents for the month. The top three contributors to this indicator were Roma, Wagga and Carcor. Let's turn to the sheep and lamb markets. In the past week, the Auctions Plus Restocker Lamb Indicator, or ARLI, lifted 145 cents to 1,486 cents a kilo dressed weight. The light lamb indicator fell 7.2 cents this week to be 1,124.62 cents on Friday morning, which was 4.47 cents up on last month and 273.37 cents up on last year. The heavy lamb indicator lifted by 37.37 cents over the past week to be sitting at 1,123.88 cents a kilo carcass weight. That represents an increase of 24.44 cents over the past month and 127.78 cents on the same time last year. That concludes today's market update, brought to you by Auctions Plus, dedicated to connecting ag.

0: good morning to you as you're waking around Australia on this Tuesday morning. Tuesday, June the 2nd, folks. And hope everything's in place for a great day for you and you're able to achieve everything that's on your to-do list. You've got a to-do list, I hope, because if you don't put that list together, things get bypassed. And you know the old story, like Pete Denny tells you, tomorrow, well, it never comes. Folks, we'll get back to the music mix and a true legend of her time, and one that has been struck down by illness and is unable to continue in a dream career. And I was a unashamed fan of this lady in her day and still are to this day. So we'll get to that music mix in just a moment. It is Walshy on the Wireless, thanks to your local community radio station. This is Good Morning Country from the Bunker in Harrington. We're situated halfway between Taree and Port Macquarie.
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Folks, that's Linda Ronstadt, and most of those tracks that you've heard, apart from back in the USA, were from a remastered release of 2015. We had that one, Silver Threads and Golden Needles, Blue Bayou, Poor, Poor, Pitiful Me, back in the USA, and one of the tracks that started it off for Linda Ronstadt, because with the Stone Ponies, Different Drum. Oh yes, that's a bygone era. We're heading to news and weather. If you're about to depart, thank you for your company this morning. Have a safe, enjoyable day, and I hope you're able to join me tomorrow from the bunker in Harrington. Heather Farrell's out of Horsham on Thursday, and I'll round off the week on Friday here at the bunker. In the meantime, Linda Ronstadt continues. Hurts So Bad. It's So Easy. And she does a wonderful version of the Rolling Stones' Tumbling Dice. That should fit nicely to the news. Linda Ronstadt.

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3: Good morning, I'm Laura Devoy. Almost 3 million workers will today learn how much their pay packets will increase. The Fair Work Commission will hand down its annual wage review. The decision will set the increase for minimum and award wage scales from the 1st of July. The Australian Council of Trade Unions has called for an increase of 6%. The Australian Chamber of Commerce wants a 3.5% rise, while the Australian Industry Group says it would support a 3.9% increase. The federal government has called for a rise above inflation. Iran says Israel's attacks on the militant group Hezbollah in Lebanon could threaten the ceasefire with the US. Over the weekend, Israeli troops advanced their position in southern Lebanon and the Prime Minister ordered attacks on the capital, Beirut. Iran's foreign minister says the US ceasefire included Lebanon and a violation on one front was a violation on all fronts. In a statement on social media, US President Donald Trump says talks with Iran are continuing. Submissions have now closed for a Senate inquiry into the federal government's sweeping cuts to the National Disability Insurance Scheme. Peter Hislop reports.
4: The Greens called for the inquiry to be longer to look into a bill over 100 pages long, but that was voted down. A two-week submission window was allowed for NDIS clients to express their concerns, and more than 240 submissions have been received. People with Disability Australia launched a campaign warning plans to boot over 160,000 people off the scheme would cut supports, causing widespread harm across the disability community. The government wants to save $37 billion from the ballooning scheme. The Senate inquiry will have to report back by June 16.
3: Malaysia has started barring under-16s from registering social media accounts. The regulator said platforms including Facebook, Instagram, TikTok and YouTube must carry out age verification against government-issued records. The BBC's Enbarasan Etirajan reports.
5: Companies that fail to comply will be fined up to $2.5 million. Age verification for existing users will be implemented over a six-month period. Malaysia has joined a growing number of countries that have introduced similar measures to try to prevent children being exposed to harmful content online and cyberbullying. In March, Indonesia asked platforms to regulate teen access with a ban for under-16s.
3: New research indicates diabetes developed during pregnancy is likely an early manifestation of type 2 diabetes. Researchers from the University of Queensland collaborated with the Genetics of Diabetes in Pregnancy Consortium to analyse data from more than 38,000 women with gestational diabetes and 776,000 without. They found 37 genetic variants associated with gestational diabetes, which overlapped with type 2 diabetes. Researchers say women with gestational diabetes are 8 to 10 times more likely to develop type 2 diabetes later in life. Turning to sport, in tennis, two players have reached a Grand Slam quarterfinal for the first time. Women's 25th seed Diana Schneider knocked out 19th seed Madison Keys 6-3, 3-6, 6-love to advance to the quarterfinals of the French Open. And Maya Halinska defeated Diane Parry in straight sets. 22nd seed Anna Kalinskaya is also through to the quarters. World number one Aryna Sabalenka and 16th seed Naomi Osaka are on court now.
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1: 2BOB Community Radio would like to acknowledge the First Nations people of this region, the Biripi and Warramai. 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
7: And good morning and welcome to Tuesday Morning's Breakfast. Andy Colvin in the chair this morning. Bit chilly, about 8.8 degrees at the moment. Thinking of putting the aircon on. I'll try and just keep my jacket on for a bit longer. Tuesday, the second day of June, and we're into winter, and it's feeling like it too at the moment. Let's have a look at the weather for today. A possible shower this afternoon or this evening, but possibly not. One weather forecast I looked at, there was no rain at all coming up this week. A partly cloudy day today with a medium chance of showers, this forecast says. Most likely late this afternoon and evening. And we're talking less than a millimetre, so maybe just a quick shower. Bureau is still suggesting you cover up between 10 to 11 and 20 to 1, just for those couple of hours. The UV index predicted to reach 3, which is in the moderate range. Let's check out the weather for the rest of the week. We've got a sunny day tomorrow with a top of 22. A bit warmer tonight with a forecast temperature of 12 degrees. For Thursday, a mostly sunny morning with a slight chance of a shower in the afternoon and evening. And a top of 20 for Friday, a mostly sunny day with a slight chance of a shower in the afternoon and evening, and a possible shower on Saturday, the 6th of June. So there you go. That's your weather through the week. Today's, I think, going to be dry and fairly cool. Okay, let's play some music for you. That's what I'm here for. I'm also here to tell you it's National Reconciliation Week this week.

Yeah, that's the Rose City Band from Portland in Oregon on the west coast of United States. Time is 11 and a half minutes past 6 o'clock. We've got Blackbirds FC to entertain you now with a song appropriately called June Day.

Yeah, cold June day. Well, we're starting out with a fairly chilly start this morning, but it's going to warm up a bit later on. We're expecting a top of 23 degrees today. Currently outside our studios, temperatures dropped to 7.8 degrees. Bit chilly. Let's go to one of Two Bob's albums of the week. It's from Lenka, and the album is Good Days, and this is a song called So Far, So Good.

Yeah, nice little song there from Lenka, one of Two Bob's albums of the week this week. Going on to hear from Robert Plant, English. Let's go with his version of Chevrolet.

A bit of a slow one there from Gillian Welsh and Dave Rawlings. 25 past six is the time.

Yeah, that's the singing mailman, John Prine. Released in 1970, a studio performance from then. John Prine didn't make it through the COVID epidemic. You're tuned to Two Bob Radio, Andy in the chair, and back to Australia with something from Two Bob's Hot Lot and William Alexander. This is called Busy Pickin'.

Yeah, that's one from William Crichton. Sorry, not William Alexander. I'm getting my Williams mixed up. Oh, what's happening in the Middle East? I don't know. Seems to be Donald Trump says the peace process is progressing swiftly, and the Iranians say no deal, while Israel's bombing Lebanon. So looks like a bit more time before they open the Straits of Hormuz. Okay, well, not much we can do about it, but pay a bit more for fuel, I guess.

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No health, wealth or money, just picture perfect tile. But I don't really see.

Now Joan is a friend, and he's throwing chat my way, but I don't think he even see me. He's just busy jumping waves, got a smile on his dial, and for rough looking eyes, he's just out for the day. He's just trying to survive.

Yeah, that's Pete Campbell there. Time, it's about 12 and a half minutes to news time at 7 o'clock. And the Ebola virus is spreading out from the Congo. It had already spread into Uganda, but now there's reported cases in Italy and Brazil, which is a bit of a worry. And Australia not yet imposing border restrictions or quarantining travellers from Ebola-affected countries. So just hope it doesn't come here. It looks like a terrible disease.

0: Yeah, New Zealand performer Aldous Harding there from Two Bob's Hot Lot. One Stop was the song. We're about 5 minutes away from news time at 7. After the news, we'll cross to our friends down at Marine Rescue.
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0: And I've got a song from Passenger from, he's a bit of a troubadour, normally based in Brighton in the south of England. Comes to Australia quite a bit though. This should take us up to the news.

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2: Good morning, I'm Laura Devoy. US President Donald Trump says he has spoken to both the Israeli Prime Minister and representatives of Hezbollah about the escalating conflict in Lebanon. Mr. Trump says both sides have made concessions. From Washington, here's the BBC's Bernd Debusman.
3: President Trump said that he and Netanyahu discussed that troops wouldn't enter Beirut. Of course, there's been a lot of concern about the potential for further Israeli strikes in Beirut. There's also refugee outflows from the city, and I think President Trump and Netanyahu discussed that. Of course, we don't know whether that would be enough to address the concerns that Iranian state media reported earlier today. Tying those two together, President Trump's long maintained that the conflict in Lebanon is different than the one in Iran, but the Iranian government clearly sees them as two fronts of the same conflict.
2: The federal government has imposed further sanctions on three additional Israeli individuals and four entities in response to escalating settler violence in the West Bank. In a statement, Foreign Minister Penny Wong says Australia is steadfast in its commitment to the two-state solution as the only pathway to enduring peace and security for both Israelis and Palestinians. She says Israeli settlements in the West Bank are illegal under international law and are a major obstacle to peace. China's influence in the Pacific is set to dominate talks between the leaders of Australia and the Solomon Islands. Matthew Wale arrived in Canberra yesterday, just weeks after winning a ballot of MPs and becoming Prime Minister. He's set to meet with Prime Minister Anthony Albanese tomorrow. The federal government is using the appointment of a new Prime Minister to push against Chinese influence in the Pacific. The Solomon Islands signed a security pact with Beijing in 2022. The Natural Resources Access Regulator says it has seen a significant increase in public tip-offs about suspected water misuse following record low rainfall in New South Wales in recent months. Suspicious activity includes creeks or streams being modified, dams being enlarged without permission, pumps illegally running at night, and water being used for non-licensed purposes. The regulator says the increased reports show the public won't tolerate misbehaviour. Opposing rallies will be held today ahead of a parliamentary debate on sex-selective abortion in New South Wales today. Shannon Kirkwood reports.
4: Libertarian MLC John Ruddock is due to introduce a private members' bill today which would prohibit abortion sought solely on the basis of an unborn child's sex. Pro-life supporter Dr. Joanna Howe says tonight's rally is a crucial opportunity to speak up for unborn babies. While the University of Sydney Women's Collectives have organised a counter-protest, supporters will argue for the rights of women's bodies and for equal access to abortion services and care. A WA study has identified birth ratio patterns in WA and New South Wales are consistent with male-based sex ratio at birth. If the bill passes, it would be the First Amendment restricting abortion laws in the state since it was decriminalised in 2019.
2: The International AIDS Vaccine Initiative, the University of Oxford and Moderna are working on three new vaccines to tackle Ebola. It comes amid an outbreak of the disease in Central Africa. The Democratic Republic of Congo has confirmed 282 cases, but there are over 1,000 suspected cases. Turning to sport, former tennis star Serena Williams has announced her return to professional tennis. The 44-year-old, who has won 23 Grand Slam titles, has accepted a wildcard invitation to the Queen's Club tournament in London. She'll play doubles, but has not yet confirmed who she'll play with.
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5: And good morning, Mark. Mark from Marine Rescue at Foster. How are you?
6: Andy, I'm fantastic. Thank you. I hope that you're well as well, and I hope that everybody out there in 2BOB land is taking advantage of this glorious, glorious morning.
5: It was a bit chilly to start with, I must say.
6: Oh, a bit chilly. It was only 10 degrees when I rode in this morning, and it's at 11. Now, I wouldn't call that chilly, would you?
5: Oh, well, it was 8 here.
6: let's call it brisk.
5: Okay.
6: Oh, 8 where you were, is it? Yeah. Oh, okay, yeah, you are.
5: Oh, it's up to 9.5 now, but still a bit cool. Anyway, yeah. It's going to be a lovely day, I think.
6: Bracing is what we call it.
5: Okay.
6: Yes, it is going to be a lovely day, but look at, I'm looking out over the ocean here, and it's It's just glorious. It's the bar's looking nice, but of course, even though it looks nice to me, if you're going out in a boat, stop and check it out for yourself. Make sure it's safe for you. Apart from that, the seas are fairly calm. There's not much swell, not much sea. That said, of course, we've got some more stuff coming up later in the day. We've got some winds up to 25 knots later in the afternoon from the northeast. At the moment, they're probably, at the moment, there's virtually no wind here where I am, but out at sea, you're probably getting about 10 to 15 knots in the northeast. There's not much sea or swell, but there could be, if you get further out, there could be 1.5 to 2 metres of that happening sort of later in the afternoon as well. But all that said, the fisher folk have decided today is going to be a good day. We have, at the moment, we have 8 vessels that have logged on with us today. Two of them are what we call transits. They've left our waters and they're heading, each of them, north. One's gone from Seal Rocks and he's heading to Port Macquarie. The other one's left Foster here and he's heading up to Camden Haven. So when vessels travel up and down our coast, they log on with us as well.
5: So they're only local sailors then, aren't they? They're not going right up to North Queensland or something.
6: If they're going to travel up the coast, the clever ones will check in with us all the way along. They'll log in with us where they live, sort of down in Sydney, and each time they go past somewhere, they'll check in and let us know that where they're still going ahead. And then, of course, when they get up to the border, we've got Marine Rescue Queensland, who they can then log on with and take over for the rest of the voyage. But yeah, we quite regularly have people travelling the coast who log on with us, which is a very good idea for them too, because they're way out there in the water and they need somebody to be expecting to come. But yeah, apart from that, we've got, of course, six fisher folk who have headed out to try their luck in the cold waters. well, best of luck to them on this lovely, lovely day.
5: So we just had a full moon then. The moon's actually as far away as it gets. You know, it's on the, I don't know if it's the apogee or the other one. but anyway, it's apparently, I saw a picture of how when the moon's at its closest and when it's at its furthest away. And there's it's about only 2/3 of the size, you know.
6: It does sort of do a curious oval, an extended oval sort of shape, doesn't
5: it? An ellipse.
6: Probably an elliptical thing, yes, indeed.
5: That affects the tides. That's what I'm getting round to here, Mark. The tides.
6: That's what you're getting down to here, the tides today.
5: Low high tides.
6: Low. It's 0.41 was the low one at 3 o'clock this morning or 4 o'clock this morning. We're going to 1.13, so that's only 700 mil change there, and then we've got to 0.53, which is 800 mil.
5: So not that low then. When's high tide?
6: The next high is at 9:18. It's not far away at all. Yeah. That 1.13. It'll be popping up. The water's running in here, of course, because it's only 2 hours away. So we're just past that bit where it's conflicting with each other, running in and out at the same time. And it's very calmly sort of just coming into and filling our bays at the moment. It's a lovely, lovely thing to see. Nobody is in the water over the Tuncurry
5: Rock Pool.
6: Oh, sorry, no, I tell a lie. There is somebody, but they're swimming so, so, so gently and so low in the water, I've only just noticed them. One person doing laps across there. I tell you what, they're going to feel it when they get out of the water, aren't they?
5: I should think so. Maybe a hot cup of coffee might fix them up.
6: Or a hot toddy with a little bit of rum in it to warm you up. Yeah, look, it's going to be a lovely day. If you want to go fishing, I'd say out there this morning it's going to be a good time to be doing it. Yeah.
5: Yeah, good on you. Okay.
6: If you can't go fishing, go out and just enjoy the sunshine if you can get somewhere out of the... Well, there's no wind here at the moment, but it will be later. So now would be perfect. Get the warmth of the sun, what there is of it, 10 degrees, 12 degrees.
5: Oh, if you have a brisk walk, though, it keeps you warm, doesn't it?
6: That's it. You get moving, and the cooler it is, probably the faster you walk to warm yourself up, which is good for you.
5: Okay, mate. Thanks for all that, and we'll chat again next week. Thanks,
6: Mark. We will indeed.
5: Yep.
6: Bye for now, Andy.
5: Bye. Mark there from Marine Rescue down at Foster. Looking like a brilliant day. Good day to go sailing, go boating, or just go for a walk. And there's a possible shower this afternoon. Most likely late afternoon or early evening. A top of 23 degrees today. Overnight tonight, a bit warmer than last night. A minimum of 12 degrees with a top of 22 on tomorrow with a nice sunny day with west to northwesterly winds. So light winds today and maybe that change with a sprinkle of rain late afternoon. Time is 11 and a half minutes past 7 o'clock. Let's hear from Tex Perkins now. This is pretty damn close.

0: Yeah, life on the streets in American cities there, chronicled by Lucinda Williams, her latest album, World's Gone Wrong. And that song there, Something's Gotta Give, time is coming up to 21 minutes past 7. At 7:30, we'll have two Bob Raves, 7:45, Manning Notice Board, and 8 o'clock, another bulletin of national radio news.
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2: Moonlight, they said they'd never see the day.

Yeah, that's the Danny Walsh Band there with Kylie Aldist on vocals with a song called Moonlight. Time is 25 and a half minutes past 7 o'clock. Got two Bob Raves coming up. Dom Mariani's going to entertain us now with World on Its Head.

0: Yeah, Dumb Mary Annie there with World on Its Head from his Apple of Life album.
1: Hey, listen up. It's Two Bob Braves.
0: And not too much in the file today. I can tell you the feature album you can hear after the 10 o'clock news this morning. So a bit of world music from Alton Gunn. The album's called Garip. And it's been in the hot lot recently. Tomorrow you can hear Anna Smirk's latest album. It's called Spectacular Denial. And on Thursday, it's the turn of the Sunbeam Sound Machine. Their album Double Magic will be played for you by Matt after the 10 o'clock news on Thursday. And on Friday, Putumayo presents Caribbean Cruise, and Bronwyn will be here to present that to you. Naralingi Radio, our sister Tari station, is back on air on 103.3, but only on low power while they try to sort out their antenna problems. They're hoping to be back on full power soon, but still struggling to return to their normal broadcast strength. Wish them well. Let's have a look at our program for today. We've got breakfast through till 9, followed by AM music with Matt Early. Blues, Roots and Boots from Ballina Community Radio up on the North Coast. That's at 11 o'clock through till midday. Paul Kiggin's still recuperating from an operation. He should be back maybe next week. But Chez will be in the chair for Midday Magazine today. At 2 o'clock, we've got Earth Matters, our environment program from Community Radio 3CR in Melbourne. 2:30, Stick Together, Work Issues. And at 3 o'clock, we can hear the Russian Hour from Alyana. We've got a new presenter on the Youth Hour on Tuesdays. It's Finlay. And Finlay's Backyard Broadcast will take to the airwaves at 4 o'clock this afternoon. So that's good to hear. A new trainee come through and take to the airwaves and sounding very confident. We've got The Wire, the National Current Affairs program, at 5:05. And Fiona's driving us home tonight from 5:30 through till 7. At 7 o'clock, we've got The Other Window with Hamish. Hamish will take us through till 9 tonight when we hear from Owen with Rainbow Music Show. Owen will be with us to 11 when we have our ambient music program to lull you off to sleep. Ultima Thule from 11 until 12:30. 12:30, we cross the Community Radio Network for our overnight programming. And we return tomorrow morning at 5 o'clock with Good Morning Country from Walshy from his bunker in Harrington. That's your next 24 hours here on 2 Bob Radio. And just got to line up one of 2 Bob's albums of the week, and I've got a bluesy one for you this morning. The album's from Shane Flew and Matt Ross, and the album's called Once Upon a Time Ago. Once Upon a Time Ago. Let's try the first track. It's called Sister Music. This is a bluesy album for you.

Yeah, that was a nice one. Shane Flew and Matt Ross there. Sister music. Time is 22 minutes or 21 and a half minutes to 8. We've got Manning Notice Board coming up. But I've got a couple of tracks to play you from the Jungle Giants. They're a Brisbane band, and let's have a couple of tracks from them. We'll hear one called Where Can I Put All My Love, and we'll follow that with All the Time in the World.

0: Yeah, Brisbane band, the Jungle Giants there, with a couple of songs. That last one, All the Time in the World, which makes me a wee bit late for Manning Notice, but I'm sure we'll squeeze it in before the news at 8.
1: It's time now for Two Bob's Manning Notice Board.
0: And we'll start with our local markets. Wingham Farmers Market is on at... wait a minute. We've got the Thursday Produce Market here in the park. That's on this coming Thursday, 4th of June, from 7:30 through until midday. So there's locally grown and resourced products, rather nice avocados, and some organic stuff too. I think the avos are organic for sure. Okay, that's the Thursday produce market. We've got on Saturday, we have the Wingham Farmers Market at the Wingham Baptist Church. That's at the corner of Murray Road and Richardson Street in Wingham. So that's on Saturday from 8 until 12. Down at Pacific Palms on Saturday, we have the Real Food Market, part of the Great Lakes Food Trail. That's on from 8 until 11 at the Pacific Palms Community Centre. It's at Elizabeth Beach. On Saturday, there's a knit and spin open day at the Foster Civic Centre, Wollamba Room. So that's 4 Lake Street, Foster, knit and spin open day. And on Sunday, we have the Halliday's Point car boot sale at the Halliday's Point Shopping Village from 8 until 12. 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They offer a personalised learning, a strong community partnership, high quality education, and spacious outdoor learning spaces. If you're going down to Foster, you could check out the Valerie Taylor Underwater Life Travelling Exhibition. That's at the Foster Civic Centre. And that's at 4 Lake Street, Foster. Let's see when that's closing. It's been there for a while. I think it's closing soon. In fact, it doesn't say here, but as far as I know, 23rd of July, so it's got a ways to go yet. Camden Haven have a Words and Music Festival starting this Friday, the 5th of June. There's a curtain raiser at the Plaza Theatre in Laurieton. So there's some rare original 35 mil full Technicolor movies with bubbles on offer too. That's a curtain raiser for the Camden Haven Festival. That's at 6:30 on Friday at the Plaza Theatre in Laurieton. On Saturday at Laurieton Hall, there's poetry and that should be a good session. It's from 10 a.m. on Saturday at the Laurieton Hall, poetry readings. And also on Saturday at 2:30 p.m. at the Kendall Hall, there's the Trio Novalis Chamber Music, and they'll be playing Haydn and Dvorak, and there'll be violin, cello, and piano. Also at Kendall, there's a VIP dinner, Fat Albert's at 5 p.m. And at the Kendall Hall Musical Theatre at 7 p.m. So there's a few. That's the Camden Haven Festival this coming Friday, Saturday and Sunday. Lions Club of Halliday's Point have told you about the car boot sale. See what else we can find on the computer. There's a twilight tour of Copeland Tops starting at 6 p.m. Copeland Tops on the way up to Barrington. So that's experience the magic of Copeland Tops at twilight. Be lots of animals out then. Couple of new exhibitions at the Manning Regional Art Gallery. There's The Love of Art, a private collection that's on until in fact it doesn't open till Friday. So The Love of Art and Christine Onwards, Enchanted Travels also starts on Friday at the gallery. Saturday, we've got the Ray Beadle Band, some blues performance at the Great Lakes Paddocks at Wootton. There's some BMX Oz cycling happening, coming to Taree. Cycling all the way from the ACT through to Taree, and they should be here on Saturday at 7:13 a.m. precisely. On Sunday, there's a Mid-Coast Motorfest at John Wright Park, Tuncurry, that starts at 8 a.m. At the Manning Entertainment Centre, live on film, Othello. That's on Tuesday the 9th of June, so that's a week away at 6 p.m. And I think we're just about through it, so we've got time for some music leading up to the 8 o'clock news. Let's hear from Emma Donovan.

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2: Good morning, I'm Laura Devoy. The Fair Work Commission will today hand down its annual wage review, revealing how much the minimum wage will increase for almost 3 million workers. The Australian Council of Trade Unions has called for an increase of 6%. The Australian Industry Group says it would support a 3.9% rise, while the Australian Chamber of Commerce wants a 3.5% increase. Treasurer Jim Chalmers told the ABC workers on the minimum wage need and deserve a decent increase.
3: Well, governments for good reason don't nominate a specific number, but we've made our view extremely clear on this occasion, as we have on other occasions. We need to see a sustainable real wage increase for millions of workers on awards and on the minimum wage. This is a really important way to help people with the cost of living.
2: The decision will be revealed at 10 a.m. Australian Eastern Standard Time. Victoria's Department of Health could soon have stronger powers to intervene and cancel an IVF provider's registration. A review of IVF practices was ordered last year after a series of bungles involving a provider. In a statement, the government says the review identified significant shortcomings in the current national system, including a lack of consistency across states. The state will introduce legislation to Parliament today, which proposes separating registration from accreditation and strict new standards to maintain accreditation. An investigation is underway after a 9-year-old boy was hit by a marked police car on Sydney's North Shore. The incident occurred about 7:20 last night when police were responding to a fire at a park in St Leonard's. The boy was taken to the Sydney Children's Hospital in a stable condition. Australia now has 178 billionaires, the highest number ever recorded. According to anti-poverty organisation Oxfam, their total wealth exceeds $668 billion. Analysis of the Australian Financial Review Rich List shows the 20 richest Australians hold more wealth than the bottom 3 million households. Mining magnate Gina Rinehart is the richest Australian with more than $39 billion. The US biotechnology company Moderna says it's working with a global health coalition to develop a potential vaccine for a rare strain of Ebola, which is linked to an outbreak in the Democratic Republic of Congo. The BBC's Richard Cago reports.
4: The Coalition for Epidemic Preparedness Innovations has pledged up to $50 million to support Moderna's work on a potential vaccine against the Bundibugyo species of Ebola. The virus is suspected to have killed more than 250 people in eastern Congo. The funding will support research, manufacturing, and later-stage trials if early results are promising. Moderna says it will use the same messenger RNA technology that helped produce vaccines during the COVID pandemic.
2: Damaging winds are continuing today in Australia's southeastern states. A severe weather warning is in place for parts of South Australia's west coast, Mount Lofty and Flinders Ranges, Victoria's Gippsland region and parts of the mid-north coast, south coast, northern, central and southern tablelands, Hunter, southwest slopes and Snowy Mountains districts in New South Wales. The Bureau of Meteorology says a deep low pressure system and associated cold front has been moving across the country. Turning to sport, in tennis, world number one Aryna Sabalenka has cruised past Naomi Osaka to reach the quarterfinals of the French Open. 25th seed Diana Schneider beat 19th seed Madison Keys 6-3, 3-6, 6-love. Maya Halinska and 22nd seed Anna Kalinskaya are also through to the quarters.
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6: Let's have a... Yeah, let's have a look at the weather for this week. We've got a chance of a shower this afternoon. A top of 23 degrees. It's warming up out there now. 12.2 outside our studios as we head for that top of 23. If we do get a shower, it will be most likely late afternoon or evening. The winds are light from the northeast, and the Bureau does suggest some sun protection between 10 to 11 and 20 to 1. The UV index predicted to reach 3, which is in the moderate range. Now, looking further ahead, a sunny day for Wednesday with overnight tonight 12 degrees, a top of 22 tomorrow. Light winds again. And Thursday, we're expecting a partly cloudy day with a sunny morning. There's a slight chance of a shower in the afternoon or evening. And it'll be a little bit cooler on 20 degrees on Thursday and cooling down a bit more to 19 degrees on Friday with a mostly sunny day and 18 on Saturday with a possible shower. So quite a cool day on Saturday, the 6th of June. Just remember, we've got the long weekend coming up, Labor Day on next Monday. Okay, well, it's National Reconciliation Week this week, and play a few Indigenous tracks, a few Koori tracks for you, starting with this classic Coloured Stone song.

Yeah, classic song there from Coloured Stone. Let's follow that up with something from Stephen Pigram. He's from up in Broome. This is World Turning.

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Yeah, Kev Carmody, known more for his protest songs, but a bit of a love song there from him. One final Aboriginal track, local, no, not locals, from North Queensland. This is one from King Stingray to finish us off.

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0: Yeah, Sally Ford there on vocals there with Dr. Hernandez, and it's the little things. Time is 28 and a half minutes past 8 o'clock.
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0: And the time, 20 minutes to 9. 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
2: Hey, this is Johnny John Butthead. No, this is John Butler from John Butler Trio, and you're listening to 2 Bob Community Radio in Manning Valley.

Yeah, John Butler there. And it's tax time coming up, isn't it, the end of the month? The tax office is warning Australians to stop claiming private expenses on their tax returns, with some attempting to claim baby expenses, personal gifts, and meal deliveries as work-related. So, 10 million Australians will be hoping for a big tax refund. So we'll see what happens. The average claim made by taxpayers was $3,100. How much did you try to claim? I certainly didn't get up to the 3,000 mark, but I was self-employed, I suppose, so a bit different. And other things that people have tried to claim is baby expenses for tiny winter clothes or medical expenses, but not part of what you can claim on your tax. I've got a song now from

0: 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It's called Hope.
1: G'day, this is Kim Churchill. This is 2Bob Radio, the little station with the big playlist. And keep playing beautiful music. Thank you.

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0: Yeah, well, we're rapidly heading up towards the 9 o'clock news. Haven't seen any sign of Matt Early this morning. Guess he's not too good yet. Wish you all the best, Matt, if you're listening. Let's go to Dave Graney and Claire Moore now. They're album is called Laburnum of the Mind, and this is a song called Hits Are the Worst. This should just about take us up to the news.

are the worst. They are few. You touch down. It's all the worst. They are few.

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2: Good morning, I'm Laura Devoy. The Treasurer says the government has taken additional steps to improve housing since its first term. The Nine newspapers are reporting the Reserve Bank found the Albanese government's first term housing policies did little to improve supply and might have raised prices. Speaking in Canberra this morning, Jim Chalmers says the government has continued to work on the issue.
3: In our first term, we're playing catch up on housing because our predecessors had neglected housing for the best part of a decade. So we've got this primary focus on supply. You can't build 1.2 million homes overnight. It takes time. But we're investing now $47 billion in housing, and we're making the tax system and the housing market fairer for first home buyers.
2: An inquiry into the AUKUS pact is set to get underway today. The deal between Australia, the UK and the US will see Canberra acquire nuclear-powered submarines. It was negotiated under the former Morrison government. The inquiry will hold public hearings and take written submissions over the coming 5 months. A final report is due by the end of October. Large numbers of Lebanese citizens have been fleeing southern Beirut after Israel warned it would strike targets there. The BBC's John Sudworth is in the Lebanese capital.
4: After weeks of relative restraint in Beirut, Israel says it's sending its planes back. The target, the capital's Dahiyeh district, an area known as a bedrock of Hezbollah support. Together with the Minister of Defence, Israel's Prime Minister said, "I've instructed the defence forces to attack terror targets in Beirut." The warning came just before 10 in the morning local time, and within minutes, families were piling their children and their belongings into cars and scrambling for safety.
2: Lebanon says Hezbollah has accepted a request to halt attacks on Israel. The agreement would also see Israel not attack Beirut, but Prime Minister Benjamin Netanyahu says strikes would go ahead if Hezbollah does not stop attacking Israeli cities and civilians. Meantime, Iranian state media is reporting Tehran has ceased talks with the US, while US President Donald Trump says they are continuing. A pro-life advocate says MPs in New South Wales need to do what's right for unborn babies. Libertarian John Ruddick is today introducing a private member's bill which would ban abortions sought solely on the basis of an unborn child's sex. A pro-life rally is being held outside State Parliament tonight ahead of a debate on the bill, while pro-choice supporters will be holding a counter-rally calling for productive justice. Dr. Joanne Howe will be at the pro-life rally. She says it's a crucial opportunity to bring attention to the issue of sex-selective abortion in Australia.
5: This is our one shot to pass a pro-life bill in New South Wales this term of Parliament. We don't get another shot. And if we turn out en masse for these babies who have no voice, then the politicians will have to listen.
2: A dog has been rescued after being found almost a kilometre offshore. Locals in Batemans Bay on the New South Wales south coast spotted the dog off Observation Point on Monday afternoon. Marine rescue volunteers were deployed and managed to retrieve the dog after it reached Snapper Island. But the dog's owner hasn't come forward. The local council is working to find them. Turning to sport, former tennis star Serena Williams has announced her return to professional tennis. The 44-year-old, who has won 23 Grand Slam titles, has accepted a wildcard invitation to the Queen's Club tournament in London. She'll play doubles, but has not yet confirmed who she'll play with.
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7: Let's have a look at the weather forecast for today. It's looking all right outside. We're expecting a top of 23 degrees today, currently sitting on 14.7. There is a possible shower this afternoon, late afternoon or early evening. And the Bureau recommends sun protection between 10 to 11 and 20 to 1 when the UV index will reach 3, which is in the moderate range. Outlook for the next few days, 22 degrees and a sunny day tomorrow. Overnight tonight, 12 degrees. And on Thursday, partly cloudy, a bit cooler on 20 degrees, and a mostly sunny morning with the slight chance of a shower in the afternoon. Again on Friday, mostly sunny day and cooler again on 19 degrees. And temperature dropping all week. It's 18 possible on Saturday with a possible shower. And we've got the long Labor Day weekend coming up next weekend. Let's play you a bit of music. We're going to start with Rusty Pickups.

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2: Bit of a problem here with the CD player. Oh, here we go.

Yeah, that's from Paddy McHugh. Paddy, obviously from Queensland, Mount Tambourine up behind the Gold Coast there. Got one from Henry Wagons up next. Time is coming up to 12 minutes past nine.

Henry Wagons from his South of Everywhere album. Going to play you a wee bit of Nicky Bomba now. This is a beaut album. It's quite a few years old now. Planet Juice. Enjoy this one.

in 86. He took a trip to Jamaica and lived in Jamaica for some time prior to recording that album. Of course, he's gone on to record lots of music since. Well, I'm going to keep the reggae going for a bit longer. Hope you'll bear with me. I've got a meeting out in the office, and I'll get back to that. I'm going to leave you with some Bobby Alou. Bobby's based in Brisbane. This is from his album, Keep It Tropical.

Yeah, Bobby Alou, I hope you've enjoyed that. That was from Keep It Tropical. We've got news coming up, and after the news, we've got a bit of Turkish psych groove for you.

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1: Good morning, I'm Laura Devoy. Workers on the minimum wage are about to learn how much their pay packets will increase. The Fair Work Commission will hand down its annual wage review shortly. It will reveal how much the minimum wage will rise. The Australian Council of Trade Unions has called for an increase of 6%. The Australian Industry Group wants a 3.9% rise, while the Australian Chamber of Commerce argued for a 3.5% rise. Australia's population has surpassed 28 million. The Australian Bureau of Statistics calculates the number based on the estimated population on the 1st of July last year, plus assumptions of one birth every 2 minutes and 16 seconds, one death every 3 minutes and 33 seconds, one person arriving to live in Australia every 59 seconds, and one Australian resident leaving to live overseas every 2 minutes and 35 seconds. Submissions have now closed for a Senate inquiry into the federal government's sweeping cuts to the National Disability Insurance Scheme. Peter Hislop reports.
2: The Greens called for the inquiry to be longer to look into a bill over 100 pages long, but that was voted down. A two-week submission window was allowed for NDIS clients to express their concerns, and more than 240 submissions have been received. People with Disability Australia launched a campaign warning plans to boot over 160,000 people off the scheme would cut supports, causing widespread harm across the disability community. The government wants to save $37 billion from the ballooning scheme. The Senate inquiry will have to report back by June 16.
1: Agricultural production is expected to fall significantly this year. 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